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2: It's 6 o'clock. Good evening. Cloudy with showers and 15 degrees in Regina. I'm Denis Conroy from the SAS Today Newsroom with 620 CKRM News. South Central Saskatchewan could see funnel clouds overhead this evening. Environment Canada says the potential does exist as a cold core weather system moves through the region. Most funnel clouds dissipate before reaching the ground, but a few can briefly develop into weak tornadoes capable of causing minor damage. Officials say the best approach is caution, reminding residents that funnel clouds can develop rapidly and often arrive with little advance notice. New video evidence is at the center of a homicide investigation in Pelican Narrows. Saskatchewan RCMP have released footage of a suspect as officers continue investigating a June 1st shooting that claimed the life of a local woman and injured a man. Police say there is no indication of an ongoing threat to public safety, and a previous dangerous person alert has been canceled. Anyone with information is asked to call RCMP or contact Crime Stoppers anonymously. A push for more Saskatchewan oil production is gaining momentum. Premier Scott Moe told attendees at the Saskatchewan Oil and Gas Show in Weyburn that Saskatchewan has the resources and opportunity to become a larger player in global energy markets. He said future negotiations with federal government will help determine how quickly the industry can grow. Moe suggested production could rise substantially beyond current levels, creating new investment opportunities while supporting jobs and economic activity throughout Saskatchewan. New funding is set to support healthcare and food programs in Moose Jaw. The Mosaic Company is contributing $1.5 million over the next 3 years to four community organizations, including the Moose Jaw Health Foundation and several food security initiatives. Announced during Saskatchewan Mining Week, the funding will help improve patient care, modernize food bank services, and support community food production. Mosaic says it has invested millions in the region over the past 15 years. Regina's Celebration of Culture gets bigger this week. Mosaic, a festival of culture, begins Thursday with 19 pavilions, including four additions from last year. New Persian and returning Bangladesh, Polish, and Romanian pavilions join a wide range of cultural showcases across the city. Organizers say the growth reflects Regina's increasing diversity and gives residents a chance to experience authentic food, music, and entertainment. The festival runs through Saturday with special bus service included in passport admission. That's 620 CKRM News. Read more stories from around your community and around the province at sasktoday.ca and 620ckrm.com. Your evening ag report is next.
0: Now your evening agribusiness report. Canada-U.S. Trade Minister Dominic LeBlanc says he's optimistic CUSMA will be extended when all three countries formally review the deal next month. LeBlanc spent the day in Washington meeting with top U.S. trade reps, including Jamison Greer. He later took questions from reporters.
3: You talked about raising your letter with Ambassador Greer and the 16-year request from Canada. After today's meeting, do you believe that that's attainable?
4: I'm eternally optimistic, Abigail. I think it's in the economic interest of North America to commit to that trilateral framework for another 16 years. We took stock of the work that the Americans want to do with Canada and the work that we're prepared to do over the coming weeks. I remain optimistic about the work that we can do with the Americans, but July 1st, is a date where our trading partners will have something to say about that, and we have a lot of work to do between now and July 1st. And as Ambassador Greer said, after July 1st, the agreement remains in place. It falls to a 10-year term with annual reviews. What he said to us privately is not different than what he has said publicly. But I think all of us know that the road to conclusions in these conversations is sometimes not a straight line. You can suddenly hit clear air turbulence when you don't expect it. And sometimes you can have a very smooth ride with no turbulence. So I remain optimistic.
0: Prior to the minister's meeting in Washington Tuesday, Mexico announced it was ready to re-sign Kuzma to another 16-year term. But in a recent interview with American media, Jameson Greer said from the standpoint of the U.S., a simple rubber stamp was unlikely to happen next month. And that's the Agribusiness Report. You can catch Sask Ag Today with me right after the new news each weekday here on 620 CKRM.
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2: Now from the Harvard Media Sports Cage, here's 620 CKRM Sports. The Saskatchewan Rough Riders may be on their week one bye, but there's plenty of buzz around the green and white. Grey Cup champion Trevor Harris is being recognized as one of the CFL's elite quarterbacks. And the countdown continues to June 13th when Saskatchewan raises its championship banner before hosting the BC Lions at Mosaic Stadium. Here in Regina, the defending champion Red Sox are gearing up for another busy night at Curry Field tomorrow after falling just short in an 11-10 thriller against the Saskatoon Berries last night. On the ice, the Stanley Cup Final is off and running after the Vegas Golden Knights edged Carolina 5-4 in an exciting Game 1. The Hurricanes will look to even the series tomorrow night. And the Toronto Blue Jays are on the field right now in Atlanta, trying to rebound against the Braves after a tough one-run loss last night. Meanwhile, the NBA Finals are underway with Canadians Kelly Olynyk and Emmanuel Miller chasing a championship with the San Antonio Spurs. And that's your sports. Get the latest on your team delivered right to your phone with the Sports Cage Insider Report. 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
8: Pattern will remain a touch unsettled through the remainder of the week, but temperatures will be rebounding back to seasonable values tomorrow and warmer than normal by Friday. In the meantime, we still have a weak area of low pressure departing to our east overnight tonight, and another weak trough of low pressure will generate a fair amount of cloudiness tomorrow. Brighter skies head our way Friday and Saturday, and then we tap into some summer-like warmth. Our forecast details, mostly cloudy with isolated showers tonight, lows near 8 degrees, light north and northwest winds, chance of rain 30%, considerable cloudiness, 22 degrees tomorrow, light east to northeast winds, chance of rain 20%, partly cloudy tomorrow night, lows near 10, light easterly winds. It'll be partly sunny on Friday with a high of 26, partly to mostly sunny on Saturday, 29 degrees, and partly sunny with scattered showers and thunderstorms Sunday with a high of 22. With your 620 CKRM Precision Weather Forecast, I'm meteorologist Russ Murray.
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0: Good evening. I'm Evan Montgomery, 620 CKRM. Hope you're doing well on this Wednesday night. And we need to talk about something very important. Something I'd say 20, 25 years ago, this was all the rage. Being able to microwave breakfast foods. Yes. Remember, we would have a special device. They say, here, put your bacon in this contraption. It's got ridges, and then you can microwave your bacon. Or the egg poacher. Here's this couple little plastic cups. You crack your eggs in there. You slap them in the microwave. Boom, you got poached eggs through the power of a microwave. I don't know what it is. We aren't as excited about microwaving our breakfast anymore. And maybe it's because it never turned out that good.
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2: We accept books. Everything that I can think of. Fiction, nonfiction, children's books.
3: Okay. Any pop-up books? That's more like, that's my literary style.
2: I've seen one.
3: Oh.
2: But I'm sure there are more, because okay. I don't look at all the kids' books. But yeah, there are some fabulous kids' books that we've already collected.
4: I know. I've got some music books for beginner, like trumpet and that sort of thing. Will
3: of
4: that
3: course
4: make
3: you do that.
4: I played
3: the trunk of your car.
4: I played the trumpet when I was in grade school. Give me a break.

0: Alice Smith, 620 CKRM, and we want you to win a $40 gift card to Crawford's No Frills. There is one thing you got to do for us. You need to text us the word burgers to 306-936-6262. Then next Friday, we'll do a draw and you could be a winner. That's all there is to it. The word burgers, B-U-R-G-E-R-S. Congratulations, our most recent winner, Barbara from Regina, who won a gift card to Crawford's No Frills just by texting in a word. And that can be you come June 12th, but right now, text us the word burgers, 306-936-6262.
1: To celebrate CKRM's 100th anniversary, we're honoring the icons who helped shape this station into what it is today. Our next 620 CKRM icon inductee, Rod Peterson. Here's a behind-the-mic moment with Rod Peterson.
2: I was 22, and Willie Cole called me and said, we have an opening here to be the voice of the Regina Pats. And for me, that was my dream job. That's all I ever wanted. So I was like, bye, PA. And they were upset at me when I left, but I didn't care. That's all I wanted to do was work at CKRM and call the Pats games. That was my lifelong goal. That's what I grew up listening to, was Kevin Gallant, literally the radio under your pillow, listening and listening to Jeff too. I really enjoyed your interview with Jeff Currier. Some of my best memories were listening to him on the radio too, on the farm. So I was gone. I was like, within a day I was in Regina. September 5th, 1995 was my first day on CKRM as the voice of the Pats. And I'll tell you, Brad, I don't know if you remember, but back then the Pats used to wear those black blazers with the Pats logo with Molson on it, and they handed me my blazer. I still remember the Graham Tour gave it to me. I still remember the day. That was a proud day.
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0: 620 CKRM and Zach Brown Band. And I feel today's children's shows, now that I got youngsters of my own and I'm watching the current cartoons of small children, they aren't nearly as scary as they used to be. I feel when I was a little kid and gargoyles would come on, oh my goodness, frightening. There was a Batman. There was always vats of acid. It was very frightening. I was not a fan of it at all. I'd say, all right, no, enough of this. Get my Winnie the Pooh tape. I'm going to put that in and we're laughing. Sure, put in the 6-hour comedy classics of free domain videos of Bugs Bunny. Put that in. I do not want to watch these scary gargoyles.
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0: from the National Newsroom of the Canadian Press, I'm Lisa Laporte. The World Health Organization is calling for the lifting of travel restrictions on countries impacted by an Ebola outbreak in Africa because they're hindering the response to it. A spokesperson for Immigration Minister Lena Diab says the safety and well-being of Canadians is top priority, noting the current approach will be adopted if needed. An outbreak of a rare type of Ebola that has no licensed vaccine or treatment has ballooned in the Democratic Republic of Congo and spread to neighboring Uganda. Two activists who took part in separate flotilla protests bound for the Gaza Strip say they were mistreated by Israeli authorities who reject those claims. Ihab Loteyef and Safa Chebi spoke with the media on Parliament Hill today about their experience.
1: Under gunpoint, myself and my six boatmates were forced to our knees and searched from throat to feet. We were then placed as hostages at the bow of our boat and held still at gunpoint while their colleagues down inside the cabin used wire cutters, among other things, to destroy beyond any possible repair our engine.
0: NDP MP Heather McPherson says Ottawa needs to meet with the activists and take a tougher line on Israel. Natural Resources Minister Tim Hodgson unveiled close to $130 million in funding today for 56 forestry-related projects across Canada. Hodgson says Canada's forestry sector is the trade canary in the coal mine as it faces structural challenges that go beyond Trump-era tariffs. A big vote in U.S. Congress today regarding military action against Iran. Here's ABC Chief White House Correspondent Mary Bruce.
2: 3 months into this war, Congress is sending the president a powerful message. For the first time, the House has voted to block Trump from continuing this war without congressional approval. Four Republicans joining Democrats to pass this. The move largely symbolic, but it's a striking rebuke of the commander-in-chief.
0: Now, the resolution doesn't stop the war with Iran. The measure next goes to the Senate. And NASA has declared its Mars Maven spacecraft dead.
3: Maven was launched in 2013 to study the red planet's atmosphere. A year later,
4: congratulations, Maven is now in Mars orbit.
5: Fantastic.
3: Maven mysteriously fell silent in early December after passing behind Mars. Data indicated it went into a fast spin, which disrupted its orbit and drained the onboard batteries. NASA has confirmed the mission is over. Officials say four other spacecraft around Mars, two U.S. and two European satellites, will pick up the slack. Maven is expected to remain in orbit for another 50 to 100 years before crashing into Mars. I'm Ed Donahue.
0: This is the Canadian Press. In sports, it's the Toronto Blue Jays against the Atlanta Braves in Major League Baseball action this hour. And it's also game one of the NBA championship final between the New York Knicks and San Antonio Spurs. Women's flag football is going to be a pilot sport at Canadian universities next year. It's also set to make its Olympic debut in Los Angeles in 2028. Canadian women's team head coach Rachel Lessard says universities produce a lot of players for her squad, so having varsity status can make Canada stronger internationally.
6: It's a big deal for us for the quality of our sport, also the credibility of our sport. I mean, we're going to the Olympics, so I feel we need something under the Olympics to bring those athletes up.
0: The Canadian men's and women's flag football teams will take part in the World Championship in August in Dusseldorf, Germany. From the Canadian Press, I'm Lisa Laporte.
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13: Pattern will remain a touch unsettled through the remainder of the week, but temperatures will be rebounding back to seasonable values tomorrow and warmer than normal by Friday. In the meantime, we still have a weak area of low pressure departing to our east overnight tonight, and another weak trough of low pressure will generate a fair amount of cloudiness tomorrow. Brighter skies head our way Friday and Saturday, and then we tap into some summer-like warmth. Our forecast details, mostly cloudy with isolated showers tonight, lows near 8 degrees, light north and northwest. West winds, chance of rain 30%. Considerable cloudiness, 22 degrees tomorrow. Light east to northeast winds, chance of rain 20%. Partly cloudy tomorrow night, lows near 10, light easterly winds. It'll be partly sunny on Friday with a high of 26. Partly to mostly sunny on Saturday, 29 degrees. And partly sunny with scattered showers and thunderstorms Sunday with a high of 22. With your 620 CKRM Precision Weather Forecast, I'm meteorologist Russ Murray.

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2: My name is Bonnie Rocklander. I am from the Paiapod First Nation, just north of Regina. I guess one of my favorite memories growing up is listening to the radio with my late dad. We'd hear the hockey game and, you know, he'd be sitting there and he'd be getting all excited and, you know, just really into the game. So that was always one of my cherished memories of 620 CKRM. And I wish a happy 100th anniversary.
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1: Hi, this is Warren from McVitt's. 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

0: one turtle to another. 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
2: Happy birthday to you. 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
3: 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See?

0: From the National Newsroom of the Canadian Press, I'm Lisa Laporte. The World Health Organization is calling for the lifting of travel restrictions on countries impacted by an Ebola outbreak in Africa because they're hindering the response to it. A spokesperson for Immigration Minister Lena Diab says the safety and well-being of Canadians is top priority, noting the current approach will be adapted if needed. An outbreak of a rare type of Ebola that has no licensed vaccine or treatment has ballooned in the Democratic Republic of Congo and spread to neighboring Uganda. Two activists who took part in separate flotilla protests bound for the Gaza Strip say they were mistreated by Israeli authorities who reject those claims. Ihab Loteyef and Safa Chebbi spoke with the media on Parliament Hill today about their experience.
1: Under gunpoint, myself and my six boatmates were forced to our knees and searched from throat to feet. We were then placed as hostages at the bow of our boat and held still at gunpoint while their colleagues down inside the cabin used wire cutters, among other things, to destroy beyond any possible repair our engine.
0: NDP MP Heather McPherson says Ottawa needs to meet with the activists and take a tougher line on Israel. Natural Resources Minister Tim Hodgson unveiled close to $130 million in funding today for 56 forestry-related projects across Canada. Hodgson says Canada's forestry sector is the trade canary in the coal mine as it faces structural challenges that go beyond Trump-era tariffs. A big vote in U.S. Congress today regarding military action against Iran. Here's ABC Chief White House Correspondent Mary Bruce.
2: 3 months into this war, Congress is sending the president a powerful message. For the first time, the House has voted to block Trump from continuing this war without congressional approval. Four Republicans joining Democrats to pass this. The move largely symbolic, but it's a striking rebuke of the commander-in-chief.
0: Now, the resolution doesn't stop the war with Iran. The measure next goes to the Senate. And NASA has declared its Mars Maven spacecraft dead.
3: Maven was launched in 2013 to study the red planet's atmosphere. A year later,
4: congratulations, Maven is now in Mars orbit.
5: Fantastic.
3: Maven mysteriously fell silent in early December after passing behind Mars. Data indicated it went into a fast spin, which disrupted its orbit and drained the onboard batteries. NASA has confirmed the mission is over. Officials say four other spacecraft around Mars, two U.S. and two European satellites, will pick up the slack. Maven is expected to remain in orbit for another 50 to 100 years before crashing into Mars. I'm Ed Donahue.
0: This is the Canadian Press. In sports, it's the Toronto Blue Jays against the Atlanta Braves in Major League Baseball action this hour. And it's also game one of the NBA championship final between the New York Knicks and San Antonio Spurs. Women's flag football is going to be a pilot sport at Canadian universities next year. It's also set to make its Olympic debut in Los Angeles in 2028. Canadian women's team head coach Rachel Lessard says universities produce a lot of players for her squad, so having varsity status can make Canada stronger internationally.
6: It's a big deal for us for the quality of our sport, also the credibility of our sport. I mean, we're going to the Olympics, so I feel we need something under the Olympics to bring those athletes up.
0: The Canadian men's and women's flag football teams will take part in the World Championship in August in Dusseldorf, Germany. From the Canadian Press, I'm Lisa Laporte.
7: I'm guessing you've spent time with CKRM over the years. 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The greatest personalities in CKRM history, reunited for the station's 100th anniversary. And you're not just hearing their stories, you're sharing dinner with the icons you grew up with. 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
12: Pattern will remain a touch unsettled through the remainder of the week, but temperatures will be rebounding back to seasonable values tomorrow and warmer than normal by Friday. In the meantime, we still have a weak area of low pressure departing to our east overnight tonight, and another weak trough of low pressure will generate a fair amount of cloudiness tomorrow. Brighter skies head our way Friday and Saturday, and then we tap into some summer-like warmth. Our forecast details, mostly cloudy with isolated showers tonight, lows near 8 degrees, light north and north west winds, chance of rain 30%, considerable cloudiness 22 degrees tomorrow, light east to northeast winds, chance of rain 20%, partly cloudy tomorrow night, lows near 10, light easterly winds. It'll be partly sunny on Friday with a high of 26, partly to mostly sunny on Saturday, 29 degrees, and partly sunny with scattered showers and thunderstorms Sunday with a high of 22. With your 620 CKRM precision weather forecast, I'm meteorologist Russ Merlin.
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From 1993, Easy Come, Easy Go, as a typical. George Strait, he found another number one on the country chart with that one. However, this is a little interesting. I was surprised by this. It also peaked at number 71 on the Billboard Hot 100. So that's all the genres, all the songs, and made it to 71, which was his very first entry on that chart.

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0: 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So make sure you're listening to Sask Ag to text in. 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The grand prize giveaway, it takes place this July at Ag in Motion. And we'd like to thank our sponsors, McBids, Borgo Tillage Tools, Johnston's Grain, and Pattison Liquid Systems. 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

0: Adam Gregory, 620 CKRM. For the first 30-some years of my life, if I was to shower, there would be a shower curtain, which was great because you could just ignore it and do nothing and then maybe throw it away once it became too unsavory. However, these past few years, it's a glass door. And now, if you have this glass door, you don't want the water on it because then you get the spots and then you get the soap scum. Is that what it's called? I don't know. But I do know you're supposed to take this little squeegee and you go squeegee, squeegee, squeegee so that everything is clean and nice. 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I need to make a glass door of a shower that has a built-in squeegee that you press a button and it goes, there, that is my idea. Somebody get that to Dragon's Den.
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5: Pattern will remain a touch unsettled through the remainder of the week, but temperatures will be rebounding back to seasonable values tomorrow and warmer than normal by Friday. In the meantime, we still have a weak area of low pressure departing to our east overnight tonight, and another weak trough of low pressure will generate a fair amount of cloudiness tomorrow. Brighter skies head our way Friday and Saturday, and then we tap into some summer-like warmth. Our forecast details: mostly cloudy with isolated showers tonight, lows near 8 degrees, light north and northwest winds, chance of rain 30%, considerable cloudiness 22 degrees tomorrow, light east to northeast winds, chance of rain 20%, partly cloudy tomorrow night, lows near 10, light easterly winds. It'll be partly sunny on Friday with a high of 26, partly to mostly sunny on Saturday, 29 degrees, and partly sunny with scattered showers and thunderstorms Sunday with a high of 22. With your 620 CKRM Precision Weather Forecast, I'm meteorologist Russ Merlin.

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0: Joe Nichols, 620 CKRM, and earlier this afternoon at around 3 p.m., I got an email. I got the SaskAg Today newsletter right to my inbox. It has the latest in ag news every weekday afternoon. Ryan Young, Doug Faulkner, and Kevin Hirsch, they provide daily news and insight, including closing grain prices and precision weather forecasts. 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And it's very nice. You can pop it open. You'll get all the headlines. You want the full story? You bet. You can click the link and learn more. But if you just want to peruse and go, oh, this is what's happening today, it is very good for that. And man, Ryan is very good at sending those emails out at 3 o'clock.
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4: 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I just want to wish all my friends over at CKRM a happy 100th birthday. Congratulations.
3: Proud to be a part of Saskatchewan for 100 years. 620 CKRM.

proudly broadcasting from Treaty 4 territory, the homeland of the Dakota, Nakota, Lakota, Soto, and on the homeland of the Métis Nation. We are 620 CKRM Regina, a Harvard media station.

0: from the National Newsroom of the Canadian Press, I'm Lisa Laporte. Security agencies in Canada and those of its close international partners warn that China is using professional networking sites to gather information. They say it's intelligence that would give Beijing a strategic and tactical advantage over the Five Eyes intelligence sharing agencies. Culture Minister Mark Miller says Ottawa is directing the CRTC to back down on its recent decision to triple streamers' financial contributions to Canadian content. He says it will instead provide $600 million to the sector. Miller told reporters on Parliament Hill the fact that the U.S. has identified the Online Streaming Act as a trade irritant wasn't the only reason the government asked for the change of course.
1: It would be disingenuous to suggest that this is the single issue. The reality is we're impatient to make sure that the sector stays vital and stays supported, and that's why we're making that investment of $600 million into the industry.
0: Under the Broadcasting Act, Cabinet doesn't have the authority to overturn a specific decision on streamers' contributions. It must instead direct the CRTC on how to broadly implement the Online Streaming Act. Alberta Premier Danielle Smith, in her first public event in Quebec City, delivered a short speech in French Wednesday and commiserated over the playoff demise of the Montreal Canadiens. Smith told business leaders that she thinks Alberta and Quebec should forge ahead with a stronger economic alliance.
2: So I invite every one of you to start or continue investing in Alberta, to forge new and deepening partnerships with businesses operating in our province, and know that I will be encouraging Alberta businesses to do the same, to turn to Quebec and the natural synergies of our economies as they continue to grow and expand.
0: Smith was said to meet with Quebec Premier Christine Frechette later today. Ford is recalling more than 13,700 vehicles in Canada due to a seatbelt issue as part of a wider recall in the U.S. A Ford Canada spokesperson says the recall affects 2018 to 2022 models of the Ford Expedition and Lincoln Navigator. And SpaceX is detailing plans for going public next month in a move that could have Elon Musk breaking records.
3: When SpaceX goes public this month, it says it plans to raise $75 billion. That would be the largest ever stock market debut and would put Elon Musk in line to become the world's first trillionaire. SpaceX saying initial public offering shares will be set at $135 apiece and that they're going to sell 555 million shares, giving SpaceX a market value of $1.8 trillion. Only six companies in the S&P 500 are worth more than that. SpaceX says Musk's voting power in the public company will come primarily through his ownership of 5.2 billion Class C shares, which give 10 votes for every share held. Alex Stone, ABC News.
0: This is the Canadian Press. In sports, the Atlanta Braves beat the Toronto Blue Jays 7-3 in the second of their three-game series in Major League Baseball action. Canada's Félix Auger-Aliassime lost in French Open quarterfinal action Wednesday to Italian Flavio Caboli. Women's flag football is going to be a pilot sport at Canadian universities next year. It's also set to make its Olympic debut in Los Angeles in 2028. Calgary's Samantha Hopkins is a defensive back on the national team. She says she's excited her sport will be elevated from club to varsity status at Western University in London, Ontario.
4: We've been fighting for so long to get recognized as a sport at Western and get assistance, have support from the university, because we knew that flag football was going to take off.
0: Over half of the Canadian women's roster for the upcoming World Championship in August is made up of active university players. From the Canadian Press, I'm Lisa Laporte.
5: In the summer of 1935, thousands of unemployed men rode freight trains eastward. Their journey changed Canada. I'm Ryan Young, and this is 100 Years of CKRM. At the height of the Great Depression, federal relief camps paid men a meager 20 cents a day for grueling labor. Fed up, more than 1,000 workers left the camps in BC in early June 1935, launching what became known as the On to Ottawa Trek. As the trains rumbled across the prairies, people gathered trackside to offer food and cheer. When it entered Saskatchewan on June 4th, support grew. The largest group reached Regina on June 14th, camping at the exhibition grounds while leaders traveled to Ottawa. Their arrival drew national attention to the plight of the unemployed and put pressure on governments to reform relief programs. Within weeks, the failed negotiations would ignite the July 1st Regina riot, but the Trek's message had already sparked lasting change in how Canada treated workers. Read more at sastoday.ca and 620ckrm.com. With 100 years of CKRM, I'm Ryan Young.
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13: Pattern will remain a touch unsettled through the remainder of the week, but temperatures will be rebounding back to seasonable values tomorrow and warmer than normal by Friday. In the meantime, we still have a weak area of low pressure departing to our east overnight tonight, and another weak trough of low pressure will generate a fair amount of cloudiness tomorrow. Brighter skies head our way Friday and Saturday, and then we tap into some summer-like warmth. Our forecast details, mostly cloudy with isolated showers tonight, lows near 8 degrees, light north and north west winds, chance of rain 30%, considerable cloudiness 22 degrees tomorrow, light east to northeast winds, chance of rain 20%, partly cloudy tomorrow night, lows near 10, light easterly winds. It'll be partly sunny on Friday with a high of 26, partly to mostly sunny on Saturday, 29 degrees, and partly sunny with scattered showers and thunderstorms Sunday with a high of 22. With your 620 CKRM Precision Weather Forecast, I'm meteorologist Russ Murray.

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1: It always felt like home. It always felt like

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13: Pattern will remain a touch unsettled through the remainder of the week, but temperatures will be rebounding back to seasonable values tomorrow and warmer than normal by Friday. In the meantime, we still have a weak area of low pressure departing to our east overnight tonight, and another weak trough of low pressure will generate a fair amount of cloudiness tomorrow. Brighter skies head our way Friday and Saturday, and then we tap into some summer-like warmth. Our forecast details, mostly cloudy with isolated showers tonight, lows near 8 degrees, light north and northwest. West winds, chance of rain 30%. Considerable cloudiness, 22 degrees tomorrow. Light east to northeast winds, chance of rain 20%. Partly cloudy tomorrow night, lows near 10, light easterly winds. It'll be partly sunny on Friday with a high of 26. Partly to mostly sunny on Saturday, 29 degrees. And partly sunny with scattered showers and thunderstorms Sunday with a high of 22. With your 620 CKRM Precision Weather Forecast, I'm meteorologist Russ Merling.

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1: Hi, it's Perry Nias. Somewhere out there, someone else is listening to CKRM, and they heard the same moments you did. That's what we've been for 100 years, a shared memory across Saskatchewan. And here's the fun part. When you share your memory, it might bring back someone else's or surprise you both. So if CKRM was ever part of your life, we'd love to hear it. Leave us a voicemail at 306-546-6230. 620 CKRM. 100 years of memories and still counting.
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1: I'm guessing you've spent time with CKRM over the years. Those voices weren't just people on your radio. They were part of Saskatchewan, the ones who made you laugh when you needed it, kept you informed when everything was changing, and turned ordinary moments into memories. And now, something rare is about to happen. For one night only, those voices are coming back together. Not on air, not in clips, in the same room, in the same place. The greatest personalities in CKRM history, reunited for the station's 100th anniversary. And you're not just hearing their stories, you're sharing dinner with the icons you grew up with. 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
2: 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I'm just calling in to say congratulations and happy 100th anniversary, CKRM.
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0: From the National Newsroom of the Canadian Press, I'm Karen Rebo. U.S. President Donald Trump insists he's comfortable with the current holding pattern in the Iran war, but he's facing warnings from foes and allies alike that he's getting boxed in on a conflict that he sold as a quick military incursion over 3 months ago now. Sources say there's growing concern inside the Trump administration and from key advisors and allies that Trump now finds himself in a bind. He's buffeted by Democrats looking to seize on surging global oil prices and warnings from hawkish members of his base that an early exit from the war would amount to capitulation. Alberta Premier Danielle Smith used her first public appearance in Quebec City to promote stronger economic ties between Alberta and Quebec. Smith acknowledged yesterday the differences between the two provinces, but said they should work together to build a closer economic partnership.
1: We have the opportunity for an incredible collaboration and partnership on trade. Madame Fréchette, you may see in the newspaper, I coined a term for it today called Alberbeck or Caberta. So that's, just an expression of, already the fact that we work together so well.
0: The meeting with Quebec Premier Christine Fréchette comes as both provinces continue pushing for greater autonomy from Ottawa, though Smith said economic cooperation remains her immediate focus. A conditional discharge has been granted to a BC man who was convicted in the brutal slayings of his three children nearly two decades ago. British Columbia Review Board Chairperson Genevieve Boudreau says Alan Schoenborn is to attend a psychiatric clinic for treatment and is to stay at the Forensic Psychiatric Hospital in Coquitlam if ordered to do so. Boudreau's written disposition says Schoenborn must also report any intimate relationships and not possess or use any weapons or drugs. In 2010, Schoenborn was found not criminally responsible for the stabbing and smothering of his children, aged 5, 8, and 10, at their Merritt, BC home in 2008. SpaceX is detailing plans for going public next month in a move that could have Elon Musk breaking records.
2: When SpaceX goes public this month, it says it plans to raise $75 billion. That would be the largest ever stock market debut and would put Elon Musk in line to become the world's first trillionaire. SpaceX saying initial public offering shares will be set at $135 apiece and that they're going to sell 555 million shares, giving SpaceX a market value of $1.8 trillion. Only six companies in the S&P 500 are worth more than that. SpaceX says Musk's voting power in the public company will come primarily through his ownership of 5.2 billion Class C shares, which give 10 votes for every share held. Alex Stone, ABC News.
0: This is the Canadian Press. In sports, the New York Knicks' winning streak lives on, and they struck first in the NBA Finals. Jalen Brunson scored 30 points, and the Knicks erased a 14-point second-half deficit to beat the San Antonio Spurs in Texas 105-95 in Game 1 of their best-of-seven final series. Former Toronto Raptor OG Anunoby had 17 points for New York, which has won 12 consecutive playoff games. In the WNBA, the New York Liberty beat the Toronto Tempo 97-82 Wednesday night for a third straight win. The home game marked the return of former Liberty coach Sandy Brondello, who led the franchise to its first league championship in 2024. She's now in charge of Toronto's expansion Tempo, though the loss dropped the Tempo to a 5-5 record. In baseball action, Mauricio Dubon hit a go-ahead three-run homer in the third inning, and the MLB-leading Atlanta Braves beat the Toronto Blue Jays 7-3. From the Canadian Press, I'm Karen Rebo.
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0: From the National Newsroom of the Canadian Press, I'm Karen Rebo. Prime Minister Mark Carney is expected to announce the federal government's strategy on artificial intelligence today in Toronto. Carney is slated to tour an AI institute and meet with researchers as he unfurls the blueprint. His strategy comes as governments, businesses, and civil society navigate the rapid development of machine learning and tools that can process information almost instantly. AI Minister Evan Solomon said this week his government's new strategy will look to build trust in AI while empowering workers and helping to build this country. Security agencies in Canada and those of its close international partners warn that China is using professional networking sites to gather information. An alert issued yesterday by the Canadian Security Intelligence Service and sister agencies in the Five Eyes Alliance, Australia, New Zealand, the UK, and the US, say China ultimately seeks privileged military, political, and economic intel. The alert warns that China's military intelligence services are using professional network sites and online job platforms to target current and former government and military personnel. For the first time, the U.S. House has approved a war powers resolution that would halt the American military action against Iran. Yesterday's action defied President Donald Trump as a handful of Republicans joined with Democrats to end the three-month-long war. Displeasure has only grown as the conflict drags on. House Foreign Affairs ranking Democrat Gregory Meeks said enough is enough.
1: The Constitution says only Congress can determine when we go to war. This Congress, this House of Representatives today, spoke for the American people.
0: The roll call yesterday was 215 to 208, but next steps are uncertain. And Drake producer Boy Wanda is the man behind Canada Soccer's World Cup album, What If It All Goes Right? He says outsiders often misunderstand how deeply integrated cultures and sounds are in Canadian life.
2: There's rap songs on there. There's Afrobeat songs. There's French songs, English songs. There's Native artists. There's Punjabi artists. There's everything. And, you know, it represents who we are, Canada, as people. And we're a bunch of different cultures who all mesh into each other, you know. And this is what I tried to create with the album.
0: The genre-spanning album features pop icon Nelly Furtado, rock vets The Tragically Hip, and a stacked roster of established and emerging talent, including Alessia Cara. Out tomorrow, the album is meant to rally Team Canada as it prepares for its first-ever World Cup match on home soil in Toronto on June 12th. This is the Canadian Press. In sports, the New York Knicks' winning streak lives on, and they struck first in the NBA Finals. Jalen Brunson scored 30 points, and the Knicks erased a 14-point second-half deficit to beat the San Antonio Spurs in Texas, 105-95. New York has won 12 consecutive playoff games. In the WNBA, the New York Liberty beat the Toronto Tempo 97-82 Wednesday night for a third straight win. The loss dropped the Tempo to a 5-5 record. In baseball action, the MLB leading Atlanta Braves beat the Toronto Blue Jays 7-3. And Canada's last hope for a singles title at this year's French Open is over. Montreal tennis star Félix Auger-Aliassime lost in men's quarterfinal action in four sets Wednesday to Italy's Flavio Cavoli. Ottawa's Gabriela Dabrowski and her American partner Evan King will play for the mixed doubles championship today. From the Canadian Press, I'm Karen Rebo.
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1: I'm guessing you've spent time with CKRM over the years. 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They were part of Saskatchewan. The ones who made you laugh when you needed it, kept you informed when everything was changing, and turned ordinary moments into memories. And now, something rare is about to happen. For one night only, those voices are coming back together. Not on air, not in clips, in the same room, in the same place. The greatest personalities in CKRM history, reunited for the station's 100th anniversary. And you're not just hearing their stories, you're sharing dinner with the icons you grew up with. 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

0: 620 CKRM celebrates 100 years. And Brian Mass from Affordable Trailer Sales remembers meeting a legendary pop artist.
1: Well, I have to remember Colin Lovequist at that time was one of our main contacts, and he actually was very instrumental in getting me set up with a meet and greet with one of the key people at Taylor Swift. And for that, I'll always be thankful. Brent and myself met Taylor, and it was just a fantastic experience.
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2: 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That's the first thing I think of. 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
1: Thank you for making history with us. 620 CKRM.

0: country's greatest hits. 620 CKRM, Clay Walker and Live Until I Die at 5:32 Thursday morning. Blue Jays dying out there. Do you watch that game last night?
1: I can't. Ooh. My TV isn't hooked up because they're still working on my windows.
0: Oh, I see. Okay. So, well, you didn't miss much yesterday.
1: What was the score?
0: 7-3 for Atlanta. Blue Jays started off pretty good, and then all of a sudden, they had to go into that second inning, and then everything just kind of fell off after the first inning.
1: Let me guess. Was Hoffman pitching anywhere in there?
0: I don't think so. I don't think so last night, but I was drifting in and out of the game, so he might have been at some point. But
1: it was that boring.
0: Oh, boy. What is going on? They got to try and find their mojo again.
1: Oh, and when you start to troll through things, like Kirky is apparently coming back. They're sending everybody down to get rehabbed or their skills tightened up, so I don't know what's going on.
0: Right now, Blue Jays right smack dab in the middle in the American East right now with a record of 29-33. Atlanta, in all fairness, is a pretty tough team. They're doing pretty well. Last night in the NBA, New York Knicks taking game one. So New York's already getting that ticker tape parade ready.
1: Oh boy. And I'm supposing that if I scroll through social media, I'll see every celebrity that was available at the courtside.
0: Probably.
1: Spike Lee, Ben Stiller, Chalamet, and that other chick he's with.
0: You probably won't see Jack Nicholson there. He's an LA Lakers fan.
1: And he's getting kind of...
0: Yeah, he's getting up there too, isn't he?
1: He's getting old, yeah.
0: Yeah, so the Knicks beating the Spurs last night, 105-95. And of course, what, game two tonight for the NHL.
1: And this has become your 620 CKRM Early Riser Sport Report.
0: There you go. Red Sox, we can't forget about them. They're in action tonight over Curry Field, too. 7 o'clock, I'll be out at that game. It's going to be a lot of fun. Should be a beautiful night for a hot dog and a ball game. We'll take a look at that forecast next.
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5: CKRM, Saskatchewan weather.
1: The weather for this morning, she's kind of a gloomy one, but we should see some sun and clouds, some fog patches. You got it. Highs today of 21 degrees. Mix of sun and cloud and possible showers tonight or a thunderstorm and lows of 11. For tomorrow, we are again looking for thunderstorms. I'm reading a different kind of weather here, so it's sort of all over the map. Saturday, 25 degrees.
0: This is actually the weather on Neptune.
1: Yeah. Pluto, if that's still a planet. It's just a different format that's got everything lobbed together. So 21 today. Tomorrow, we're looking for a high 25. 25 on Saturday and Sunday, 23. It looks like we could get rain showers through the entire weekend.
0: Back here on Earth, it's 10 in Assiniboia. Swift Current, 11. 10s in Saskatoon, Yorkton, and Melville. 11, Broadview and Mooseman. Estevan, 9. 8 in Weyburn. Cloudy Moose Jaw, 11. Regina right now, a few clouds. Wind northwest 10. Humidity 97%. It's 11 with Trace Adkins.

0: 620 CKR, Ram and George Strait. That, you know, that song paints such a great picture that all he does is have a little routine, sits and watches the ocean. I like that.
1: Sounds like retirement to him.
0: Yeah, no kidding. Okay, so yesterday on our web poll, and they did come out in the mail yesterday. Do you pay attention to sale flyers before shopping? I like looking. I don't always make a list, but I know exactly what I'm looking for.
1: 77% said yes, they do. 23% said no, they don't really pay attention. Our web poll today, do you support a federal NDP MP's bill to ban floor crossings without facing voters in a by-election, yes or no? And the plan is if you're planning on crossing the floor, you would have to sit as an independent. You make your intention known that you're going to cross the floor. You sit as an independent. A by-election is then called. And then you have to face the voters and tell them why you're going to cross the floor.
0: That seems fair. You know, I'd like to know what people in those ridings feel like. Do they feel like they've been,
1: But sometimes it pays to have an MP that's in the government rather than the opposition.
0: No doubt. There's that, too. So take the web poll. It's brought to you by Action Roofing, proudly serving Regina and surrounding area for 46 years. 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

Ooh, you're looking good today, Sammy Kershaw. She don't know she's beautiful. Hey, good morning, everybody. Today is June the 4th, and we're almost at another weekend. How crazy is that? Today is shopping cart day. Put your shopping cart back so it doesn't bump into somebody's Lamborghini or F-150 truck. It's hug your cat day today. I think people are doing that all the time if they've got a cat.

0: in Oklahoma City.
1: Hmm.
0: 1979, Joe Clark becomes prime minister. 1980, Gordie Howe announced his retirement from the NHL at the age of 52. What team was he playing with at the time?
1: Oh, was he in the World Hockey League at that time?
0: Hartford Whalers.
1: Oh, okay.
0: And we're going to go way back for this one. City of Victoria, B.C., founded on this day in 1843.
1: Mm-hmm.
0: Birthdays, Russell Brand and Angelina Jolie, both 51. Noah Weil is 55. Keith David, he was the voice of... a lot of kids will remember an animated show called Gargoyles, and it was a really good show. And he was, he's got this incredibly rich, deep voice.
1: Deep.
0: And he was one of the characters.
1: He was a gargoyle?
0: Yeah, he was. He's 70 today. Michelle Phillips from The Mamas and the Papas, 82. And Bruce Dern, how about this one? Turning the big 9-0 today.
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0: Good morning, Saskatchewan. It's 6 o'clock. From the Sask Today newsroom, I'm Corey Atkinson with your 620 CKRM News. Leaders of a remote Northern First Nation in Saskatchewan say a deadly shooting this week follows a string of violence that's causing fear among residents. Mounties say they're still searching for a suspect in a shooting that left one woman dead and a man injured in Pelican Narrows. Chief Peter Beattie of Peter Ballantyne Cree Nation says the community needs emergency supports from the province and Ottawa to improve safety.
1: It's been very traumatic for the community and our members that live there. They are still very much concerned. A lot of them are in fear.
0: Vice Chief Justin Hallcrow says he's disheartened the suspect has not been caught. Recent rainfall has prompted the Saskatchewan Public Safety Agency to lift its provincial fire ban. The restriction had been in place to prevent human-caused wildfires, but widespread moisture has significantly lowered the risk. SPSA Land Operations Chief Executive Director Brian Chartrand says the downpour was exactly what the province needed.
2: We received a fair amount of rain throughout the area, it just improved the conditions that we're experiencing here. That's all that we're really missing was a good rainfall.
0: Officials remind the public to remain cautious as hot and dry weather is still forecast for northern areas later this summer. A major investment is flowing into the Moose Jaw region. The Mosaic Company has announced $1.5 million in funding over 3 years for four local organizations focused on healthcare, food security, and community well-being. The largest share, $1 million, will support equipment upgrades through the Moose Jaw Health Foundation. Additional funding will help local food security programs and community farming initiatives. Mosaic says supporting communities near its Belle Plaine operation remains a long-term priority. Saskatchewan's energy future was front and center in Weyburn on Tuesday. Speaking at the Saskatchewan Oil and Gas Show, Premier Scott Moe said the province has a major opportunity to expand oil production and attract billions in new investment. Moe pointed to ongoing discussions with Ottawa on energy policy and regulations, saying the next several government decisions will be critical. He told industry leaders Saskatchewan can play a leading role in strengthening Canada's economy and global energy sector. Cathedral Village Arts Festival is celebrating what may be its biggest year yet. Organizers say the festival's 35th anniversary drew huge crowds across Regina, with attendance expected to surpass last year's record of 50,000 visitors. Most performers were at or near capacity, while the expanded street fair attracted strong public support and fundraising results. Organizers also highlighted a new partnership with Indigenous artists through Sakawewawak, calling the week-long celebration a major success for Regina's arts community. And Alberta Premier Danielle Smith used her first public appearance in Quebec City to promote stronger economic ties between Alberta and Quebec. Smith acknowledged the differences between the two provinces, but said they should work together to build a closer economic partnership. The meeting with Quebec Premier Christine Fréchette comes as both provinces continue pushing for greater autonomy from Ottawa, though Smith said economic cooperation remains the immediate focus. And that is your 620 CKRM News. Read more stories from around your community and around the province at sasktoday.ca and 620ckrm.com.
3: Good morning. I'm Craig Reed. Starting with the Western Canadian Baseball League, where there were two games played and two rainouts. The Lethbridge Bulls got by the Okotoks Dogs 15-12, while the Energy City Cactus Rats knocked off the Sylvan Lake Gulls 10-8. The game in Moose Jaw between the Miller Express and Weyburn Beavers was postponed, as was the matchup in Brooks between the Bombers and Fort McMurray Giants. The next game for the Regina Red Sox is tonight at 7:05 when they welcome the Medicine Hat Mavericks to Curry Field. The Miller Express are in Saskatoon tonight at 7 p.m. to take on the Berries. Meanwhile, in the big leagues, Mauricio Dubon hit a go-ahead three-run homer in the third inning, and Ozzie Albies added a three-run dinger of his own as the Major League-leading Atlanta Braves beat the Toronto Blue Jays 7-3. The Jays have lost four in a row. The New York Knicks' winning streak lives on, and they struck first in the NBA Finals. Jalen Brunson scored 30 points, Karl Anthony Towns added 18 points and 12 rebounds, and the Knicks erased a 14-point second-half deficit to beat the San Antonio Spurs 105-95 in Game 1 of the Finals. Former Raptor OG Anunoby had 17 points for New York, who have won 12 straight playoff games, the seventh team to have such a streak in NBA history. And 10-time Pro Bowl quarterback Russell Wilson confirmed in a video posted to social media that he's hanging up his cleats. Wilson confirmed he's retiring from the NFL to take a job with CBS Sports. Wilson played 14 seasons in the NFL, spending his first 10 years with the Seahawks, leading them to their first Super Bowl championship in the 2013 season. He played a couple of years in Denver before wrapping up his playing career with brief stops in Pittsburgh and with the New York Giants. And that's your sports. Don't miss the latest on your team. 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
4: Today's weather includes a cloudy day. There could be some fog patches out there. They'll disappear. 21 is the high. Low tonight of 10. And for tomorrow and through the weekend, we should be seeing rain showers. And a high of 25 tomorrow, as well as Saturday. And on Sunday, a high of 23. Monday, 18. And again, rain showers.
5: Around the province, Assiniboia 10, 11 in Swift Current, 10s in Saskatoon and Yorkton, 11 in Broadview, 9 Estevan, Weyburn 8, and it's 11 in Moose Jaw. Regina right now, it's mostly cloudy, wind out of the northwest at 10, humidity 97%, it's 11.
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5: 607, Cody and Gloria here. Actually, one of our country cookout performers is going to be part of a really cool songwriters event at Country Thunder. We'll tell you more in about 7 minutes.
4: Traveling around town today as far as road construction goes, Dorothy Street, Haynes Crescent to Murphy Crescent from 8 till 8. The road is going to be closed. They're doing road repairs. Sass Drive, Montague Street to Elphinstone Street, 7:30 to 4 o'clock. Lane restrictions. They're doing hydrovac work, so that'll interrupt your cruise to work.

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1: Hey, it's George Galloway here from Pilot View Rodeo. 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Sid

0: 620 CKR, Rem and Michelle Wright, who is going to be doing some touring around Saskatchewan in September, safe in the arms of love. Sunrise this morning, even though a cloudy day, at 4:50 a.m., and it'll set at 9:04 this evening.
1: 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Over the years, this area has proved to be very popular, getting kind of the story out there behind the songs. And that's going to be happening over the course of 2 days at Country Thunder, July 9th through 12th.
0: There's many more artists, but some of them I'm not sure if people really know. I don't know them, but that doesn't mean anything really. But anyway, earlier this week, June 2nd, the state of Tennessee honored Randy Travis with his own day. How cool is this? Paul Overstreet, record executives, and Storms of Life producers and whatnot were there. That album was released in 1986, so a nice celebration for Randy Travis. In addition, Morningstar Studio, where Forever and Ever Amen was recorded, has officially been named Point Amen. So kind of a cool day for Randy Travis.
1: And rumors are swirling that Shania Twain will have a film based on her life. Whereas some people like to say a film, there's going to be a film. The project, written and directed by Leah McKendrick for Sony Pictures, she's reportedly involved in the project as co-producer. McKendrick has had previous experience in the music industry as a singer and songwriter. That's a look at country music news for this Thursday morning.
2: I'm guessing you've spent time with CKRM over the years. Those voices weren't just people on your radio. They were part of Saskatchewan. The ones who made you laugh when you needed it. Kept you informed when everything was changing. And turned ordinary moments into memories. And now, something rare is about to happen. For one night only, those voices are coming back together. Not on air, not in clips, in the same room, in the same place. The greatest personalities in CKRM history. Reunited for the station's 100th anniversary. And you're not just hearing their stories, you're sharing dinner with the icons you grew up with. 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
0: 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Mainly cloudy today, highs of 21, and partly cloudy tonight, lows of 10. There could be some fog patches out there this morning. For tomorrow, we're looking for 30% chance of showers in the afternoon or a risk of a thunderstorm. And sun and clouds start things off, but 25 degrees, increasing cloudiness on Friday night, lows of 11. And then Saturday and Sunday, both days we're expecting rain showers and 25 degrees, 23 on Sunday. Monday, a high of 18, again, rain expected. And then sunshine back on Tuesday with highs of 24.
1: 11s in Assiniboia and Swift Current, 10s in Saskatoon, Yorkton and Melville, 11 Broadview, 10 Estevan, 9 in Weyburn, and 12 in Moose Jaw. In Regina this morning, a few clouds, wind out of the northwest at 17, humidity 96%, it's 11.

0: Brody with Brothers on the Voice of Saskatchewan, 620 CKRM. Time to get up at 624. Cody and Gloria with you. You were just saying you haven't been in a golf tournament in years. I've never been in a golf tournament. People take one look at me on the miniature golf course and they go, yeah, you know what? Nah, we'll pass on him.
1: I don't even know if I could connect with a ball. You know, like...
0: Maybe spiritually.
1: Yeah, exactly. I'd look at it and go, I'm going to manifest that you're going in the hole. In the hole! The 26th annual Holy Cross Parish... Hang on.
0: Cal Murphy Memorial Golf Tournament.
1: There we go. Is coming up on June the 14th. So it's a Sunday at Aspen Links Golf Club. And the registration is 9 a.m. Putting contest begins at 10. Cody will go out there and be a ringer for you.
0: No, that's a pudding contest. That's what I would do.
1: Oh, that's later with the taco bar at 5.
0: Yeah, I would be part of a pudding contest.
1: Tee times begin at 11 a.m. Now, it's $160, which includes the green fees, the power cart, and the banquet and tax receipts. So this is going to be a lot of fun, June 14th, and here's how you can get in on it. You can go to holycrossregina.ca, and the entry forms are there. I wouldn't wait too much longer, though, because it's coming up quite close. Or you can call John at 306-533-8066, or go to our website to the events page and get the details there.
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3: 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He could have been in Toronto, he could have been in Vancouver, he could have been in Nashville, but he loves Saskatchewan. He wanted to raise his family in Regina. He still goes to Ceylon regularly to see his family. I mean, that's just Perry. He's seen me at my worst, he's seen me at my best, and we're still best friends. 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

0: Good morning, Saskatchewan. It's 6:30. From the Sask Today newsroom, I'm Corey Atkinson with your 620 CKRM News. RCMP say the hunt is back on for a suspect in a deadly shooting this week on a remote Saskatchewan First Nation. Police had arrested two people after a shooting left a woman dead at a home in Pelican Narrows, but Mounties now say both have been let go without charges. Justin Hallcrow, the vice chief of the Peter Ballantyne Cree Nation, which represents the community, says the news is disheartening.
1: It's very disheartening to know and very troublesome for our community. While they're in a state of high alert, right, they're traumatized with the incidents that happened.
0: Mounties have released a video of the suspected gunman and are asking anyone with information to call police. Roughly 1,200 evacuees from northeastern Saskatchewan are heading home due to improving wildfire conditions. Brian Chartrand with the Saskatchewan Public Safety Agency says some rain and cooler temperatures this week have helped the fight against a blaze that was threatening road access for two First Nations communities northeast of Saskatoon. He says residents from Red Earth Cree Nation and Shoal Lake Cree Nation are making their way back home.
2: We're feeling quite confident, and we're adding additional resources to that fire, so we don't foresee it progressing towards the communities or even the roadway, which is why they're going home.
0: Improving weather conditions have also allowed the province to lift its fire ban. Four Moose Jaw area organizations are receiving a significant financial boost. The Mosaic Company unveiled a $1.5 million commitment yesterday at its Belle Plaine mine, with funding directed towards healthcare and food security projects. The Moose Jaw Health Foundation, Moose Jaw District Food Bank, Hunger in Moose Jaw, and the Waccamaw Valley Authority will all benefit. Company officials say the investment reflects Mosaic's commitment to strengthening communities where its employees live and work. Premier Scott Moe is taking a bullish view of Saskatchewan's energy sector. Addressing delegates at the Saskatchewan Oil and Gas Show in Weyburn, Moe said the province is positioned for significant growth in oil production if governments can reach the right agreements on regulations and investment. He highlighted recent federal discussions with Alberta and said Saskatchewan will now pursue its own talks. Moe believes increased production could create jobs, attract investment, and boost economic growth across the province. A milestone year delivered record momentum for Regina's Cathedral Village Arts Festival. Festival organizers say early indications point to attendance exceeding last year's record-breaking turnout, with packed venues, busy streets, and strong fundraising through the six-day event. The 35th anniversary featured an expanded street fair and enhanced Indigenous programming through a partnership with the Sakawewawak Artists Collective. Organizers say thousands attended performances, exhibits, and cultural events, helping make this year's festival one of the most successful on record. And a new study released today by the Canadian Climate Institute suggests Ottawa's energy deal with Alberta will do little to reduce Canada's emissions. The analysis also says the minimal benefits from the Alberta Memorandum of Understanding aren't enough to offset the prospect of increased oil production. That was your 620 CKRM News. Read more stories from around your community and around the province at sasktoday.ca and 620ckrm.com.
3: Good morning, I'm Craig Reed. In the Western Canadian Baseball League, the Lethbridge Bulls beat the Okotoks Dogs 15-12, while the Energy City Cactus Rats downed the Sylvan Lake Gulls 10-8. The game in Moose Jaw between the Miller Express and Weyburn Beavers was one of two games that were rained out. The next game for the Regina Red Sox is tonight at 7:05 when the Medicine Hat Mavericks pay a visit to Curry Field. The Miller Express are in Saskatoon to take on the Berries at 7 p.m. In the big leagues, the Blue Jays gave up three-run homers to Mauricio Dubon and Ozzie Albies as they dropped their fourth in a row, 7-3, to the Atlanta Braves. The New York Knicks' playoff winning streak has reached 12 straight games as they rallied from a 14-point third-quarter deficit to beat the Spurs 105-95 in the opener of the NBA Finals. Game 2 goes tomorrow night in San Antonio. The NHL continues to hand out its individual hardware. Tampa Bay's John Cooper is Coach of the Year for the first time, beating out fellow finalists Dan Muse of Pittsburgh and Lindy Ruff of Buffalo. And Felix Auger-Aliassime's French Open run is over after a four-set quarterfinal loss to Italy's Flavio Cobolli in Paris. And that's your sports. Get the latest on your team delivered right to your phone with the Sports Cage Insider Report. 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
4: We should see some sun today. However, we start out mainly cloudy with some fog. 21 is the high. Tonight's low, 10 degrees. And for tomorrow, sun, cloud, 30% chance of showers late in the day and highs of 25. For the weekend, it looks like it could be kind of rainy and highs of 25 on Saturday. On Sunday, 23. A mix of sun and cloud on Monday with 60% chance of showers and 18 degrees. It's also going to be quite breezy. Tuesday, a high of 24.
5: In Assiniboia right now, it's 11. Swift Current also 11. 10s in Saskatoon, Yorkton, Melville, and Estevan. It's 11 in Broadview and Mooseman. 9 in Weyburn, 12 in Moose Jaw. In Regina, mostly cloudy, wind northwest at 17. Humidity at 96%. It's 11.
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0: 620 CKR RIM, and for all you Blue Rodeo fans, till I am myself again. I felt that way when I came back from Toronto. I was all big citied up.
1: You were a big city highfalutin girl.
0: Yeah, living on the 20th floor overlooking Mississauga. Well, I could see it from where I was.
1: And now you're living on the 12th floor overlooking Wascana.
0: Yeah, overlooking Central Park. So not in New York. I'm in Regina. And let's head out and chat a 4-H based out of Colgate, Saskatchewan. What is our club today, Cody?
1: The Lomond, a light 4-H club, light horse 4-H club. And as you mentioned, they're based out of Colgate. And also a shout out to the Lomond 4-H Beef Club. They held their annual steak fry and member auction this past April. There were a lot of nervous cows out there in that steak fry.
0: I was thinking there were a lot of nervous members that were getting auctioned off. Were they going to go work at a farm for the other than their own for the year? That's you know, the one thing about 4-H clubs is they come up with some pretty cool fundraisers to help them out. And of course, when they're selling their livestock, that just kind of has become a big pet to them. But the livestock industry, it's all about buying and selling.
1: Thank you to our 4-H clubs for entering our salute to 4-H. 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
6: Good morning. A big component of being crowned Miss Rodeo Agribition is traveling to many rodeo events across the country. Another part is public speaking, as the current Miss Rodeo Agribition, Shyla Sitter, appeared on the Monday edition of the Sports Cage with Tegan Whitco to talk about representing Canadian Western Agribition and her rodeo experience.
7: So what does winning Miss Rodeo Agribition mean? Like, what does it mean to you personally, and what does that all entail for you?
8: Personally, it means a lot because I never, as a little girl, I never thought I would be sitting on this chair right now doing what I'm doing, being an ambassador for a sport that I fell in love with at such a young age. So it means the absolute world to me.
7: That's really cool. How has it been representing Agribition? Has it been a little overwhelming?
8: It's been a little overwhelming, but I would not take it back. It's been awesome. The team is phenomenal. They make it very easy and fun.
7: Easy on you for now.
8: For now, yeah. For give now. It time.
7: Yeah.
8: Give it time.
7: Yeah, still early yeah. on. So for viewers who are unfamiliar with rodeo, what skills would you say are required in things like barrel racing or pole bending?
8: I'm a firm believer that a lot of it is mindset and practice. The more you practice, the better you'll get. And don't be afraid to reach out. Like, the community, the rodeo community is phenomenal. You ask them a question and I can guarantee you they will be more than happy to help you out. And if you set your mind to it, just follow through and you will get there.
6: That's Shyla Sitter, the current Miss Rodeo Agribition. And that's the Morning Farm Show. I'm Ryan Young. Have a nice day.
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0: 620 CKRM. That's a great song to get rolling to. Stephen Leo Olson and Hello Country. You like the way I rolled that all together?
1: Sounds like someone had a big breakfast this morning. Hello
0: Stephen
1: Country.
0: Leo Olson.
1: Had a big country breakfast.
0: I just had a big gulp of coffee. Stephen Leo Olson, anyway, how often do you check your bank account for extra money that comes in, say, from the government? You might want to be doing that if you have automatic deposit from your income tax.
1: I still don't have that. I'm
0: no,
1: still
0: you
1: not
0: don't.
1: Set up. I still get a check. I still like an old-fashioned check in the mail from the feds or the provincial government.
0: I get it. I'll start sending you postcards because I know you just like getting mail.
1: So a little while ago, Gloria, we were talking about what we're going to do for the 100th anniversary. And Gloria's like, I know, let's mail a postcard. We could send postcards. Nobody uses postcards. You can hardly even find postcards anymore.
0: I'm sending you a postcard that I brought back from Toronto.
1: Well, you're going to be seeing a little extra cash in your bank account this week. The Canada Groceries and Essentials Benefit will be issued on Friday by the CRA. It's a one-time payment from the feds. Over 12.6 million Canadians will be eligible for the payment, which means not everybody will get a top-up. It's all based on your 2024 tax return. So if you file your 2025 taxes, I don't know if they look at the 2025 taxes, but they really take a look at the 2024 taxes. And then that's how they determine who's going to get the benefit. And various amounts will be issued depending on the size of your family and your financial situation. I was reading where, you know, a family of four, for example, could get up over $700 in a top-up.
0: And that's a one-time payment,
1: one-time
0: right?
1: only thing. So if you're hoping to get multiple payments, which would be nice,
0: forget
1: no.
0: about it.
1: Yeah, not going to happen.
0: So the thing is that's money that the government is designating for you to add to your coffers of helping to pay for food.
1: You're just getting your money back, basically.
0: Or general, general things that you, essentials that you need, not to go out and...
1: Yeah, have a rip-snort and party with.
0: Yeah.
1: Although there will be people who will do that.
0: Well, and it's up to you. Once you get the money, you do what you want. I would use it wisely. But that's just me personally.
1: Yeah, Gloria, you're boring. Nerd, Gloria. Nerd. Square.
2: It's future.

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2: Yeah! Future Vision. Where'd you get those?
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0: Good morning, Saskatchewan. It's 7 o'clock. From the Sask Today newsroom, I'm Corey Atkinson with your 620 CKRM News. The vice chief of the Northern Saskatchewan First Nation says news that police are still looking for a suspect in a deadly shooting is disheartening. Justin Halcrow with the Peter Ballantyne Cree Nation says community members are traumatized after a shooting in Pelican Narrows on Monday that left one person dead and another injured. Two suspects were initially arrested but have since been let go. Pelican Narrows has been dealing with heightened violence for years, and Halcrow says it's largely to do with gangs, addictions, and mental health issues. Saskatchewan is lifting its fire ban. Brian Chartrand with the Saskatchewan Public Safety Agency says rain this week improved conditions, allowing the province to rescind the ban and let residents start campfires or use all-terrain vehicles.
1: This rain is very much appreciated, and yes, it's a very sign of relief. So we're all happy about it.
0: Meanwhile, Chartrand says improving conditions have allowed roughly 1,200 evacuees from northeastern Saskatchewan to head home. New funding is set to support healthcare and food programs in Moose Jaw. The Mosaic Company is contributing $1.5 million over the next 3 years to four community organizations, including the Moose Jaw Health Foundation and several food security initiatives. Announced during Saskatchewan Mining Week, the funding will help improve patient care, modernize food bank services, and support community food production. Mosaic says it has invested millions in the region over the past 15 years. A push for more Saskatchewan oil production is gaining momentum. Premier Scott Moe told attendees at the Saskatchewan Oil and Gas Show in Weyburn that Saskatchewan has the resources and opportunity to become a larger player in global energy markets. He said future negotiations with the federal government will help determine how quickly the industry can grow. Moe suggested production could rise substantially beyond current levels, creating new investment opportunities while supporting jobs and economic activity throughout Saskatchewan. Prime Minister Mark Carney is expected to announce the federal government's strategy on artificial intelligence in Toronto today.
2: Carney is slated to tour an artificial intelligence institute in Toronto and meet with researchers as he unfurls the blueprint. The strategy comes as governments, businesses, and civil society all navigate the rapid development of machine learning and tools that can process information almost instantly with varying degrees of accuracy. Artificial Intelligence Minister Evan Solomon said this week his government's new strategy will look to build trust in AI, empower workers, and help build Canada. The federal government has said new privacy and online safety laws will be an important element of building that trust. Karen Rebo, The Canadian Press.
0: That was your 620 CKRM News. Read more stories from around your community and around the province at sasktoday.ca and 620ckrm.com.
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4: Good morning, I'm Craig Reed. A pair of rainouts in the Western Canadian Baseball League, including the matchup in Moose Jaw between the Miller Express and Weyburn Beavers, along with the game in Brooks between the Bombers and Fort McMurray. In games that did go ahead, the Lethbridge Bulls beat the Okotoks Dogs 15-12, while the Energy City Cactus Rats shaded the Sylvan Lake Gulls 10-8. The Regina Red Sox are back in action this evening when they take on the Medicine Hat Mavericks. First pitch 7:05 at Curry Field. Moose Jaw is on the road tonight in Saskatoon at 7 p.m. Meanwhile, in the big leagues, Mauricio Dubon hit a go-ahead three-run homer in the third inning, while Ozzie Albies added another three-run blast as the Major League-leading Atlanta Braves handed the Blue Jays a 7-3 loss. That makes four straight losses for the Bluebirds. Make it 12 straight playoff wins for the New York Knicks. The Knicks trail by 14 in the third quarter before rallying for a 105-95 victory over the San Antonio Spurs in Game 1 of the NBA Finals. Jalen Brunson led New York with 30 points, while Karl-Anthony Towns added 18 points and 12 rebounds. Game 2 of the best-of-seven championship series goes tomorrow night down in San Antonio. And Chicago Bears quarterback Caleb Williams has been named the cover athlete for EA Sports Madden 27 video game. The cover recreates Williams' dramatic jump pass during Chicago's wildcard playoff win over Green Bay in January. Williams called the honor a childhood dream come true. And that's your sports. Get the latest on your team delivered right to your phone with the SportsCage Insider Report. 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
7: We should see some sun today. However, we start out mainly cloudy with some fog. 21 is the high. Tonight's low, 10 degrees. And for tomorrow, sun, cloud, 30% chance of showers late in the day and highs of 25. For the weekend, it looks like it could be kind of rainy and highs of 25 on Saturday, on Sunday, 23. A mix of sun and cloud on Monday with 60% chance of showers and 18 degrees. It's also going to be quite breezy. Tuesday, a high of 24.
3: In Assiniboia right now, it's 11. Swift Current also 11. 10s in Saskatoon, Yorkton, Melville, and Estevan. It's 11 in Broadview and Mooseman. 9 in Weyburn, 12 in Moose Jaw. In Regina, mostly cloudy, wind northwest at 17. Humidity at 96%. It's 11.
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3: 7:08 with Cody and Gloria. The deadline is fast approaching for the Breathe Strong raffle, and there's some pretty incredible prizes up for grabs. 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
7: 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We've got tickets for the Pilot Butte Rodeo and the Cabaret. It's the Buck Off Buckaroo Contest.
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0: 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Here's Joe Miller from Souls Harbor Rescue Mission.
1: I remember CKRM ever since I was a kid. My dad listened to it all the time. So you guys have been around a long time.
2: 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See?

0: Wasting Gas with Dallas Smith, country's greatest hits, 620 CKRM. Nice to see it's come down a little bit, down to 165. It is 7:15 with Cody and Gloria. Good to have you here this morning. Time for a little buckaroo buck off.
1: Yeah!
0: Buck off!
1: We are going to send you to the Pilot Butte Rodeo. Not only the rodeo, but you'll be able to go to the cabaret that's on the Saturday. So here is your buck.
0: Now you asked me this question off air, and just like yesterday, I have no clue. And I love trivia, but mm-hmm. I don't know the answer to this one, and you never did tell me.
1: I think this one could be kind of tough. We'll see. This buck co-created Get Smart.
0: Well, that's going back a couple of years now.
1: Yeah. Dawn Adams was the agent.
0: Mm-hmm.
1: What was her name? Was Agent 99? Was his sidekick there. And they had the Cone of Silence. That's kind of the show, right? So if you can name the buck that created, co-created Get Smart, along with Mel Brooks was the other guy, then give us a call, 936-6262, long distance, 1-866-767-6220.
0: I don't know the answer, so I'm going to pass the buck on to you.
1: Yeah.
0: And hopefully you can try and figure out the right answer. Well, do you think we should go to the phone lines
1: let's
0: right
1: try
0: now?
1: Let's try it.
0: Yeah, let's see. Who have we got here?
2: It's Gary.
0: Gary, where are you calling from?
2: I'm in Regina.
0: Okay, do you remember the days of Get Smart, or, like me, is that way before your time?
2: No, some of them, and then the newer one with Steve Carell, too. There's some, so I kind of watched a little bit of them. Mm-hmm.
0: I forgot about the Steve Carell one.
1: Da, da, da. So, do you know the name of the buck that we're looking for today?
2: Is it Buck Henry?
1: You are correct.
0: Holy cow. Did you just know that? You didn't go to, you didn't cheat on Google now, did you?
2: I can't say or deny or any of that stuff.
0: Under the cone of silence.
2: Well, yeah, that's right. Yeah.
1: Well, Mr. Smarty Pants, what else did he work on?
2: Oh, that I don't know. I just remember the Get Smart stuff. So,
0: Well, you got smart this morning.
2: Well, thank you very much.
1: He also co-wrote The Graduate and was a lot of people in the entertainment industry say he was like a true comic genius. He also hosted Saturday Night Live and did movies with Barbara Streisand as well as many others. So congratulations. You're off to the rodeo and cabaret.
2: And awesome. Thank you so much.
0: What was the name of the guy again? Buck what?
1: Buck Henry.
0: Buck Henry.
1: His middle name was Henry, and Zuckerman was his last name. Henry Zuckerman.
0: Alrighty. Well, you hang on the line. We're going to get more information. Another chance to play Buckaroo Buck Off coming up tomorrow.
3: In the summer of 1935, thousands of unemployed men rode freight trains eastward. Their journey changed Canada. I'm Ryan Young, and this is 100 Years of CKRM. At the height of the Great Depression, federal relief camps paid men a meager 20 cents a day for grueling labor. Fed up, more than 1,000 workers left the camps in BC in early June 1935, launching what became known as the On to Ottawa Trek. As the trains rumbled across the prairies, people gathered trackside to offer food and cheer. When it entered Saskatchewan on June 4th, support grew. 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Their arrival drew national attention to the plight of the unemployed and put pressure on governments to reform relief programs. Within weeks, the failed negotiations would ignite the July 1st Regina riot, but the Trek's message had already sparked lasting change in how Canada treated workers. 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With 100 years of CKRM, I'm Ryan Young.
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1: CKRM, Saskatchewan weather. So we've got clouds today, some fog patches, 21 degrees as we look at the weather, and partly cloudy tonight, lows of 10. For tomorrow, there is a chance of showers late in the afternoon, even a thunder shower. I was going to try to cross mix the shower and the boomers. It's going to be kind of unsettled weather. How's that, Cody? 25 degrees for tomorrow, 25 on Saturday with showers expected, and the same on Sunday, but 23 degrees, and then Monday, 18 and 24 on Tuesday.
7: Assiniboia, Swift Current, Broadview and Mooseman, all 11. Tens in Saskatoon, Yorkton and Melville. Tens in Estevan and Weyburn. It's 12 in Moose Jaw. Regina right now, a few clouds floating around. Wind out of the northwest at 15. Humidity 95%. It's 11.

0: Blake Shelton, I'll name the dogs on the Voice of Saskatchewan, 620 CKRM, 724. Dave Parkalub of Lung Sask is going to be joining us later this hour. Time is winding down to get your tickets for the Breathe Strong raffle. And boy, have they got some really good prizes, including trips. So he'll have all the details on that a little bit later on.
1: Let's check in with Cam from Bronco Plumbing and Heating right now. And Cam, well, we have a little bit of a reprieve from hot weather. We do want to make sure that people's air conditioning and all the other things that tick in the home are working. Let's start out with the AC.
2: Well, let's start with last week was a real eye-opener for blast we got on air conditioning services. So now with the cooler weather, everybody listening that needs some service or thinks they need service on their air conditioner, give us a call. We'll come out and we'll make sure that thing's running properly here before we get another heat wave. And then that way we can get to you in a timely fashion.
1: As some people have new houses, everything seems to be running smoothly, but others need a tune-up or need new water heaters, and water softeners are always a very special thing to have. So tell us a little bit about Bronco Plumbing and Heating's support for those two things.
2: Well, if you don't want to look after your water heater, because they do need regular maintenance, if you're unsure about how to look after it, we can rent you one, or we can come and service the one you have. That way you're going to get the expected life out of it that you should.
1: All right. And for those people that are looking to get these products, so rental or to buy, how do they reach out to Bronco Plumbing and Heating?
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1: Good morning, Saskatchewan. It's 7:30. From the Sask Today Newsroom, I'm Corey Atkinson with your 620 CKRM News. Leaders of a remote northern First Nation in Saskatchewan say a deadly shooting this week follows a string of violence that's causing fear among residents. Mounties say they're still searching for a suspect in a shooting that left one woman dead and a man injured in Pelican Narrows. Chief Peter Beatty of Peter Ballantyne Cree Nation says the community needs emergency supports from the province and Ottawa to improve safety.
2: It's been very traumatic for the community and our members that live there. They are still very much concerned. A lot of them are in fear.
1: Vice Chief Justin Hallcrow says he's disheartened the suspect has not been caught. Recent rainfall has prompted the Saskatchewan Public Safety Agency to lift its provincial fire ban. The restriction had been in place to prevent human-caused wildfires, but widespread moisture has significantly lowered the risk. SPSA Land Operations Chief Executive Director Brian Chartrand says the downpour was exactly what the province needed.
3: We received a fair amount of rain throughout the area. It just improved the conditions that we're experiencing here. That's all that we're really missing was a good rainfall.
1: Officials remind the public to remain cautious as hot and dry weather is still forecast for northern areas later this summer. A major investment is flowing into the Moose Jaw region. The Mosaic Company has announced $1.5 million in funding over 3 years for four local organizations focused on healthcare, food security, and community well-being. The largest share, $1 million, will support equipment upgrades through the Moose Jaw Health Foundation. Additional funding will help local food security programs and community farming initiatives. Mosaic says supporting communities near its Belle Plaine operation remains a long-term priority. Saskatchewan's energy future was front and center in Weyburn on Tuesday. Speaking at the Saskatchewan Oil and Gas Show, Premier Scott Moe said the province has a major opportunity to expand oil production and attract billions in new investment. Moe pointed to ongoing discussions with Ottawa on energy policy and regulations, saying the next several government decisions will be critical. He told industry leaders Saskatchewan can play a leading role in strengthening Canada's economy and global energy sector. Cathedral Village Arts Festival is celebrating what may be its biggest year yet. Organizers say the festival's 35th anniversary drew huge crowds across Regina, with attendance expected to surpass last year's record of 50,000 visitors. Most performers were at or near capacity, while the expanded street fair attracted strong public support and fundraising results. Organizers also highlighted a new partnership with Indigenous artists through Sakawewawak, calling the week-long celebration a major success for Regina's arts community. And Alberta Premier Danielle Smith used her first public appearance in Quebec City to promote stronger economic ties between Alberta and Quebec. Smith acknowledged the differences between the two provinces, but said they should work together to build a closer economic partnership. The meeting with Quebec Premier Christine Fréchette comes as both provinces continue pushing for greater autonomy from Ottawa, though Smith said economic cooperation remains the immediate focus. And that is your 620 CKRM News. Read more stories from around your community and around the province at sasktoday.ca and 620ckrm.com.
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7: Good morning. I'm Craig Reed. In the WCBL last night, it was Energy City over Sylvan Lake 10-8, while Lethbridge got by Okotoks 15-12. The Moose Jaw Miller Express and Weyburn Beavers matchup at Ross Wells Park was rained out, as was the game between Brooks and Fort Mac. Moose Jaw's back in action tonight in Saskatoon at 7 p.m. Meanwhile, the Regina Red Sox return to action tonight at 7:05 when they play host to the Medicine Hat Mavericks at Curry Field. In the majors, Toronto Blue Jays' losing streak is up to 4. The Jays dropped a 7-3 decision in Atlanta to the Major League leading Braves. The Jays look to avoid a sweep at the 3-game set tonight. The New York Knicks rallied from a 14-point deficit to take Game 1 of the NBA Finals on the road, beating the Spurs 105-95 in San Antonio. Game 2 goes tomorrow night down in Texas. And John Cooper of the Tampa Bay Lightning has won the Jack Adams Award as the NHL's Coach of the Year. It's the first Jack Adams Award for Cooper, the league's longest tenured coach at 13 years. He's widely considered among the best in the game and has 2 Stanley Cup rings to show for it. And that's your sports. Get the latest on your team delivered right to your phone with the Sports Cage Insider Report. 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
0: Today's forecast, mainly cloudy and a high of 21. Partly cloudy tonight, low down to 10. For tomorrow, a mix of sun and cloud, chance of showers in the afternoon, and the risk of a thunderstorm, high of 25. Into the weekend, Saturday, cloudy, 60% chance of showers, high of 25. On Sunday, cloudy, chance of showers, high of 23. And on Monday, a mix of sun and cloud, chance of showers and windy, high of 18.
8: Assiniboia and Swift Current are 11. It's 10 degrees in Saskatoon and Yorkton, as well as Estevan and Weyburn reporting 10. In Broadview, 11. Moose Jaw, cloudy and 12 degrees. Here in Regina, it's 12 with northwest winds at 11.
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10: Hello, I'm Lauren Harrison. Happy 100th birthday to CKRM. With that greeting, 100 wishes for all kinds of success and, most of all, fun.

0: 620 CKRM. Good morning, everybody. 7:39 on your way to wherever you're going, whatever you're doing. Now, I don't want to put anybody off of making toast or sandwiches for your lunch today, but this is a wacky story. And I don't know what was in that sweet potato pie, but apparently it was pretty good. This, not so good. A Croatian man demanded compensation. He found a dead mouse in a loaf of bread.
1: Ooh.
0: The man said that he started to feel uneasy or queasy shortly after he bit into his sandwich. But it was only when he cut off more slices of the bread that he found out that there was a baked mouse. And I'm not talking about a mouse that smoked weed. I am talking about a mouse, a rodent, that was baked into the bread. And the baker who had done the bread said that he really had no idea how that happened.
1: Maybe the mouse thought it was cheese toast. Worked its way in there.
0: Maybe.
1: Hmm. Well, I hate to try and outdo you here, but how about this one? This is in Australia. Designer over there of women's lingerie has now added taxidermied rats onto the bottom outside of each piece of lingerie. The line is called Rat Oddity Gizzard. How romantic. Which, now, let me ask you this, Gloria. You're going to go out and you're going to buy some frilly lace underwear. Are you going to go to Victoria's Secret or are you going to go to Rat Oddity Gizzard?
0: I think I'll keep my undies out of the gizzard area.
1: From frilly lace underwear to leopard print, each piece has a once live rat sewn into the material. And it's a taxidermied thing, and looks quite soft. Just taking a look at the picture here, and it looks like it's quite a soft rat that they have used on some of these pieces. So, but you know, considering,
0: is this like available at a triple X store or like? And I'm not talking about size. I'm talking about like a sex boutique.
1: Yeah, no, I don't think it's. Oh. This is at a legitimate lingerie store in Australia. I don't know how sales are considering this whole hantavirus breakout and how that's going around the world. Do you really want to buy rat underwear right about now?
0: No, thank you.
1: Probably not. So, some pretty bizarre things going on with rodents. What's next? Ratatouille made with real rats?
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5: The Saskatchewan Roughriders are chomping at the bit to open the regular season. However, after the conclusion of training camp last week, the Green and White have to wait until next Saturday to raise their championship banner and take on the BC Lions. Between now and then, the Riders are studying the playbook and keeping their body right. Plaza of Honor quarterback Darian Durant admits that nutrition and fitness is easier for players now compared to when he broke in the league.
6: When I was in college, of course, they took care of you. We had training table. They had everything laid out from, you know, your green light foods to your yellow to your red, which is foods you shouldn't eat. So, you know, coming into the CFL, now you're on your own, right? Now I'm making minimum wage. You have to convert that back to U.S. dollars. So I'm not seeing a lot of money. So a Toonie Tuesday or a McDonald's or a Burger King or something like that it's just the cheapest meal. So guys had to survive any way you could. Nowadays, like you said, these guys are just in so much luxury now. And this happened, you know, towards the end of my career in Saskatchewan when we start having chefs and meals prepped for you, breakfast and lunch. And, you know, they made sure that nutrition was more of a thing. But, man, you know, when I first came to the CFL, there was no way Guys just had horrible diets. Now, if you had the money, you could go and get some good food, or you wanted to cook or do something like that. Most of us didn't even know how to cook. So, you know, we did struggle with nutrition early on. Thankfully, we all, you know, we worked out so much. We always had the fluids and things of that nature. But, yeah, I mean, my diet wasn't the best early on either. So I'm with Luke 100%
7: on that. What would have been in your fridge on child have there if we would have went into Darian's fridge back in the day? What would have been in there?
6: Well, by then I was making a little money, so it was okay. A little bit better, right? I could afford a good steak and eggs, or you know, some broccoli, things like that. But before then, when I was on Parliament on the South Side, now I'm right there by Dairy Queen. I'm right there by by McDonald's. All these all these bad good restaurants. So my first 2 years, I don't even want to talk about it. It was bad.
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0: 620 CKR Ram. Good morning, Saskatchewan. We are going to head out to the Breathe Strong raffle put on by Lung Sask. We have got Dave Parkalub with us right now. Dave, good morning. How are you?
1: I'm doing great. How are you guys?
0: Not too bad at all. Hey, time is running out to get your ticket for the Breathe Strong raffle. What's up for grabs this year?
1: Oh, we got some amazing prizes this year. For some of our main prizes, we have an ultimate mattress makeover for a gift card for $5,000 at our good friends at Modern Mattress, and that's good at any Saskatchewan location with Modern Mattress. We have Westworld Jays John to Toronto to watch the Jays play in August. We also have a Victoria in the Fall with Westworld, Country Thunder Pass, Northern Outfitter package to do some fishing up north, and a vacation your way, which is an Air Canada voucher for two economy class tickets anywhere Air Canada flies in North America.
2: Lots of selection there, and well, we've already had the early bird winners. Congratulations to those folks. 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
1: Oh, yeah, our 50-50 is over 160,000 now, so we'd love to see that go higher before our deadline, which is this Friday at midnight. 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
1: We are. So we started, we're 115 years old this year. So yeah, we're the oldest nonprofit health charity in Saskatchewan, and 115 years this year.
0: Now, that deadline to get the tickets, boy, that is really coming up on us fast.
1: It is. 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
3: Hi, it's Perry Nias. 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
4: Proudly broadcasting from Treaty 4 territory, the homeland of the Dakota, Nakota, Lakota, Soto, and on the homeland of the Métis Nation. 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
1: Good morning, Saskatchewan. It's 8 o'clock. From the Sask Today newsroom, I'm Corey Atkinson with your 620 CKRM News. RCMP say the hunt is back on for a suspect in a deadly shooting this week on a remote Saskatchewan First Nation. Police had arrested two people after a shooting left a woman dead at a home in Pelican Narrows, but Mounties now say both have been let go without charges. Justin Hallcrow, the vice chief of the Peter Ballantyne Cree Nation, which represents the community, says the news is disheartening.
2: It's very disheartening to know and very troublesome for our community. While they're in a state of high alert, right, they're traumatized with the incidents that happened.
1: Mounties have released a video of the suspected gunman and are asking anyone with information to call police. Roughly 1,200 evacuees from northeastern Saskatchewan are heading home due to improving wildfire conditions. Brian Chartrand with the Saskatchewan Public Safety Agency says some rain and cooler temperatures this week have helped the fight against a blaze that was threatening road access for two First Nations communities northeast of Saskatoon. He says residents from Red Earth Cree Nation and Shoal Lake Cree Nation are making their way back home.
3: We're feeling quite confident, and we're adding additional resources to that fire, so we don't foresee it progressing towards the communities or even the roadway, which is why they're going home.
1: Improving weather conditions have also allowed the province to lift its fire ban. Four Moose Jaw area organizations are receiving a significant financial boost. The Mosaic Company unveiled a $1.5 million commitment yesterday at its Belle Plaine mine, with funding directed towards healthcare and food security projects. The Moose Jaw Health Foundation, Moose Jaw District Food Bank, Hunger in Moose Jaw, and the Waccamaw Valley Authority will all benefit. Company officials say the investment reflects Mosaic's commitment to strengthening communities where its employees live and work. Premier Scott Moe is taking a bullish view of Saskatchewan's energy sector. Addressing delegates at the Saskatchewan Oil and Gas Show in Weyburn, Moe said the province is positioned for significant growth in oil production if governments can reach the right agreements on regulations and investment. He highlighted recent federal discussions with Alberta and said Saskatchewan will now pursue its own talks. Moe believes increased production could create jobs, attract investment, and boost economic growth across the province. Highway 10 near Fort Qu'Appelle is open again following a crash yesterday afternoon. RCMP temporarily closed the road and detoured traffic through the town for about an hour. Mounties say the investigation into the collision is still in its early stages. A milestone year delivered record momentum for Regina's Cathedral Village Arts Festival. Festival organizers say early indications point to attendance exceeding last year's record-breaking turnout, with packed venues, busy streets, and strong fundraising through the six-day event. The 35th anniversary featured an expanded street fair and enhanced Indigenous programming through a partnership with the Sakawewawak Artists Collective. Organizers say thousands attended performances, exhibits, and cultural events, helping make this year's festival one of the most successful on record. And a new study released today by the Canadian Climate Institute suggests Ottawa's energy deal with Alberta will do little to reduce Canada's emissions. The analysis also says the minimal benefits from the Alberta Memorandum of Understanding aren't enough to offset the prospect of increased oil production. An analysis from the Federal Housing Agency finds that slashing development charges is not a silver bullet for making homes affordable again. However, Canada Mortgage and Housing Corporation chief economist Matthew LaBerge says sharp cuts could make a big difference in markets like the Greater Toronto and Vancouver areas.
4: What we see is that they could bring a pretty significant supply, additional supply to the market. Just to put this in perspective, the supply we see coming from elimination of development charges in Toronto could be a third to a half of the supply housing gap we estimated to go back to 2019 affordability levels.
1: LaBerge says development charges are one tool governments can deploy to help lower the cost of building, but that should be done in concert with regulatory changes and efforts to cut red tape across the country. The premiers of Alberta and Quebec are eyeing cooperation on both the economy and provincial autonomy. The two met in Quebec City yesterday as sovereignty movements in both provinces try to gain momentum. Alberta's Danielle Smith says the two provinces have a long-standing relationship when it comes to trade.
5: With so much uncertainty in the international climate, with some uncertainty with our largest trading partner, the best way to create resilience is to support each other and to have more trade with each other.
1: Smith later told business leaders that the recent playoff demise of the Montreal Canadiens was just one of many ways Albertans and Quebecers could relate to each other. And it's the 17th anniversary of a sad day for polka lovers. In 2009, the National Academy of Recording Arts and Sciences, which puts on the Grammy Awards, announced it had eliminated the category for Best Polka Album. In a statement, the Academy said polka was scrapped to ensure the awards process remains representative of the current musical landscape. That was your 620 CKRM News. Read more stories from around your community and around the province at sasktoday.ca and 620ckrm.com.
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9: Good morning, I'm Craig Reed. Starting with the Western Canadian Baseball League, where there were two games played and two rainouts. The Lethbridge Bulls got by the Okotoks Dogs 15-12, while the Energy City Cactus Rats knocked off the Sylvan Lake Gulls 10-8. The game in Moose Jaw between the Miller Express and Weyburn Beavers was postponed, as was the matchup in Brooks between the Bombers and Fort McMurray Giants. The next game for the Regina Red Sox is tonight at 7:05 when they welcome the Medicine Hat Mavericks to Curry Field. The Miller Express are in Saskatoon tonight at 7 p.m. to take on the Berries. Meanwhile, in the big leagues, Mauricio Dubon hit a go-ahead three-run homer in the third inning, and Ozzie Albies added a three-run dinger of his own as the Major League-leading Atlanta Braves beat the Toronto Blue Jays 7-3. The Jays have lost four in a row. The New York Knicks' winning streak lives on, and they struck first in the NBA Finals. Jalen Brunson scored 30 points, Karl Anthony Towns added 18 points and 12 rebounds, and the Knicks erased a 14-point second-half deficit to beat the San Antonio Spurs 105-95 in Game 1 of the Finals. Former Raptor OG Anunoby had 17 points for New York, who have won 12 straight playoff games, the seventh team to have such a streak in NBA history. And 10-time Pro Bowl quarterback Russell Wilson confirmed in a video posted to social media that he's hanging up his cleats. Wilson confirmed he's retiring from the NFL to take a job with CBS Sports. Wilson played 14 seasons in the NFL, spending his first 10 years with the Seahawks, leading them to their first Super Bowl championship in the 2013 season. He played a couple of years in Denver before wrapping up his playing career with brief stops in Pittsburgh and with the New York Giants. And that's your sports. Don't miss the latest on your team. Register for the Sports Cage Insider Report. 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
13: Good morning. Some quiet weather for today, though there are still plenty of clouds around. The shower threat mainly drifting off to the east and out of the region. Temperature up to around 20 this afternoon. Tonight and tomorrow, quiet conditions, partly cloudy, gentle breeze, falling off to 10, and a little warmer tomorrow with a high of 26. The breeze, though, taking a short break, it starts to build back up on Friday night and Saturday. We'll see south to southeasterly winds increasing 20 to 35 for Friday night, 25 to 40 with higher gusts on Saturday. But the weather is still dry, partly to mostly sunny, and warmer under that south to southeasterly wind. 29 is the high on Saturday. But then a frontal boundary approaches and clouds mix in on Sunday. A fairly humid day. Scattered showers and thunderstorms will develop in the afternoon. Temperatures get pushed back down to around 22. We'll see the showers ending. Drier air builds back in, mostly sunny on Monday with a high of 24. With your 620 CKRM weather forecast, I'm Precision Weather meteorologist Phil Spivak.
7: In Assiniboia, 11, 12 degrees in Swift Current. Saskatoon and Yorkton are 11, 12 degrees in Broadview. 10 in Estevan, Weyburn 12, Moose Jaw 13, and cloudy here in Regina, 12 degrees.
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16: It's 8:12, Cody and Gloria with you. You know, the Riders will be kicking off their season here pretty soon. Some, not many tickets are still available. We're going to have Karina Peterson on tomorrow to talk about what you can expect as part of the home opener.
7: That's going to be exciting. And for anybody that is traveling around the city this weekend, you might find some traffic jams. There's a big event that's taking place, cultural event throughout the city. Dorothy Street, Haynes Crescent to Murphy Crescent from now until 8 o'clock tonight. The road is going to be closed. Keep that in mind. And Sass Drive now till 4 o'clock, Montague Street at Elphinstone.

0: Summer, Dean Brody, 620 CKRM, 19 minutes after 8 o'clock. 21 is what we're looking for today. Going to be a little cloudy, too. Low down to 10 tonight. Right now, we're sitting at 12 degrees. And by the time Sunday rolls around, not going to be too bad for the British Cars and Irish Bars event.
1: This is a lot of fun to check out. You'll see vehicles that maybe you haven't seen before. You haven't had a chance to look in the inside of them. The Saskatchewan British Car Club will be gathering on
0: the street. They're going to have their bonnets open.
1: Mm-hmm. The boots and the bonnets.
0: Mm-hmm.
1: It is taking place from 11 till 4 at 1947 Scarce Street. So that area may be blocked off for walking traffic only, but it's pretty cool. They put banners across the street as well with the British, with the Union Jack. So it's very cool. Open to the public and the support of the Regina Transition House. So big shout out. Car show happening on Sunday. O'Hanlon's Irish Pub. Pop in there and then check out the great looking vehicles.
0: It's done with the Saskatchewan British Car Club, which I didn't know existed, but that's kind of neat. Must be expensive to get to British cars over here.
1: Well, I think some of them, you know, are just kind of transitioned. They've bought them from other owners that,
0: mm-hmm.
1: like back in the 60s, would have brought them over.
0: You're guessing.
1: Maybe I know.
0: Anyway, it's proudly supported by 620 CKRM.
2: In the summer of 1935, thousands of unemployed men rode freight trains eastward. Their journey changed Canada. I'm Ryan Young, and this is 100 years of CKRM. At the height of the Great Depression, federal relief camps paid men a meager 20 cents a day for grueling labor. Fed up, more than 1,000 workers left the camps in BC in early June 1935, launching what became known as the On to Ottawa Trek. As the trains rumbled across the prairies, people gathered trackside to offer food and cheer. When it entered Saskatchewan on June 4th, support grew. The largest group reached Regina on June 14th, camping at the exhibition grounds while leaders traveled to Ottawa. Their arrival drew national attention to the plight of the unemployed and put pressure on governments to reform relief programs. Within weeks, the failed negotiations would ignite the July 1st Regina riot, but the Trek's message had already sparked lasting change in how Canada treated workers. Read more at sastoday.ca and 620ckrm.com. With 100 years of CKRM, I'm Ryan Young.
1: All right. Thanks, Ryan. Hey, let's travel to P90 Energy. We've got Brendan Donald on the phone line with us. And in these days, people are looking for ways to maybe help cut some bills, but they have to make an investment. So let's talk about solar energy and how P90 can help people if they're curious about it. Brendan?
3: That's just it, Gloria. I think a lot of people have thought about their power bill. It increases every year. It's becoming a big operating expense for a lot of farms and businesses, commercial operations. You know, sometimes as much as 10, 15, 20,000 or more per year. And I guess if people are wondering, where else could I put $10, $15, $20,000 in my business? What else could I use it for? We can help you with that. We can find you that money. Solar is a great vehicle for eliminating that operating expense and putting it back into the bottom line.
1: And I know that for a lot of people, we'll be able to catch up with you at Ag in Motion coming up in July. 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
3: Yeah, we're really looking forward to Ag in Motion. We're going to have a solar array set up there. People can come look at it, touch it, feel it, ask any questions they've ever thought about. But in the meantime, if they've got any questions, they can reach out to us at p90energy.com or contact at p90energy.com, and we'd be happy to help you out.
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12: Well, I have to remember Colin Lovequist at that time was one of our main contacts. And he actually was very instrumental in getting me set up with a meet and greet with one of the key people at Taylor Swift. And for that, I'll always be thankful. Brent and myself met Taylor, and it was just a fantastic experience.
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14: See?

0: time zone am I on? What country am I in?
1: It doesn't matter. It's 5 o'clock somewhere.
0: It's always on 5 in Margaritaville, come to think of it.
1: Yeah, I heard that.
0: You've been there, haven't you?
1: Yes, sir.
0: I've seen your boat there.

0: 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As the snow starts to melt, check out Sherwood Co-op's touchless and wand wash car washes to keep your vehicle sparkling clean all season long.
1: Good morning, Saskatchewan. It's 8:30. From the Sask Today newsroom, I'm Corey Atkinson with your 620 CKRM News. The Vice Chief of the Northern Saskatchewan First Nation says news that police are still looking for a suspect in a deadly shooting is disheartening. Justin Halcrow with the Peter Ballantyne Cree Nation says community members are traumatized after a shooting in Pelican Narrows on Monday that left one person dead and another injured. Two suspects were initially arrested but have since been let go. Pelican Narrows has been dealing with heightened violence for years, and Halcrow says it's largely to do with gangs, addictions, and mental health issues. Saskatchewan is lifting its fire ban. Brian Chartrand with the Saskatchewan Public Safety Agency says rain this week improved conditions, allowing the province to rescind the ban and let residents start campfires or use all-terrain vehicles.
2: This rain is very much appreciated, and yes, it's a very sign of relief. So we're all happy about it.
1: Meanwhile, Chartrand says improving conditions have allowed roughly 1,200 evacuees from northeastern Saskatchewan to head home. New funding is set to support health care and food programs in Moose Jaw. The Mosaic Company is contributing $1.5 million over the next 3 years to four community organizations, including the Moose Jaw Health Foundation and several food security initiatives. Announced during Saskatchewan Mining Week, the funding will help improve patient care, modernize food bank services, and support community food production. Mosaic says it has invested millions in the region over the past 15 years. A push for more Saskatchewan oil production is gaining momentum. Premier Scott Moe told attendees at the Saskatchewan Oil and Gas Show in Weyburn that Saskatchewan has the resources and opportunity to become a larger player in global energy markets. He said future negotiations with the federal government will help determine how quickly the industry can grow. Moe suggested production could rise substantially beyond current levels, creating new investment opportunities while supporting jobs and economic activity throughout Saskatchewan. Prime Minister Mark Carney is expected to announce the federal government's strategy on artificial intelligence in Toronto today.
3: Carney is slated to tour an artificial intelligence institute in Toronto and meet with researchers as he unfurls the blueprint. The strategy comes as governments, businesses, and civil society all navigate the rapid development of machine learning and tools that can process information almost instantly with varying degrees of accuracy. Artificial Intelligence Minister Evan Solomon said this week his government's new strategy will look to build trust in AI, empower workers, and help build Canada. The federal government has said new privacy and online safety laws will be an important element of building that trust. Karen Rebo, The Canadian Press.
1: 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Read more stories from around your community and around the province at sasktoday.ca and 620ckrm.com.
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6: Good morning, I'm Craig Reed. In the Western Canadian Baseball League, the Lethbridge Bulls beat the Okotoks Dogs 15-12, while the Energy City Cactus Rats downed the Sylvan Lake Gulls 10-8. The game in Moose Jaw between the Miller Express and Weyburn Beavers was one of two games that were rained out. The next game for the Regina Red Sox is tonight at 7:05 when the Medicine Hat Mavericks pay a visit to Currie Field. The Miller Express are in Saskatoon to take on the Berries at 7 p.m. In the big leagues, the Blue Jays gave up three-run homers to Mauricio Dubon and Ozzie Albies as they dropped their fourth in a row, 7-3, to the Atlanta Braves. The New York Knicks' playoff winning streak has reached 12 straight games as they rallied from a 14-point third-quarter deficit to beat the Spurs 105-95 in the opener of the NBA Finals. Game 2 goes tomorrow night in San Antonio. The NHL continues to hand out its individual hardware. Tampa Bay's John Cooper is Coach of the Year for the first time, beating out fellow finalists Dan Muse of Pittsburgh and Lindy Ruff of Buffalo. And Felix Auger-Aliassime's French Open run is over after a four-set quarterfinal loss to Italy's Flavio Cobolli in Paris. And that's your sports. Get the latest on your team delivered right to your phone with the Sports Cage Insider Report. 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
7: Looking at today's forecast, mainly cloudy and a high of 21. A few clouds tonight, low down to 10. Tomorrow, a mix of sun and cloud, chance of showers, and the risk of an afternoon thunderstorm, high of 25. On Saturday, cloudy, 60% chance of showers with a high of 25. Clouds on Sunday, chance of showers, 23. And on Monday, a mix of sun and cloud, 60% chance of showers, windy, high of 18.
4: Assiniboia 11, it's 12 in Swift Current, Saskatoon and Yorkton 11 degrees, Broadview 12, 10 in Estevan, and Weyburn is 12. In Moose Jaw 13, here in Regina, north winds at 11, it's currently 12.
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0: Takes High Valley 620 CKRM. It's 842. And Gloria, a lot of people are questioning whether or not they're going to go on a little vacation this year with the cost of things. And you know, if you can go to Toronto or you can go to Victoria or even go to Country Thunder, Saskatchewan for a measly $30, why wouldn't you want to take that offer, right?
1: We're talking about the Breathe Strong raffle, and this is Sask Lung. So the draw date is coming up tomorrow at midnight, or the deadline, and then the draw will be on the 12th. So honestly, you can get in on this for $50. One ticket is 30, three tickets for $50, eight tickets for $100, and then it goes on from there. The 50-50 package, you can buy one 50-50 for $20, or you can go all the way up to 125 chances for $250. 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There's also an option there if you'd like to make a tax-deductible donation to Lung Sask. You can do so. So it's pretty easy to get in on this, and you know that you're helping a great organization.
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0: Yeah, they're playing our song on the radio. That's always nice. Neil McCoy, 620 CKRM. I hope that's your song there. It's 849. Cody and Gloria waking you up. 21 degrees is our high today. Going to be cloudy throughout the day. 12 right now.
1: Hey, we've got Brian Gawley on the phone line. Brian, I just want to ask you a quick question. I know we're going to have Caitlin on tomorrow from your office. Graduation season is here. Now, I know that when you graduated, and Cody and I were talking about this, did you have a grad photo shoot?
2: I did, actually.
1: Really? Okay.
2: Yeah, it was a thing back then.
1: Oh, we had
2: way back then.
1: My picture was taken in front of the lilac bushes at the farm. Cody?
0: Yeah, mine was too. Yeah, get in front of the lilacs. It's the only nice tree we have on the farm.
2: Yeah, no, I actually, we did a studio thing and yeah, it was in the local little photography shop there in Melville back in the day. I don't think it's even there anymore, but yeah, no, my mom's got pictures somewhere in the house out at the farm of this photo shoot thing that I did, yeah.
1: Oh, that's cool. All right, well, now from that to this, what's market situation like on this Thursday morning?
2: We're definitely popping up as far as North American equities go this Thursday morning. TSX in Toronto up 340 points, trading at 35,137. Dow New York's up 690 points, trading at 51,377. S&P's flat at 75.52. Canadian dollar's trading flat, still at 71.96 cents compared to the U.S. dollar. And we're mixed on the commodity side as well. Oil's down $3.35, trading at $92.67 U.S. a barrel. And gold's up by $36 right now, trading at $4,470.81 U.S. an ounce.
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6: Hi, it's Perry Nias. 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

0: Good morning, Saskatchewan. It's 9 o'clock. From the Sask Today newsroom, I'm Corey Atkinson with your 620 CKRM News. Leaders of a remote Northern First Nation in Saskatchewan say a deadly shooting this week follows a string of violence that's causing fear among residents. Mounties say they're still searching for a suspect in a shooting that left one woman dead and a man injured in Pelican Narrows. Chief Peter Beattie of Peter Ballantyne Cree Nation says the community needs emergency supports from the province and Ottawa to improve safety.
1: It's been very traumatic for the community and our members that live there. They are still very much concerned. A lot of them are in fear.
0: Vice Chief Justin Hallcrow says he's disheartened the suspect has not been caught. Recent rainfall has prompted the Saskatchewan Public Safety Agency to lift its provincial fire ban. The restriction had been in place to prevent human-caused wildfires, but widespread moisture has significantly lowered the risk. SPSA Land Operations Chief Executive Director Brian Chartrand says the downpour was exactly what the province needed.
2: We received a fair amount of rain throughout the area. It just improved the conditions that we're experiencing here. That's all that we're really missing was a good rainfall.
0: Officials remind the public to remain cautious as hot and dry weather is still forecast for northern areas later this summer. A major investment is flowing into the Moose Jaw region. The Mosaic Company has announced $1.5 million in funding over 3 years for four local organizations focused on healthcare, food security, and community well-being. The largest share, $1 million, will support equipment upgrades through the Moose Jaw Health Foundation. Additional funding will help local food security programs and community farming initiatives. Mosaic says supporting communities near its Belle Plaine operation remains a long-term priority. Saskatchewan's energy future was front and center in Weyburn on Tuesday. Speaking at the Saskatchewan Oil and Gas Show, Premier Scott Moe said the province has a major opportunity to expand oil production and attract billions in new investment. Moe pointed to ongoing discussions with Ottawa on energy policy and regulations, saying the next several government decisions will be critical. He told industry leaders Saskatchewan can play a leading role in strengthening Canada's economy and global energy sector. Cathedral Village Arts Festival is celebrating what may be its biggest year yet. Organizers say the festival's 35th anniversary drew huge crowds across Regina, with attendance expected to surpass last year's record of 50,000 visitors. Most performers were at or near capacity, while the expanded street fair attracted strong public support and fundraising results. Organizers also highlighted a new partnership with Indigenous artists through Sakawewawak, calling the week-long celebration a major success for Regina's arts community. And Alberta Premier Danielle Smith used her first public appearance in Quebec City to promote stronger economic ties between Alberta and Quebec. Smith acknowledged the differences between the two provinces, but said they should work together to build a closer economic partnership. The meeting with Quebec Premier Christine Fréchette comes as both provinces continue pushing for greater autonomy from Ottawa, though Smith said economic cooperation remains the immediate focus. And that is your 620 CKRM News. Read more stories from around your community and around the province at sasktoday.ca and 620ckrm.com.
3: Good morning, I'm Craig Reed. A pair of rainouts in the Western Canadian Baseball League, including the matchup in Moose Jaw between the Miller Express and Weyburn Beavers, along with the game in Brooks between the Bombers and Fort McMurray. In games that did go ahead, the Lethbridge Bulls beat the Okotoks Dogs 15-12, while the Energy City Cactus Rats shaded the Sylvan Lake Gulls 10-8. The Regina Red Sox are back in action this evening when they take on the Medicine Hat Mavericks. First pitch 7:05 at Curry Field. Moose Jaw is on the road tonight in Saskatoon at 7 p.m. Meanwhile, in the big leagues, Mauricio Dubon hit a go-ahead three-run homer in the third inning, while Ozzie Albies added another three-run blast as the Major League-leading Atlanta Braves handed the Blue Jays a 7-3 loss. That makes four straight losses for the Bluebirds. Make it 12 straight playoff wins for the New York Knicks. The Knicks trail by 14 in the third quarter before rallying for a 105-95 victory over the San Antonio Spurs in Game 1 of the NBA Finals. Jalen Brunson led New York with 30 points, while Karl-Anthony Towns added 18 points and 12 rebounds. Game 2 of the best-of-seven championship series goes tomorrow night down in San Antonio. And Chicago Bears quarterback Caleb Williams has been named the cover athlete for EA Sports Madden 27 video game. The cover recreates Williams' dramatic jump pass during Chicago's wildcard playoff win over Green Bay in January. Williams called the honor a childhood dream come true. And that's your sports. Get the latest on your team delivered right to your phone with the SportsCage Insider Report. 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
4: Looking at today's forecast, mainly cloudy and a high of 21. A few clouds tonight, low down to 10. Tomorrow, a mix of sun and cloud, chance of showers, and the risk of an afternoon thunderstorm, high of 25. On Saturday, cloudy, 60% chance of showers with a high of 25. Clouds on Sunday, chance of showers, 23. And on Monday, a mix of sun and cloud, 60% chance of showers, windy, high of 18.
5: Assiniboia 11, it's 12 in swift current, Saskatoon and Yorkton 11 degrees, Broadview 12, 10 in Estevan, and Weyburn is 12. In Moose Jaw 13, here in Regina, north winds at 11, it's currently 12.
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0: Gimme a Redneck Girl. The Bellamy Brothers on 620 CKRM. Big successful show that they had. They keep on touring, don't they? It's nicely after 9 o'clock, 9:08 on this Thursday.
1: You want to keep your eyes to the sky tonight.
0: Ooh.
1: Yeah. We're gonna
0: shooting
1: talk,
0: stars?
1: Maybe. Maybe not.
0: Full moon? Yeah,
1: we're going to talk more about that. What's coming up a little bit later on this hour. Right now, this one from Chris Stapleton.

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0: 620 CKRM celebrates 100 years. And Brian Mass from Affordable Trailer Sales talks about a Country Thunder tradition.
1: So every Craven, I supply the radio station with a trailer to do their broadcasting. But in that fridge is going to be some bung baloney. And even now when Colin's not there, Cody and Gloria and son Ray, some of the others always mention the bung baloney, and I guess it's tradition.
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0: Emerson Drive on 620 CKRM. And good morning, country people, or those that like the country lifestyle. If you are out of town and you're in a dark area, which Grasslands is a no-fly zone, so it's like a dark skies area. This is going to be a good weekend, providing you can get some clear skies.
1: Well, the sun is acting up again, and it's throwing solar flares at us, having a total fit, a Donald Trump-like fit
0: there.
1: Yeah. And as a result, a G3 geomagnetic storm is going to hit Earth. Now you're wondering, well, what does that mean to me, and how powerful is that? Well, on the scale, G1 to G5, G3 is right in the middle, G5 is the most intense storm. So when that happens, we get the Northern Lights. And tonight is supposed to be a pretty incredible Northern Lights show. Of course, it all depends on the clouds here in Saskatchewan. And around Regina, we might see some clouds tonight. But it looks like if you're in that Saskatoon, Melfort, and Prince Albert region of the province, clear skies for Northern Lights watching.
0: And the crazy thing about when you're getting up that far north, you start to see how long the days start to stretch out, right? So,
1: and you get a really good glimpse of the Northern Lights. That's what Northern Canada is famous for.
0: Yeah.
1: Those Northern Lights shows. So what's it going to be like around here in Regina? It could be touch and go. We'll take a look at the forecast next.
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0: Precision weather for today. Well, it's looking kind of interesting. It looks like we'll see some rain showers throughout the entire weekend. as we get closer to it, being today Thursday. So here's what's expected. 13 degrees right now is where we're at. On the way to 21, should see some sun and cloud and partly cloudy tonight. For tomorrow, 25 degrees, and that includes a late day shower, Saturday rain showers, and Sunday 23 degrees and rain showers, and then back to sun on Monday.
1: 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In Assiniboia, 13, along with Swift Current, Saskatoon, 12, 11, Yorkton, 12 in Broadview, 12's in Estevan, Weyburn, and it's 13 in Moose Jaw. Regina, mostly cloudy, wind out of the north-northeast at 16, humidity 80%. 13 with the J

0: the Wilkinsons and Fly on 620 CKRM. It is 9:36, and this is something that kind of started yesterday with a work bee number one. It is preparing the Cathedral Village Forest Project for a big planting weekend. And if you'd like to participate in this, which is treeing Les Sherman Park, then work bee number two is tonight. And it's just in preparation to get the site ready for planting trees on Saturday.
1: It's nice when you can plant trees. Today, unfortunately, I got to take a tree down in my yard.
0: And that's a big job.
1: Well, I don't like it. I hate cutting down trees, but when they're sick, right? And
0: yeah.
1: And this one is an evergreen tree that I have that has died, and it's leaning ever so close to the garage. Next big wind that comes along, it's going to come down. So when people can plant trees, that's a good thing. And the Cathedral Village Forest Project is all courtesy of the trees from Sask Power. They grow these trees at the Shand Greenhouse Seedling Program at the Shand Power Station down by Estevan. And on Saturday, that's when they're going to be having the planting.
0: So what you need is a shovel and garden gloves and get in on the tree planting. Like I mentioned earlier, they do have a worker bee event that's taking place tonight at 6 o'clock over at the Les Sherman Park. And this is it's really cool. Like, they have the area kind of roped off. You'll be able to see it easily from Pasqua Street, right at the bridge there. So everybody is invited. If you feel like you want to be a tree planter for the day on Saturday, all you need to do is go to their Facebook page, which is the 2026 Community Planting Day, and there's an area where you can sign up to be a volunteer.
1: Starts at 9 on Saturday, and you meet at 15th and King.
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2: 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So it was awesome.
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0: 620 CKRM, the voice of Saskatchewan on a Thursday with Jimmy Rankin. Hey, everybody, check out our website for all kinds of information, including our 100th celebration. 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
1: And today's question, do you support a federal NDP MP's bill to ban floor crossings without facing voters in a by-election? Basically, what the Coles Notes version is, if you're thinking about crossing the floor, you're not happy with your current political party and you're an MP, then you would sit as an independent, and then there would be a by-election called, and you would have to make your case to the voters and say why you're going to be crossing the floor. So that's kind of the idea behind it. And so far, 74% say yes, 26% say no.
0: Okay. Take the web poll. It'll be up until tomorrow morning at 5:30, and it's brought to you by Action Roofing, 620 CKRM to vote.
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0: shooting this week on a remote Saskatchewan First Nation. Police had arrested two people after a shooting left a woman dead at a home in Pelican Narrows, but Mounties now say both have been let go without charges. Justin Hallcrow, the vice chief of the Peter Ballantyne Cree Nation, which represents the community, says the news is disheartening.
1: It's very disheartening to know and very troublesome for our community. While they're in a state of high alert, right, they're traumatized with the incidents that happened.
0: Mounties have released a video of the suspected gunman and are asking anyone with information to call police. Roughly 1,200 evacuees from northeastern Saskatchewan are heading home due to improving wildfire conditions. Brian Chartrand with the Saskatchewan Public Safety Agency says some rain and cooler temperatures this week have helped the fight against a blaze that was threatening road access for two First Nations communities northeast of Saskatoon. He says residents from Red Earth Cree Nation and Shoal Lake Cree Nation are making their way back home.
2: We're feeling quite confident, and we're adding additional resources to that fire. So we don't foresee it, progressing towards the communities or even the roadway, which is why they're going home.
0: Improving weather conditions have also allowed the province to lift its fire ban. Four Moose Jaw area organizations are receiving a significant financial boost. The Mosaic Company unveiled a $1.5 million commitment yesterday at its Belle Plaine mine, with funding directed towards healthcare and food security projects. The Moose Jaw Health Foundation, Moose Jaw District Food Bank, Hunger in Moose Jaw, and the Waccamaw Valley Authority will all benefit. Company officials say the investment reflects Mosaic's commitment to strengthening communities where its employees live and work. Premier Scott Moe is taking a bullish view of Saskatchewan's energy sector. Addressing delegates at the Saskatchewan Oil and Gas Show in Weyburn, Moe said the province is positioned for significant growth in oil production if governments can reach the right agreements on regulations and investment. He highlighted recent federal discussions with Alberta and said Saskatchewan will now pursue its own talks. Moe believes increased production could create jobs, attract investment, and boost economic growth across the province. A milestone year delivered record momentum for Regina's Cathedral Village Arts Festival. Festival organizers say early indications point to attendance exceeding last year's record-breaking turnout, with packed venues, busy streets, and strong fundraising through the six-day event. The 35th anniversary featured an expanded street fair and enhanced Indigenous programming through a partnership with the Sakawewawak Artists Collective. Organizers say thousands attended performances, exhibits, and cultural events, helping make this year's festival one of the most successful on record. And a new study released today by the Canadian Climate Institute suggests Ottawa's energy deal with Alberta will do little to reduce Canada's emissions. The analysis also says the minimal benefits from the Alberta Memorandum of Understanding aren't enough to offset the prospect of increased oil production. That was your 620 CKRM News. Read more stories from around your community and around the province at sasktoday.ca and 620ckrm.com. Sports and weather are on the way, but up next is a look at the opening grain prices.
3: Time now for the opening grain prices on 620 CKRM. And we'll start things off with Ventum Financial's AJ Tooley, as he has this morning's futures prices.
4: We have markets lower across the board this morning. July soybeans are trading down 28 cents at $11.26 a bushel. We have July soybean meal down about $8 at $313 a ton. We have July soybean oil down a hefty 2.36 cents at 76.35 cents per pound. July corn is down about 8 cents at $4.24 a bushel. We have July Chicago wheat down 7 cents at $5.80 a bushel. July Kansas City red wheat down 6 cents at $6.18. July Minneapolis spring wheat down about a nickel at $6.21 a bushel. July oats are down about 8 cents at $3.18 a bushel. And canola prices also lower across the board this morning. Canola is down, July canola is down $13 a ton at $785 a ton. We have November canola also down about $14 at $788 per ton. Have a great day. This has been AJ Tooley with Ventum Financial, a member of the Canadian Investor Protection Fund.
3: The grain prices from Bunge, meanwhile, are down this morning. Canola is down $11.10 to $744.95 a metric ton, and one red spring wheat is down $1.58 to $270.78, and the rest remain unchanged. Amber Durham, $285.20, feed barley, $261.21, kabuli chickpeas, $573.20, flax, $630.54, red lentils, $570.50, oats at $200, large yellow peas $288.51, and feed wheat at $238.71. And that's been your opening grain prices. Be sure to join me for SaskAg today, right after the noon news, here on 620 CKRM.
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7: Good morning. I'm Craig Reed. Starting with the Western Canadian Baseball League, where there were two games played and two rainouts. The Lethbridge Bulls got by the Okotoks Dogs 15-12, while the Energy City Cactus Rats knocked off the Sylvan Lake Gulls 10-8. The game in Moose Jaw between the Miller Express and Weyburn Beavers was postponed, as was the matchup in Brooks between the Bombers and Fort McMurray Giants. The next game for the Regina Red Sox is tonight at 7:05 when they welcome the Medicine Hat Mavericks to Curry Field. Moose Jaw's in Saskatoon tonight for a matchup against the Berries at 7 p.m. Meanwhile, in the big leagues, Mauricio Dubon hit a go-ahead three-run homer in the third inning, and Ozzie Albies added a three-run dinger of his own as the Major League-leading Atlanta Braves beat the Toronto Blue Jays 7-3. The Jays have lost four in a row and look to avoid a sweep tonight. The New York Knicks' winning streak lives on as they struck first in the NBA Finals. Jalen Brunson scored 30 points, Karl Anthony Towns added 18 points and 12 rebounds, and the Knicks erased a 14-point second-half deficit to beat the San Antonio Spurs 105-95 in Game 1 of the Finals. The Knicks have won 12 straight playoff games, the seventh team to have such a streak in NBA history. John Cooper of the Tampa Bay Lightning has won his first Jack Adams Award as the NHL's Coach of the Year, finishing ahead of Buffalo's Lindy Ruff and Pittsburgh's Dan Muse in the voting. It's the first Jack Adams trophy for Cooper, the league's longest tenured coach at 13 years. And Felix Auger-Aliassime's French Open run is over after a four-set quarterfinal loss to Italy's Flavio Cobolli in Paris. The Montreal native was up a set and a break before Cobolli rallied for the victory. And that's your sports. Get the latest on your team from our team. 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
8: A cloudy day today with highs of 21 and lows tonight 10. Things start to change tomorrow as we could see some showers later in the day and the winds picking up, a high of 25. For Saturday, showers expected and 25 degrees. Sunday, 23, again rain showers and rain on Monday with highs of 18. We'll see the sun on Tuesday at 24.
9: Traveling around the province this morning, Assiniboia, Swift Current, and Saskatoon all at 13. Yorkton-Melville, 13. It's 12 in the Broadview and Mooseman region. Estevan, 14. Weyburn, 14. Cloudy and Moose Jaw, 13. Downtown Regina, cloudy, wind out of the northwest at 13. Humidity, 79%. It's 14.
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Good morning, Saskatchewan. It's 10 o'clock. From the Sask Today Newsroom, I'm Corey Atkinson with your 620 CKRM News. RCMP say the hunt is back on for a suspect in a death

0: 620 CKRM on this kind of gloomy Thursday. We're here to brighten you up. That is Tricia Yearwood and X's and O's.
1: Boy, it'll certainly brighten you up if you happen to win a trip to Germany.
0: Yeah.
1: Ooh, we'll tell you more about that later this hour. Right now, this one from Confederate Railroad, Jesus and Mama.
2: Made a wish upon a star. I could have a brand new car. Got tired of wishing, so I stole one.

0: Sister Golden Hair, the Poverty Plainsman, 620 CKRM, as we salute 4-H in Saskatchewan.
1: The Lomond Light Horse Club has 5 members and based out of Colgate. They also have the Lomond 4-H Beef Club, too. And those two clubs have been very busy, so congratulations for being nominated. You could be winning tickets to Moonlight Movies for Movie and Popcorn.
0: Thank you so much to our 4-H sponsors, Moose Mountain Pro Rodeo, Cowtown, and Canadian AgriBlend. Hats off to all the kids and leaders, too. Right now, Blake Shelton.

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0: Sometimes I do. I like going on holidays.
1: Who doesn't?
0: It's fun to hop on a plane and go through all of that, getting on to a flight, making sure you're on the right flight. How about a trip to Germany where you'll be able to experience 6 days, maybe even a float down the Rhine River, the food, the culture, and everything else, plus a trip to a major manufacturer, farm equipment manufacturer's plant.
1: Claus World Headquarters. This is a dream trip for any farmer. If you've been to a farm show, you've seen those giant Claus combines and those Claus tractors out there. Now you can see how those things are made. Get up nice and close to it. And we're going to be giving away this trip coming up during Ag in Motion, which is only like a month and a half away. And time is really starting to become a factor if you want to get registered to win.
0: SaskAg Today, listen, Ryan Young will give you a word of the week, and then you text that in, and presto, you could be getting that phone call from Ag in Motion site when we're on location there, and I think that's going to be so exciting.
1: Going to be a blast. Thank you so much to our sponsors, McBids, Borgo Tillage Tools, Johnston's Grain, and Pattison Liquid Systems.
2: In the summer of 1935, thousands of unemployed men rode freight trains eastward. Their journey changed Canada. I'm Ryan Young, and this is 100 Years of CKRM. At the height of the Great Depression, federal relief camps paid men a meager 20 cents a day for grueling labor. Fed up, more than 1,000 workers left the camps in BC in early June 1935, launching what became known as the On to Ottawa Trek. As the trains rumbled across the prairies, people gathered trackside to offer food and cheer. When it entered Saskatchewan on June 4th, support grew. The largest group reached Regina on June 14th, camping at the exhibition grounds while leaders traveled to Ottawa. Their arrival drew national attention to the plight of the unemployed and put pressure on governments to reform relief programs. Within weeks, the failed negotiations would ignite the July 1st Regina riot, but the Trek's message had already sparked lasting change in how Canada treated workers. Read more at sastoday.ca and 620ckrm.com. With 100 years of CKRM, I'm Ryan Young.
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1: A cloudy day today with highs of 21 and lows tonight 10. Things start to change tomorrow as we could see some showers later in the day and the winds picking up, a high of 25. For Saturday, showers expected and 25 degrees. Sunday, 23, again rain showers and rain on Monday with highs of 18. We'll see the sun on Tuesday at 24.
2: 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Yorkton-Melville, 13. It's 12 in the Broadview and Mooseman region. Estevan, 14. Weyburn, 14. Cloudy and Moose Jaw, 13. Downtown Regina, cloudy, wind out of the northwest at 13. Humidity, 79%. It's 14.

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0: That's all. 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Now, the Breathe Strong raffle deadline is fast approaching, Gloria. Some incredible prizes up for grabs.
1: Grand prize is the Westworld Jays jaunt to Toronto, taking a Blue Jays game. 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
0: You betcha. 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

0: 620 CKR, Ram and Dallas Smith. All right. That wraps up a Thursday with us, and I'll tell you, tomorrow is going to be another banger of a day with all kinds of cool things going on, including gearing up for the Saskatchewan Rough Riders home opener with Karina.
1: Yeah, Karina Peterson's going to drop on by. She'll have all the details, and we'll give you another chance to win tickets to the Pilot Butte Rodeo and Cabaret. Get ready for Buckaroo Buck Off. We'll be back with you bright and early tomorrow morning, 5:30, with a hot cup of coffee.
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3: I knew how big it was, and I didn't want to screw it up, period. You know, and those calls of those Grey Cups, they didn't just come to me. I knew for years and years and years, if the Riders ever won a Grey Cup, I was going to say, go crazy, Saskatchewan, go crazy. Which was I stole from Jack Buck and the Cardinals in the 1960s, but nobody remembers or cares. You know, in 2013 Grey Cup, when I said Elation and Rider Nation, I had that rehearsed and ready to go because I knew these should be iconic calls in Rough Rider history. So I knew how much that team means to the people of the province, and I wanted to do a good job every single day that I was in that booth. So I knew, I felt the pressure. Pressure's a good thing if you use it right.
4: It's Elation! Saskatchewan Roughriders have won their fourth Grey Cup.
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Good morning, Saskatchewan. It's 11 o'clock. From the Sask Today newsroom, I'm Corey Atkinson with your 620 CKRM News. The Vice Chief of the Northern Saskatchewan First Nation says news that police are still looking for a suspect in a deadly shooting is disheartening. Justin Halcrow with the Peter Ballantyne Cree Nation says community members are traumatized after a shooting in Pelican Narrows on Monday that left one person dead and another injured. Two suspects were initially arrested but have since been let go. Pelican Narrows has been dealing with heightened violence for years, and Halcrow says it's largely to do with gangs, addictions, and mental health issues. Saskatchewan is lifting its fire ban. Brian Chartrand with the Saskatchewan Public Safety Agency says rain this week improved conditions, allowing the province to rescind the ban.

0: and let residents start campfires or use all-terrain vehicles.
1: This rain is very much appreciated, and yes, it's a very sign of relief. So we're all happy about it.
0: Meanwhile, Chartrand says improving conditions have allowed roughly 1,200 evacuees from northeastern Saskatchewan to head home. New funding is set to support healthcare and food programs in Moose Jaw. The Mosaic Company is contributing $1.5 million over the next 3 years to four community organizations, including the Moose Jaw Health Foundation and several food security initiatives. Announced during Saskatchewan Mining Week, the funding will help improve patient care, modernize food bank services, and support community food production. Mosaic says it has invested millions in the region over the past 15 years. A push for more Saskatchewan oil production is gaining momentum. Premier Scott Moe told attendees at the Saskatchewan Oil and Gas Show in Weyburn that Saskatchewan has the resources and opportunity to become a larger player in global energy markets. He said future negotiations with the federal government will help determine how quickly the industry can grow. Moe suggested production could rise substantially beyond current levels, creating new investment opportunities while supporting jobs and economic activity throughout Saskatchewan. Prime Minister Mark Carney is expected to announce the federal government strategy on artificial intelligence in Toronto today.
2: Carney is slated to tour an artificial intelligence institute in Toronto and meet with researchers as he unfurls the blueprint. The strategy comes as governments, businesses, and civil society all navigate the rapid development of machine learning and tools that can process information almost instantly with varying degrees of accuracy. Artificial Intelligence Minister Evan Solomon said this week his government's new strategy will look to build trust in AI, empower workers, and help build Canada. The federal government has said new privacy and online safety laws will be an important element of building that trust. Karen Rebo, The Canadian Press.
0: 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Read more stories from around your community and around the province at sasktoday.ca and 620ckrm.com.
3: Good morning, I'm Craig Reeb. There are a total of six games around the Western Canadian Baseball League tonight, including a matchup at Currie Field where the Regina Red Sox look to get back into the win column when they play host to the Medicine Hat Mavericks. First pitch at 7:05. Meanwhile, after being rained out at home last night, the Moose Jaw Miller Express hit the road to square off against the Berries in Saskatoon. Game time 7 p.m. Elsewhere tonight, Weyburn's in Swift Current, Okotoks visits Brooks, Energy City's in Sylvan Lake, and Lethbridge welcomes Fort McMurray. In the majors, Toronto Blue Jays will be looking to avoid a sweep and snap a four-game losing skid when they take on the Braves in the finale of their three-game interleague set in Atlanta. First pitch at 5:15. The Carolina Hurricanes will try to even up the Stanley Cup final at a game apiece tonight when they play host to the Vegas Golden Knights in Game 2 of the Best of 7 Championship Series. Vegas swiped home ice advantage away from the Hurricanes with a 5-4 win in Tuesday night's series opener. After tonight, the series shifts back to Nevada for Games 3 and 4. The 2026 CFL regular season kicks off tonight in Steeltown as the Hamilton Tiger Cats open the season at home against the Montreal Alouettes. The Ticats fell to the Alouettes in last year's East Division final. Of course, the Owls then went on to lose 25-17 to the Saskatchewan Roughriders in the Grey Cup. The Green and White, meanwhile, have a week one bye and will raise their Grey Cup banner on June 13th against the BC Lions. We'll have all the action from the home opener live on 620 CKRM and the Rider Broadcast Network on June 13th, with pregame coverage starting at 2 p.m. followed by kickoff at 5. And that's your sports. Get the latest on your team delivered right to your phone with the Sports Cage Insider Report. 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
4: Precision weather for the weekend. We are looking for clouds today, lows of 10 degrees. For tomorrow, 25, then Saturday and Sunday, 25 and 23 degrees with possible rain showers. Assiniboia, Swift Current, Saskatoon and Yorkton all at 13. In Broadview, 12. Estevan and Weyburn, 14. Moose Jaw, 13. And Regina, 14.

0: everybody. This is Larry Stewart of the group Restless Heart. We just want to wish 620 CKRM a big congratulations on your anniversary.
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620 CKRM. Does he love you? Reba McEntire, Linda Davis on The Voice of Saskatchewan. How you doing? It's a good-looking Thursday. We're going to take a look at your precision weather, see what kind of warnings we have today. I think it's going to be a straightforward day, a little cooler than normal, a little below normal for this time of the year, but we'll get into the details at the bottom of the hour. We've got a lot of good things to come your way as far as the weekend. I'd love for you to join us for your Crawford's No Frills Country Music Rewind. We're going to take you back to the year 1990 for this time period. And we had some of the traditionalists still on the charts. Some of the newcomers that appeared in the 90s decade joins the countdown as well. So we'll look at the 25 biggest hits from this time period, 1990, on your Crawford's No Frills Country Music Rewind, Saturday afternoon at 4. And we'll do it again Sunday afternoon at 1 o'clock. And you can always drop by nofrills.ca, download the flyer, save yourself some money in the Rosemont area. Coming up, music by Jade Eagleson, George Strait. 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

0: A Croatian man demanded compensation. He found a dead mouse in a loaf of bread.
1: Ooh.
0: The man said that he started to feel uneasy or queasy shortly after he bit into his sandwich. But it was only when he cut off more slices of the bread that he found out that there was a baked mouse. And I'm not talking about a mouse that smoked weed. I am talking about a mouse, a rodent, that was baked into the bread. And the baker who had done the bread said that he really had no idea how that happened.
1: Maybe the mouse thought it was cheese toast.
0: Maybe.
1: What's next? Ratatouille made with real rats?

0: 620 CKRM, the voice of Saskatchewan, Jade Eagleson, all night to figure it out. I'm glad you're hanging out with us. It's 11:26 as we're cruising right along on your Thursday morning. Don't forget, we've got our big 100th centennial celebration coming up in July. We've got a big night at the Conexus Arts Center. And we'd love to have you on board. From what I've heard, there's a handful of tickets remaining. Got a nice supper, courtesy of the Conexus Arts Center, and we'll have lots of entertainment and special guests, dignitaries. And if you want to see it all and check out the history of the station, the scrapbook, the top 100 songs from the last 100 years, you can find it all on our website at 620ckrm.com. Coming up, your precision weather is on the way.
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0: And a good morning. Let's check in with your precision weather for the Queen City and the surrounding areas. Looking for a high of around 21, which is about normal for this time of the year. Dropping to a low of 10 tonight. Partly cloudy. Mix of sun and cloud tomorrow. Some chances of rain later in the afternoon. We're looking at a high of about 25. The wind out of the southwest at 20. Saturday, 60% chance of rain, high of 25. 60% chance of rain on Sunday, high of 23. Monday, looking at a high of 18 and windy. Again, 60% chance of moisture. And then Tuesday, a mix of sun and cloud with a high of 24. In the roundup, current conditions, Big Muddy Badland region, surrounding areas, we've got a 14, 15 in Swift Current. Kindersley, Rosetown, 16. 14s in Saskatoon and Watrous. 12 Wynyard, Wadena. Yorkton, Melville, 14. 13s in Broadview, Mooseman, Indian Head. Estevan, Carlisle, 15, along with Weyburn. Moose Jaw, you're sitting at 14. Northwest wind at 7. Regina, you're in the horse race at 15. North-northwest wind at 17.

0: 620 CKRM, country's greatest hits. May you never run out of road. That, you know what? That would have been a great graduation theme or a great graduation song. You know, at least I think anyways, but I love that one. That is the Washboard Union. Oh, by the way, to all the graduates of the class of 2026, congratulations. But we're not hiring.
1: I'm guessing you've spent time with CKRM over the years. Those voices weren't just people on your radio. They were part of Saskatchewan. The ones who made you laugh when you needed it. Kept you informed when everything was changing. And turned ordinary moments into memories. And now, something rare is about to happen. For one night only, those voices are coming back together. Not on air, not in clips, in the same room, in the same place. The greatest personalities in CKRM history. Reunited for the station's 100th anniversary. And you're not just hearing their stories, you're sharing dinner with the icons you grew up with. Don't miss 100 years in one night, Saturday, July 18th at the Conexus Arts Center. 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

0: 620 CKRM. I'm going to make you mine. That is High Valley. I'm Colin Lovequist. Hi. It's 11:47. News, weather, and sports on the way. SaskAg today. We've got number ones and one coming up. We're going to get into the cage after three. Also in that set, we heard from Dolly Parton, 9 to 5. Big number one hit for Dolly. And interesting side note here, Dolly's Imagination Library has gotten canceled in the state of Missouri. The government slashed funding from $6 million to $2 million, so new registrations are going to be completely frozen on July 1st of this year. So the existing enrolled children will continue to receive books temporarily until all the remaining funds run out over the next few months, and then that program will end. And so there are a lot of impoverished families in the state of Missouri. Their kids will not get any more books or reading material, which is way too bad. That's just a great program, and it's helped millions of kids given the chance to read. Well, with cancellations and everything going on, here's another story about AI. This might be a little bit better, but apparently AI is eliminating a lot of jobs, a lot of job cancellations, and I've got the top 10 most stable AI-proof jobs. Now, the key in the data is metric measuring, face-to-face human contact. 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
1: It's 12 o'clock. Good afternoon. I'm Corey Atkinson from the Saskatoon Newsroom with your 620 CKRM News. Seeding progress jumped sharply in Saskatchewan this week, reaching 80% complete as producers took advantage of favorable weather. The southwest region leads the province at 91%, while the northeast and east central regions remain behind at 67% and 63%. Pulse crops continue to lead seeding activity, with field peas at 96% and lentils at 94% complete. Topsoil moisture remains mostly adequate across the province. Most crops that have emerged are in good condition, although some producers reported damage from heat, wind, insects, and gophers. Saskatchewan's energy future was front and center in Weyburn on Tuesday. Speaking at the Saskatchewan Oil and Gas Show, Premier Scott Moe said the province has a major opportunity to expand oil production and attract billions in new investment. Moe pointed to ongoing discussions with Ottawa on energy policy and regulations, saying the next several government decisions will be critical. He told industry leaders Saskatchewan can play a leading role in strengthening Canada's economy and global energy sector. Regina's Mosaic Festival of Cultures begins tonight, featuring more pavilions than last year as the event continues to grow. Organizer Terry Zwarich says 19 pavilions will take part this year, including new additions from Persian and Bangladesh communities, along with returning groups.
2: We've got some pavilions that take a 1 or 2 year hiatus. So the Romanians are back and the Polish are back. And the Romanian and the Polish are always really well attended, and a lot of people like them.
1: The festival highlights music, food, and cultural displays from around the world. Officials say the event is an important fundraiser for local

0: local groups. Mosaic runs until June 6th, with special city bus service included for visitors holding event passports. June has been declared Filipino Heritage Month in Saskatchewan, celebrating the history, culture, and contributions of the Filipino community. The month also includes Philippine Independence Day on June 12th, marking 128 years since independence. Events across the province will feature music, dance, food, and cultural displays. Officials say the celebration highlights the strong impact Filipino Canadians have on local communities. Groups like the Filipino Canadian Association of Saskatchewan continue to promote culture and unity. Residents are encouraged to attend festivals and learn more about Filipino traditions. The Water Security Agency will significantly increase water releases from Lake Diefenbaker beginning on June 7th due to heavy rainfall in Alberta and rising inflows into the reservoir. Outflows from the Gardner Dam are expected to rise from about 280 to 700 cubic meters per second, peaking around June 11th. The South Saskatchewan River could rise about 1.4 meters near Moon Lake and 0.6 meters in Saskatoon. No flooding outside riverbanks is expected, but officials are urging the public to stay cautious around fast-moving water. A section of Highway 10 near Fort Qu'Appelle is back to business as usual today. A crash yesterday afternoon forced RCMP to close the road and detour drivers through the town itself. Mounties and emergency personnel were on scene investigating the collision shortly after 3:30. Drivers experienced minor delays as traffic was rerouted. Fortunately, crews were able to clear the scene relatively quickly, reopening the highway less than an hour later. Police are still investigating the cause of the collision and haven't released details on injuries. Alberta Premier Danielle Smith used her first public appearance in Quebec City to promote stronger economic ties between Alberta and Quebec. Smith acknowledged the differences between the two provinces, but said they should work together to build a closer economic partnership.
1: We have the opportunity for an incredible collaboration and partnership on trade. Madame Fréchette, you may see in the newspaper, I coined a term for it today called Alberbeck or Caberta. So that's, just an expression of, already the fact that we work together so well.
0: The meeting with Quebec Premier Christine Fréchette comes as both provinces continue pushing for greater autonomy from Ottawa, though Smith said economic cooperation remains the immediate focus. Experts say children can develop better personal finance skills if they have access to a bank account at a younger age. President of Masters Money Management, Fred Masters, says kids may be more ready than some parents realize.
2: So I think it's quite important to realize that there's been some progress on the financial literacy education front in Canada in recent years, and that younger kids are clearly being exposed to personal finance now, really across the entire country, beginning as early as grade one.
0: Masters says opening an account for a child is less about the amount of money in the account and more about building saving habits earlier in life. And federal and state officials have confirmed the first detection of New World screwworm in Texas in decades. ABC's Jim Ryan reports from Dallas-Fort Worth.
3: The New World screwworm is actually a fly that lays eggs in open sores on livestock and pets and was largely eradicated in the U.S. years ago. But a northward progression from Central America was observed in 2023. And on Wednesday, says Agriculture Secretary Brooke Rollins,
4: the one that was found was actually in the umbilical cord
3: in a calf on a South Texas ranch, now in a 12-mile infested zone. The discovery is driving fears of even higher beef prices nationwide. Jim Ryan, ABC News in Dallas-Fort Worth.
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0: Now from the Harvard Media Sports Cage, here is your 620 CKRM Sports. The Carolina Hurricanes will look to even up the Stanley Cup Final when they host the Vegas Golden Knights tonight in Game 2 action. Vegas snatched away home ice advantage from the Hurricanes with a 5-4 win in Game 1 on Tuesday in Raleigh. The best of seven series will head back to Vegas for Games 3 and 4. The Montreal Alouettes are set to open the CFL season with a visit to Hamilton to take on the Tiger Cats. Montreal fell in the Grey Cup title game to Saskatchewan. It was the second title game appearance for the Alouettes in three seasons after they won it in 2023. Hamilton fell to Montreal in the East Division final that season. Riders quarterback Trevor Harris landed at number 3 in TSN's list of the top players in the league. Nathan Rourke of BC and Bo Levi Mitchell of Hamilton are 1 and 2. Jamarcus Hardrick is ranked 10th and Roland Milligan Jr. came in at 14th. The 3-2 Regina Red Sox are back on the diamond at Curry Field tonight in the WCBL after a night off. They'll host the 2-3 Medicine Hat Mavericks with first pitch at 7:05. Elsewhere in the league, Weyburn is at Swift Current, Saskatoon hosts Moose Jaw, Okotoks is in Brooks, Energy City visits Sylvan Lake, and Fort McMurray is in Lethbridge. Women's flag football is going to be a pilot sport at Canadian universities next year. The sport is also set to make its Olympic debut in Los Angeles in 2028. U Sports Chief Executive Officer Pierre Arsenault says flag football is a fast-growing sport, noting several universities in Quebec and Ontario have women's teams.
6: The growth of women's flag football really across North America right now, and to see the attention that it's grabbing, the fact that it will be in the Olympics for the first time in 2028, we saw the ability for some real momentum around adding this as a youth sports sport.
0: Women's flag football will increase the number of youth sports championships to 24, including 13 women's sports. And that's your sports. Don't miss the latest on your team. 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
8: Partly sunny for today and a high of 20 degrees. Partly cloudy tonight, the low 10. Partly sunny tomorrow and 26 degrees. Saturday, partly to mostly sunny and 27. Sunday, partly sunny with a 50% chance of scattered showers and thunderstorms, the high 22 degrees. And Monday, mostly sunny and a high of 24. Across the province this hour in Saskatoon, Yorkton and Melville 14, Swift Current 13, Assiniboia and Estevan and Weyburn 15, Broadview and Moose Minaret 17. Right now in Moose Jaw, it's cloudy with a northwest wind at 9 kilometers an hour. The temperature is at 14 degrees. Cloudy in Regina with a north-northwest wind at 15 kilometers an hour and a temperature of 15 degrees. 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
8: 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Well, we got a doozy of a program for today. Lots of interesting stuff going on, including Minette Farms. And Kevin Hirsch of SaskAgToday.com will have the latest details on their financial situation. We'll also be looking at Saskatchewan seeding progress, and we'll have a look at those details and where we're at in terms of how much of the crop is in the ground. I'll let you guess on how much progress has been made. It's quite a lot, and that's the only hint that you'll get. We'll also have details on the Canadian Food Inspection Agency's proposed changes to traceability regulations. They've been updated, so we'll hear details on that from a representative of the CFIA. As well, New World screwworm has been reported in the U.S. now for the first time. As leading up to it, we've been hearing reports of New World screwworm getting closer and closer to the U.S. border. And of course, Farm Precision Weather is in its usual spot at the bottom of the hour. 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
15: Minette was granted creditor protection on April 21st. Now an application has been made to allow FTI Consulting, the court-appointed monitor, to sell Minette's Canadian lands as long as the proposed aggregate purchase price for each sale is equal to or less than $30 million. The wide scope of this sales approval is being sought to facilitate the process. Unlike the attempts by Minette to sell land before creditor protection was granted, this sales effort would involve brokers acting on behalf of the monitor. The proposed commencement date for the sales process is June 29th, at which time a teaser letter would be sent to all known potential bidders. Bids would be accepted up until October 15th. Total liabilities for Minette and associated companies are in the range of $1 billion. The most recent court documents show that Minette has disposed of cattle and used the proceeds to repay amounts owing to Farm Credit Canada. For SaskAg Today, I'm Kevin Hirsch.
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8: 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The latest Saskatchewan crop report suggests seeding progress is now 80% complete province-wide. That's up from 52% last week. Samantha Marcino is a crops extension specialist with the Ministry of Agriculture based in Yorkton.
21: Yes, I mean, we did make a 28% jump in percent complete, so pretty impressive, but we're still at the 80% mark, so still behind the five-year average of 91% and the 10-year average of 92%.
8: She breaks down the seeding progress region by region.
21: Yeah, the Southwest region leads seeding progress at 91% complete, and this followed very closely by the West Central region at 90% complete. The Southeast region is 87%, and the Northwest region is at 86%. The Northeast and East Central regions are lagging a little bit behind, and they are at 67% and 63% complete.
8: Marcino then outlines what types of crops have been seeded.
21: Yeah, I mean, I think it's usually the same year over year, but the pulse crops are kind of leading the way. For the province, field peas are 96% completed, and the lentils are 94%, followed very closely by durum, and then spring wheat would be the fourth one up there at 85%.
8: She notes good weather conditions helped producers get a lot of seeding done last week.
21: So this is for, I mean, the time period from May 26th to June 1st. So there wasn't widespread rains, but there was some showers in and around the province. But for the most part, reporters were reporting generally dry, windy, hot conditions for last week.
8: Marcino adds that crop conditions vary across the province.
21: Yeah, I mean, for the East Central region, obviously, as you know, the moisture is there. So lots of crops that are seeded are emerging very, very quickly, especially with the warm weather. Some areas of the province that are maybe a little bit drier, there have been some reporters report that, you know, on some of the like hilltops or some of the dry areas, some of those shallower seeded crops are having a bit harder time emerging. But I think some of those areas might have received some rain, so that should help out on that front.
8: She then looks at moisture conditions for pasture land.
21: Yeah, so looking at topsoil moisture for pasture land across the province, we're looking at a 4% surplus, 77% adequate, 17% short, and 2% very short.
8: Marcino notes there were some reports of crop damage over the past week.
21: Yeah, there were a few reports of crop damage. Lots of them were reporting wind and heat in multiple regions of the province. I think that was kind of the theme for last week. There's also minor damage reported from flea beetles, cutworms, and wireworms. And then this week, there's also a little bit of gopher damage reported, some minor to moderate in all regions except the Northeast, where there was no damage reported last week.
8: She anticipates producers will be busy again this week with seeding and post-seeding activities on the agenda.
21: Yeah, for sure. Lots of the regions are looking to, you know, wrap up seeding if the weather cooperates. And then kind of the in-crop herbicide season is already starting. So last week was pretty challenging with the windy conditions. Hoping this week will be a bit better and guys can make some progress on those in-crop herbicide applications.
8: Marcino adds that producers are reminded to keep safety top of mind while working. For any crop or livestock questions, producers can call the Agriculture Knowledge Center toll-free at 1-866-457-2377. 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
8: Today's Ag Review with Doug Falconer of GX94 is brought to you by Karst Holdings in Assiniboia and Schlamps Integra Tire in Grenfell, your locally owned Integra Tire dealers.
23: Canola prices reached multi-year highs during the weekend of June 3rd. Ongoing uncertainty over peace talks between the United States and Iran, severe weather in Western Canada, global vegetable oil demand, and a weaker Canadian dollar pushed canola prices to rarely seen heights. Jerry Clausen of Resilient Capital in Winnipeg cited additional reasons for canola's recent rise, such as crush margins exceeding $400 Canadian per metric ton, rising Chicago soy oil prices, and canola growers' lack of selling activity. He says farmers have been busy seeding or spraying, so farmer deliveries have subsided over the past month, and the market needs to attract some farmers selling to satisfy the stronger crush pace and current export requirements. He adds that a recent heat wave in Europe is threatening the rapeseed crop over there. A percentage of canola growers in northeastern Alberta have given up on canola this spring. Storms that lasted from May 31st to June 2nd, dumping 100 to 150 millimeters of rain on the region, drowned out fields north of the Yellowhead Highway from Vermilion to St. Paul, Alberta. Cheryl Westman, who farms near Vermilion, says about 70% of her canola is in the ground. The remaining 30% of acres are a question mark. About 100 millimeters of rain fell on her farm, which brought seeding to a halt. She remains hopeful that more canola can get in the ground, but other growers are done. On June 3rd, Westman spoke with a seed dealer in the region who said that farmers are returning canola seed because their fields are sopping wet. Australia's lentil crop is expected to hit a new record in 2026-27. That's according to the country's June crop report. The Australian Bureau of Agricultural and Resource Economics and Sciences, or ABARES, also forecast an improved lupin crop. However, the country's chickpea output is projected to shrink by more than half. ABARES says the winter crops in the South Australia, Victoria, and Western Australia states got off to a good start due to favorable conditions. However, dry conditions in northern New South Wales and southern Queensland put their crops at a severe disadvantage. There were two cautionary notes to the June report, as ABARES warned dryness could develop across the country, plus the cost and availability of fertilizer. Farm Credit Canada will invest in alternative lender Farm Lending Canada, or FLC, to expand its offerings to farm succession and transition lending and supports. Since 2019, FLC has provided financing to Canadian farming operations in Alberta, British Columbia, Manitoba, New Brunswick, Newfoundland, and Labrador, Nova Scotia, Ontario, Prince Edward Island, and Saskatchewan that may not have access to traditional lending options. FLC works with other lenders and farm advisors to make a plan with the borrowers to reach a more stable financial position. According to the news release, FLC has helped over 100 Canadian farming families with an average loan size of more than $2 million. FLC says with FCC support, it aims to address a growing need for alternative funding that supports stability, transition, and succession for farming families. And that's today's Ag Review. I'm Doug Falconer.
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8: 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I'm here with Phil Spivak from Precision Weather, and Phil, it looks like it's going to be a decent day today, but interestingly enough, tomorrow and Saturday are going to be the warmest days.
5: Yeah, we're in pretty good shape for temperatures to stay pretty close to or above average most of the time. We're maybe just short today, but just short by a degree or two, not bad at all. 20 degrees the high this afternoon. And the difference is we've had some extra cloudiness lingering in spots. There's still the leftovers of that disturbance that pushed on through over the course of the last couple of days. It brought some rain to some areas, brought some clouds. And while most of the rain is not an issue, it looks like there might be a shower trying to cross out of Alberta, but there is just not much left over. But the cloudiness, and that's because, as everything else has been, this is moving very slowly. So in order for things to clear out, they have to have somewhere to go. And until that area of low pressure moves out of Manitoba and to have to get across at least central Ontario over the next couple of days, the cloud cover, which is just trapped here with nowhere to go, will finally filter out. But for now, we've got some areas seeing sunshine, some areas seeing clouds. It's a broken cloud deck. It's not that we're stuck in an overcast for 2 days. We're just in and out of cloud cover. 20 degrees the high today. 10 tonight, partly cloudy, and tomorrow we'll average partly sunny. Likely a little bit more of an optimistic partly sunny, too. Today, leaning more on the clouds. Tomorrow, leaning more on the sun. 26 the high. There's a chance of a spotty shower through the midday tomorrow. I'm pegging it at 20%. Not really overly concerned about that. Just very isolated. I'm a little more concerned about the 20% on Saturday. And I know I hate when I'm qualifying 20%, but that's what we're doing here. A more optimistic day Friday, less optimistic on Saturday. But spotty showers are spotty. That means more of us will see sunshine more often than not. 27 degrees, 22 on Sunday, scattered showers and thunderstorms, and 24 on Monday with a mostly sunny sky.
8: Thank you very much, Phil. The normal highs for this time of year in Regina, 22 degrees. The lows at 8 degrees. Sun rose in Regina at 4:50 this morning, and the sun will set at 9:04 tonight. Across the province this hour, in Assiniboia, Swift Current, and Weyburn, 15 degrees. Broadview, Mooseman, and Saskatoon, Yorkton and Melville, 14, 18 in Estevan. And the provincial warm spot in the province for this hour is in Key Lake at 19. Cold spot in Hudson Bay at 11. Right now in Moose Jaw, it's cloudy and a calm wind with a temperature of 14 degrees. In Regina, mostly cloudy with a north-northwest wind at 6 kilometers an hour. The humidity is at 73%. Temperature at 15 degrees or 58 Fahrenheit, and the barometric air pressure is at 101.4 and falling. As we talked about earlier about seeding and all the work that's still going on right now, maybe something to think about once you are done wrapping up seeding operations. How about a trip to Germany? The 620 CKRM and Kloss Germany trip giveaway still ongoing. 6 unforgettable days experiencing the culture, sights, and sounds of Germany, as well as a tour of the Kloss World Headquarters to see how everything is built. All you have to do to get in on the contest is text the word sauerkraut to 306-936-6262. Again, text the word sauerkraut to 306-936-6262. We'll be doing the giveaway next month at Ag in Motion. After the break, we'll get into the update on the CFIA's proposed traceability regulation changes and more.
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8: This portion of Saskag Today is brought to you by Nelson GM in Assiniboia and Avonlea. Looking for the perfect vehicle? You'll find a match that exactly fits your agriculture lifestyle. Proudly serving southern Saskatchewan for over 60 years. An update on the Canadian Food Inspection Agency's proposed changes to traceability regulations was provided on a Tuesday night webinar hosted by the Saskatchewan Cattle Association. The proposed traceability rule changes were first announced late last year, and the beef cattle community was up in arms about them. In fact, the backlash was so intense that the CFIA paused the changes in January this year to get more feedback. Among the complaints from producers was the proposed additional reporting on cattle movement would be too burdensome. Leading up to Tuesday, the Saskatchewan Cattle Association was holding open forum meetings around the province to get feedback from producers. The Canadian Cattle Association and Saskatchewan Stock Growers Association were also doing their part in gathering feedback from members. Heather Brown, the CFIA National Manager of Humane Transport and Livestock Traceability Programs, was on the webinar to give this update.
11: The main messaging is really that CFIA has carefully considered the feedback from all the industry stakeholders and associations that we've heard during the pause regarding the proposed amendments. And We've heard what the beef cattle producers are saying about burden and extra regulations and extra burden. And so we will not be introducing any new burden or any new sort of regulatory burden for cattle producers. However, with the traceability regulatory package that we're trying to move forward, there are other livestock sectors that the regulations affect. So the sheep and goat and cervid and pig sector. And so the CFIA does hope to move forward with changes that are supported by those sectors. For example, goats and cervids don't have even identification, and the pig sector wanted some changes to their regulations that already exist. So those are some examples. So our plan is to move forward with the regulatory package, but only bringing in requirements or regulatory requirements for those other livestock species. So goats, cervids, and sheep, and as well as some pig traceability amendments. We will not move forward with any changes for the beef sector that increase burden. But we do want to move the package forward and capture some of the needed changes for the other sectors.
12: The CFIA statement also notes the new movement requirements for bison will not move forward at this time. As mentioned, the revised proposal affects pigs, goats, sheep, and cervids, such as deer and elk. Here are the details broken down by species. For goats and cervids, the updated proposal includes introducing ID requirements, like all regulated species, and additional event reporting, such as slaughter, import, export, and disposal. For sheep, there's a requirement for reporting slaughter and exports, like all other regulated species. For pigs, sheep, goats, and cervids, there's an option for producers to use provincial premises ID numbers instead of personal contact details when buying tags or reporting events. A shortening event reporting time requirement from 30 days to 7 days for abattoirs and carcass collection or disposal points. And a requirement for transporters of all regulated species to carry documentation to accompany animals during transport, which most already do through provincial livestock manifests. The CFIA says the new proposal will bring the livestock in line with rules similar to beef cattle and bison. The agency will continue to get feedback from other livestock groups before a new timeline is made to move forward on the changes. And if you want to have a look at the new proposal, you can check it out on the CFIA website. After the break, we'll get into some news about New World screwworm and it finally crossing over to the U.S. border. 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
12: This segment of Sask Ag Today is brought to you by Degelman Industries. 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It was just a matter of time. A case of New World screwworm was detected this week in a calf on a ranch in southern Texas. For months now, the U.S. has been in an ongoing battle on the border with Mexico to keep the parasite from reaching livestock barns in the states after it was detected in central Mexico last year. Since then, it's been slowly making its way north, and this week, a confirmed case was found in Texas. The ranch is now being quarantined. The USDA has been using an old method to try and control screwworm, sending out millions of sterile flies to mate with screwworm flies to kill off the population. But the Commissioner of Agriculture in Texas, Sid Miller, says it's not working, and he's upset the Trump administration isn't using more available tools to keep this parasite from spreading even further.
15: We have the ability to stop it, but so far we're not using our best tools. We're continuing to use 100-year-old technologies, sterile flies. There's a called the SWAS system. It's a screwworm adult suppression system, and it consists of fly bait. You put out the fly bait, it eliminates 85 to 95% of the flies. Then you can control the remainder with the sterile flies. But for some reason, the USDA refuses to do this. I put that information in the hands of the Secretary of Agriculture, Brooke Rollins. I put it in the hands of the head of the Texas Animal Health Commission 3 times, but they refused to use it. Now we have 2 cases in La Pryor, Texas. They're here. And the problem is that their solution is anti. It's an anti solution. So if you're a rancher and you get screwworm, they want you to report it so they can quarantine your ranch. Now, if I get a screwworm on my place, I'm going to treat my animal, and I'm not telling anybody because I don't want to be quarantined. That means no cattle can move off my place. I can't sell my cattle. I can't ship them. I can't move pastures. So nobody is going to report when they have a screwworm fly. They're just not. They'll just treat it themselves and hope nobody finds out. It's not a good system.
12: Screwworm isn't just a threat to cattle, but to all livestock and pets and even humans. It burrows into open wounds and, if left untreated, will ultimately kill the host. Experts say screwworm is not a concern in Canada, as the parasite can't survive our cold winters. Coming up next, the market update.
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12: 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The grain prices from Bungie were down in early trading today. Canola was down $11.10 to $744.95 a metric ton, and One Red Spring Wheat was down $1.58 to $270.78, and the rest remain unchanged. Amber Durham, $285.20, Feed Barley, $261.21, Kabuli Chickpeas, $573.20, Flax, $630.54, Red Lentils, $570.50, Oats at $200 a metric ton, Large Yellow Peas, $288.51, and Feed Wheat at $238.71. Now here are the prices per bushel, starting with Amber Durham as always, $7.76, Feed Barley, $5.68, Canola, $16.89, Flax, $16.01, Oats, $3.08, Large Yellow Peas, $8 a bushel, Feed Wheat, $6.49, One Red Spring Wheat, $7.36, Kabuli Chickpeas at 26 cents per pound, and Red Lentils at 25 cents per pound. Finally, on the Minneapolis Grain Exchange, the July hard red spring wheat contract is down 5.25 cents to $6.21 a bushel. Coming up next is the Livestock Report.
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28: Good afternoon, cattle producers. Here is your HLS Yorkton Market Report for the week ending June 5th. We had a little run of cattle yesterday with 437 head for the day. Here are some price quotes. On the steers, 5 to 6 is 620 to 683. The 6 to 7 is 571 to 652. The 8 to 9 from 455 to 523. And the 900 to 1,000 pounds from 435 to 461. On the heifers, 5 to 6 is $5 to 615. The 6 to 7 is 405 to 560. 7 to 8 is $3 to 520. And the 8 to 9 is from 310 to 452. On the cows and bulls, D1, D2 cows, 230 to 262, D3 cows, 210 to 230, the thin shelly type cows, $1.30 to 205, feeder cows and heiferettes from 265 to 405, and the cows average 251. Big hard bulls, 280 to 315, medium rung out type bulls, $2 to 270, and the bulls average 280 and a half. Next week is a regular sale here in Yorkton, folks, with receiving of cattle from 8 to 8 on Tuesday only. If you're thinking of shipping cattle, trust that Heartland Yorkton is the place to do it. We appreciate the business that every producer brings us, and we pride ourselves in marketing your cattle to the best of our ability. This has been Carter with your HLS Yorkton Market Report. Be proud of your cattle and take pride in the life you live. 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
29: This is Bill Alford with the Ham's Hog Market Commentary for Thursday, June 4th. Up one day and down the next, lean hog futures cannot catch momentum on any side of the trade this week. Yesterday, all futures contracts made notable intersession gains that attracted some attention. But by the end of the session, pulled back slightly, albeit higher than the previous day. But this morning, all futures contracts are lower once again, highlighting that a summer rally is not here yet. The cutout will likely lead the cash rally, but the cutout is being led by bellies, and yesterday they were down $3.87 U.S. 100 weight. Ribs led lower with a one-day $10.92 100 weight move downward, resulting in a $2.08 100 weight loss in the net value of the cutout. Demand simply isn't there, and whatever demand is there is being serviced with adequate supplies. It is true that the weekly kill is starting its seasonal drift lower, but carcass weights per processed animal were the highest for the marketing week on record last week for the second consecutive week in a row. Carcass weights per processed animal typically mirror seasonal slaughter, weight, and pork production levels. This year they have remained flat for weeks. In short, more pork is being produced per animal, and if there's a hog shortage, barn processing efficiencies are making up the difference.
12: And the latest pork prices from the Brandon and Moose Jaw plants are up $1.74 today, where they currently sit at $228.07 per CKG. Before going into the resource report, just a reminder that you can find this, the grain prices, and more on the Sask Ag Today newsletter. What you get with the newsletter once you sign up, which is free, you get 5 of the latest ag stories, the latest grain prices, weather forecasts, latest podcast episode, just in case if you missed the episode, and the weekly poll question at the bottom of the newsletter. For this week, the question is, have you caught up with seeding? Just given the various weather conditions we've had so far in the growing season. So far, just a couple of you have responded. One has said almost caught up with seeding, and another producer said still very behind in seeding. So, again, couldn't understand that everybody is busy out in the field trying to get the crops in the ground. So, when you have a moment, make sure you get your response in on the weekly poll. Again, changes every week. So, stay tuned for the next weekly poll. And again, make sure you sign up to the Sask Ag Today newsletter. Now, up next, once again, is the Resource Report. 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
0: This is Roy Rutledge at the Weyburn Livestock Exchange. We had a good sale here on Wednesday, over 300 cows, over 50 big bulls. The good, big, meaty cows sold between 260 and 270 a pound. Yes, there were thin cows with no meat on them that sold from $1 a pound to $1.25 a pound. Where's the beef? All the cows in the sale averaged $2.45 a pound, still $3,700 per used cow. Big, thick, meaty bulls sold between $2.95 a pound and $3.05. But thin or crippled bulls don't bring that much, not the same yield. It costs the packer just as much to harvest those bulls as it does the meaty bulls, but there is not nearly as much salvageable product on them. Our next regular sale of cull cows and cow bulls is on Wednesday, June the 17th. It's a great time to own cattle. Come on in and get it done. You're dealing with number one, Weyburn Livestock, 842-4574.
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10: 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Here's Ryan Young.
12: The Parliamentary Budget Officer says Ottawa has less than a 1% chance of meeting its goal of reducing the deficit as a share of the economy every year. In her first fiscal update, Annette Ryan projects annual deficits will average $4.6 billion higher than the figures outlined in the spring economic statement. The office forecasts a deficit of $71.8 billion this fiscal year, roughly $6.5 billion above what Ottawa projected. Ryan says lower than expected income tax revenues and higher program spending are expected to keep deficits larger than Ottawa anticipates over the coming years. Elsewhere, Jobs and Families Minister Patty Hajdu has announced a new industry-led alliance aimed at strengthening Canada's mining workforce and addressing labor shortages in the sector. The Mining and Minerals Workforce Alliance is the first of six planned workforce partnerships supported by $81 million in federal funding over 5 years. The alliance will bring together employers, labor groups, educational institutions, and Indigenous partners to develop a workforce strategy. Ottawa says the initiative is intended to create long-term talent pipelines needed to support mining growth, major infrastructure projects, and Canada's economic independence. On the markets, the TSX is up 409 points at 35,211. The Dow is up 889 points to 51,577. Oil is down $3.67 to $92.35 per barrel. And the Canadian dollar is at 71.96 cents U.S. And that's the resource report. If you missed any segment of the show, tune in to the SaskAg Today podcast. And be sure to sign up for the SaskAg Today newsletter. And that's SaskAg Today for this Thursday.

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8: Good afternoon. It's 1 p.m., mostly cloudy and 16 degrees in Regina. From the SAS Today newsroom, I'm Denis Conroy with 620 CKRM News. Saskatchewan seeding has already reached 80% complete thanks to favorable weather. The Southwest leads at 91%, while peas and lentils are nearly finished. Most crops are in good condition, although some producers report damage from heat, wind, insects, and gophers. The Water Security Agency says water releases from Lake Diefenbaker will increase starting June 7th because of heavy rain in Alberta and higher water levels flowing into the reservoir. Water flowing from Gardner Dam will gradually increase over the next several days, with river levels expected to rise along the South Saskatchewan River, including near Moon Lake and Saskatoon. Officials say flooding is not expected, but people should use caution around fast moving water and riverbanks. June has been declared Filipino Heritage Month in Saskatchewan, celebrating the history, culture, and contributions of the Filipino community. The month also includes Philippine Independence Day on June 12th, marking 128 years since independence. Events across the province will feature music, dance, food, and cultural displays. Officials say the celebration highlights the strong impact Filipino Canadians have on local communities. Groups like the Filipino Canadian Association of Saskatchewan continue to promote culture and unity. Residents are encouraged to attend festivals and learn more about Filipino traditions. The Cathedral Village Arts Festival is celebrating what may be its biggest year yet. Organizers say the festival's 35th anniversary drew huge crowds across Regina, with attendance expected to surpass last year's record of 50,000 visitors. Most performances were at or near capacity, while the expanded street fair attracted strong public support and fundraising results. Organizers also highlighted a new partnership with Indigenous artists through Sakewewak, calling the week-long celebration a major success for Regina's art community. Regina's Mosaic Festival of Cultures begins tonight, featuring more pavilions than last year as the event continues to grow. Organizer Terry Zworich says 19 pavilions will take part this year, including new additions from Persian and Bangladesh communities.

0: along with returning groups?
1: We've got some pavilions that take a 1 or 2 year hiatus. So the Romanians are back and the Polish are back. And the Romanian and the Polish are always really well attended, and a lot of people like them.
0: The festival highlights music, food, and cultural displays from around the world. Officials say the event is an important fundraiser for local groups. Mosaic runs today until Saturday with a special city bus service included for visitors holding event passports. That's 620 CQRM News. 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The Regina Red Sox are back under the lights tonight at Curry Field, looking to rebound after a heartbreaking 11-10 loss to the Saskatoon Berries. The defending WCBL champions host the Medicine Hat Mavericks as they continue their push for another league title. It's also a busy night across the WCBL with 5 other games on the schedule. From the baseball diamond to the ice, Game 2 of the Stanley Cup Final goes tonight in Carolina. The Hurricanes are trying to even the series after a wild 5-4 loss to the Vegas Golden Knights in Tuesday's thrilling opener. Back to the baseball diamond, the Toronto Blue Jays wrap up their series in Atlanta tonight after falling 7-3 to the Braves yesterday. Rookie left-hander Mason Fluharty gets the call as Toronto looks to salvage a win before heading home. And in the NBA, the New York Knicks have the early edge on the finals after a 105-95 win over San Antonio in Game 1. The Spurs featuring Canadiens Kelly Olynyk and Emmanuel Miller will look to respond tomorrow night. And that's your sports. Get the latest on your team delivered right to your phone with the Sports Cage Insider Report. 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
3: Today, a partly sunny sky and a high of 20 degrees. Then tonight, partly cloudy, the low 10 degrees. Partly sunny again for tomorrow and a high of 26 degrees. On Saturday, partly to mostly sunny, the high 27. On Sunday, partly sunny with a 50% chance of scattered showers and thunderstorms, the high 22. And mostly sunny on Monday and 24. Across the province this hour, in Assiniboia, Swift Current and Weyburn, 15. Broadview, Mooseman, Yorkton, and Melville at 14 degrees. Saskatoon also at 14, and it's 18 in Estevan. Right now in Moose Jaw, it's cloudy and calm with a temperature of 14 degrees. In Regina, mostly cloudy with a north-northwest wind at 6 kilometers an hour and a temperature of 15 degrees. 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
5: It's 1 o'clock, and you know what that means. Time for Number One Set One, the show where we play the country's greatest hits that rock the charts. It's the Number One Set One with Colin Lundquist on 620 CKRM.
2: And a good afternoon, and thank you so much for popping by. We appreciate you, and we hope you enjoy what we have to offer up today on Number Ones and One as we dive into the past and relive some of the great moments in country music history, and we'll take the journey together. I want to start things off with a gentleman that had a lot more to offer, but I thought he was taken to us way too soon, and just a great entertainer. Out at the Big Valley Jamboree back in the mid-80s, he put on a fantastic show. He was supposed to come back out there, and then he had some problems with his liver. He had a liver transplant, and he never made it back out. 1937, born on this date in San Benito, Texas, was country musician Freddie Fender, and had some big number one hits back in the mid-70s, was a part of the Lost Super 7. He was also a part of the Texas Tornadoes. He passed away October of 2006. We pay tribute and pay our respects to the late, great Freddie Fender.

0: Barber once at one on 620 CKRM.
1: Especially winning the Grammy Award, that was totally unexpected to me, because to be the first country artist to do that was pretty amazing. It was an exciting moment. It was probably one of the best moments of my life so far. And that was definitely probably one of the most unexpected things that's ever happened.

Pretty powerful voice, Leanne Rimes in Blue. These days, she's starring in 911 Nashville. That was a big hit for Leanne Rimes, and she's had some pretty decent top 10s, top 20s in her time, but that's the song that everybody associates with Leanne Rimes, and it was on today's date, 1929. Born was songwriter and singer and radio host Bill Mack. Bill Mack wrote that song, Blue. And the song won Mack a Grammy Award for Best Country Song in 97. Mack also wrote Drinking Champagne. And that's been recorded by numerous artists such as George Jones, Webb Pierce, Lefty Frizzell's recorded that song. And just for note, Bill Mack passed away back in 2020. I'm so glad you're hanging with us. I got another fantastic song here, and a lot of people love their Johnny Cash. I'm a big Johnny Cash fan. I've actually rediscovered some old songs that I didn't realize he did and wrote, and the one was, I think it's, we're going to play it tomorrow or early next week, a song called Committed to Parkview. Great song about going into an institution, and he's just had a lot of great moments in his musical career. It was on today's date, 1969, that The Man in Black released at San Quentin, his 31st overall album and recording of a live concert given by Johnny to the inmates of San Quentin State Prison. As well as being released on a record, the concert was also filmed, and it was a very successful filming. And the album was a follow-up to Johnny's previous live album, the critically acclaimed and very commercially successful At Folsom Prison. So once he did At Folsom Prison, he knew he had something special and continued on that vein. Now, the LP at San Quentin, a couple of big hits came from it. A Boy Named Sue would be one, and this one, which is definitely one of his signature songs, and trying to be just an upright fellow and doing what you do best for your loved ones. This is I Walk the Line, Johnny Cash, number ones at one, where the legends come to play on 620 CKRM.

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0: 620 CKRM. 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
0: 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Partly sunny today, a high of 20. North wind up to 20. Low of 10 tonight, partly cloudy. Southeast wind at 20. 26 tomorrow. East-southeast wind up to 25. 13 on Friday, as Friday night's low is 13. 27 Saturday. We're looking at some spotty showers in the afternoon with a high of 27. 22 on Sunday, again, spotty showers, maybe thunderstorms, 50% chance. And then Monday, sunny and a high of 24. In the roundup, Big Muddy Badland region and the surrounding areas in at 16, 15 Swift Current, Kindersley and Rosetown 17, 16 Saskatoon, Watrous 15, 13 Wynyard Wadena, Yorkton Melville 15. Got a 14 in Broadview, Mooseman, Indian Head 15, 18 in Estevan and Carlisle, 16 in Weyburn, Moose Jaw sitting at 15, North Wind at 4, Regina 15, Southwest Wind at 8. CKRM. And welcome to the show, number one, set one. I'm calling Lovequist. I've been doing this for some time and come across a lot of good music, doing the research and the history on the artists and the producers, the songwriters. And, you know, you come across something special when you hear it for the very first time, and it strikes you. You know, you go, wow, that's going to be a hit. That's going to be something. And Kenny Chesney knew the same thing when he performed this song that we're going to feature live in concert. I've seen Kenny several times now, always puts on a high energy show. The crowd is always into his music. He could stop. He's like Charlie Pride. He just stops singing and the crowd will take over and know it word for every song. But in 2002, Kenny Chesney's seventh album, No Shoes, No Shirt, No Problems, went gold and platinum. It produced five chart singles on the Billboard Country Music Charts between 2002 and 2003. Out of the singles released, The Good Stuff, that was the biggest hit of Kenny's career at the time, not only spending 7 weeks at the top of the country charts, but also became Billboard's number one country single of 2002. The one I want to get to is the title track

0: of that album. And Kenny's on the stage, he's singing, and he knows he's got something special with the crowd.
1: There was a sea of people in front of me. And when we hit that chorus, and literally I'm talking about my own life, how I grew up in East Tennessee and spent a lot of time in the islands. And when I go into that chorus, I spent my whole life running around. When I heard that on stage that night, I knew we were recording it. And I knew that moment, if I ever did a live record, because then I didn't know that I was going to do one. But I remember having that thought on stage when I heard that crowd sing the chorus back to me, that if I ever did a live record, that this song, that night, this moment, that experience was going to be on that live record one day.

0: what's coming your way. 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
1: We're going to get to those big hits, and I've got one here from Loretta Lynn. Loretta Lynn has had a lot of big hits, but this was one of those early hits from Loretta Lynn, and Loretta Lynn was inducted into the Music City Walk of Fame. The year was 2015, and very deservedly. I just got to find the song again because it has disappeared off of the off of the chart here, off my playlist. So we're going to find it. Maybe what we'll do, we'll take a quick break and we'll come back and get to that Loretta Lynn song.
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1: 620 CKRM. Let's get to this song. You know, with the way technology is working nowadays, I'm even more scared with AI starting to take over on everything. This is the song I wanted to get to, 2015, and included with Loretta Lynn was Jack White, who produced a couple of her big albums. Loretta Lynn, Jack White, they were inducted into the Music City Walk of Fame on this date, 2015. I want to take you back to the year 1960 and one of Loretta's earliest hits. I'm a honky-tonk girl. 620 CKRM.

0: That's an old Dusty Springfield classic, done up by Farmer's Daughter, Son of a Preacher Man, on the Voice of Saskatchewan, 620 CKRM. Also, Loretta Lynn in there from 1960, I'm Just a Honky Tonk Girl, one of her early hits. Loretta Lynn, Jack White, inducted into the Music City Hall of Fame on today's date, 2015. Let's go back to the year 1975. Glenn Campbell began recording a song that turned out to be one of those success hits, and pretty much a biopic of his life, this song, and it was recorded at the LA Sound Labs, and his daughter Ashley talks about her father and him being in peace after his passing.
1: He'd been so far down to the pit, he couldn't go down any further. Nowhere else to go than to where you really belong. I think Dad's really at peace, very happy with his life, and that's all you want to see.

0: What a great song. First recorded on today's date, 1975. Glen Campbell, Country Boy, You've Got Your Feet in L.A. I'm Colin Lovequist, one of the great guitar players. There's a lot of good guitar players, but Glen Campbell is one of those truly superstar pickers. There's a handful of them, and, you know, you got the likes of Doc Watson, Roy Clark, Chet Atkins. Glen Campbell is up there with the finest. This is Number Ones in One, brought to you by McBids. 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
0: And welcome to the show, brought to you by McBeds. We are into the home stretch here. I want to play you this great Jeannie Pruitt song. Jeannie Pruitt, boy, she has a very lengthy resume. She has done a lot in her time. 1973, the MCA label released this album of the same title as the single that we're going to feature, and definitely became her signature song. And before we get to the song, I want to play this introduction. This is Jeannie Seely introducing Jeannie Pruitt at the Grand Ole Opry.
16: But you know what I was saying earlier, when someone's personality just is so wonderful, it overshadows everything. I admire her a whole bunch. And I learned to sing harmony from her, too. So there, I said that. You know, sometimes I get to thinking about her and I think, you know, somehow she ended up with more hours in her day or more days in her week than I was given, because she does so many things and does them all so very well. She's a wonderful singer. She's a great songwriter. She is a writer. She has written cookbooks. That's because she can cook, unlike some of us. If she ever writes a book on the catalog of her songs, that's the one I want. I don't want that cookbook. I'd have to cook from it. But she also spends so much of her time greeting all of our fans out at Opryland Park. And we're so very proud of her. Would you welcome, please, Miss Jeannie Pruitt with an E.
17: 1973 for this one.

0: 620 CKRM, Earl Thomas Conley. What She is a Woman in Love. That song went to number one on today's date, 1988. I got time for one more song. I want to revisit the birth of Freddie Fender, 1937 on today's date. Always loved his voice. Want to play you a classic standard that he really pours his heart into. And that was the beauty of Freddie Fender. He always sang with conviction, and you could feel the emotion in his voice when he is singing. And before we get to the song, here's Freddie talking about being in the Marines and not being a very quick learner.
1: Well, it was a good time at the beginning. Then it became a bad time. You know, I started getting into little problems, like, you know, drinking and coming late to the base and little things. And in the Marine Corps, all you have to do is do one little bad one, and from there on, they just keep mounting up. And consequently, it was not a very good time in my life in the Marine Corps. And even though I'm very glad to have been in the Marine Corps, I'm very proud of it.

0: At that time, in my trial and the whole thing, they give you a trial, court martial, and they gave me a general discharge about 3 years ago with honorable conditions in the Marine Corps. It took me a long time for me to really mature and learn things. I'm a very slow learner. You know, I have to make a bunch of mistakes to finally learn, but I think I was quite worse than the regular mistake maker. One of the reasons could be that I was raised without a dad, without a father. And the advice that I got was a motherly advice instead of a fatherly advice who knew all these. A father knows all the pitfalls and the tricks of the this and that and how. Right. And I just had to learn them as I went along instead of already knowing about them. And then I was just a little thick-headed, you know, and wanted to have my own way. And it doesn't work out like that. I know that now, you know.
1: Here's the old standard, originally done by Ray Price.

Good afternoon. It's 2 p.m., mostly cloudy and 17 degrees in Regina. From the SAS Today Newsroom, I'm Denis Conroy with 620 CKRM News. June has been proclaimed as Deafblind Awareness Month in Saskatchewan. The campaign led by the province and CNIB Deafblind Community Services aims to raise awareness of the challenges faced by people with both hearing and vision loss. The province says it remains committed to improving accessibility and inclusion for all residents. June is Filipino Heritage Month as well in Saskatchewan, celebrating the culture and contributions of Filipino Canadians. Communities will mark the occasion with festivals and cultural events, including celebrations around Philippine Independence Day on June 12th. Residents are invited to take part in local events and experience Filipino heritage throughout the month. Saskatchewan seeding has reached 80% complete, up from 52% last week. The Southwest leads at 91% with peas, lentils, and durum wheat among the most advanced crops. Most emerging crops are rated in good to fair condition. Producers also reported some crop damage from wind, heat, insects, and gophers, while herbicide spraying has been delayed

0: by Windy Weather. The South Saskatchewan River is set to rise as the Water Security Agency boosts releases from Gardner Dam starting June 7th. Flows from Lake Diefenbaker will jump to around 700 cubic meters per second due to heavy Alberta rain and mountain runoff. Water levels will rise through areas including Moon Lake and Saskatoon, with no flooding expected, but residents and recreational users are being advised to use extra caution near the water. Mosaic Festival of Cultures returns to Regina today with 19 pavilions celebrating the city's diversity. Running through Saturday, the event features food, music, and entertainment with bus transportation included in admission. Festival Chair Terry Zworich says four additional pavilions have joined this year, including new and returning cultural groups, and he talked about what that means.
1: What it means is that the communities that are coming in are proud of their communities. They want to show it off. It means that Regina is growing and growing in a positive way. By all means, it's always nice to see new cultures putting in the pavilions.
0: Organizers say the event also helps support community programs through fundraising. A milestone year delivered record momentum for Regina's Cathedral Village Arts Festival. Festival organizers say early indications point to attendance exceeding last year's record-breaking turnout, with packed venues, busy streets, and strong fundraising throughout the six-day event. The 35th anniversary featured an expanded street fair and enhanced Indigenous programming through a partnership with the Tsekewiwak Artists Collective. Organizers say thousands attended performances, exhibits, and cultural events, helping to make this year's festival one of the most successful on record. That's 620 CKRM News. Read more stories from around your community and around the province at sasktoday.ca and 620ckrm.com. 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
3: 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The closing grain prices from Bungie are down this afternoon. Canola's down $2.90 to close at $7.4205 a metric ton. And One Red Spring Wheat was down 99 cents to close at $2.69.19, and the rest remain unchanged. Amber Durham, $2.85.20, Feed Barley, $2.61.21, Kabuli Chickpeas, $5.73.20, Flax, $6.30.54, Red Lentils, $5.70.50, Oats at $200, Large Yellow Peas, $2.88.51, and Feed Wheat at $2.38.71. And that's been your closing grain prices. Be sure to join me for Sask Ag Today, right after the noon news, each weekday, here on 620 CKRM.
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0: Now from the Harvard Media Sports Cage, here's 620 CKRM Sports. Baseball takes center stage in Regina tonight as the defending WCBL champion Regina Red Sox return to Curry Field looking to bounce back from a tough 11-10 loss to Saskatoon. The Medicine Hat Mavericks are in town as the Sox continue a busy stretch of games early in the season. On the ice, the Stanley Cup Final resumes tonight with Carolina looking for payback after Vegas escaped with a thrilling 5-4 victory in Game 1. The Hurricanes need a response on home ice before the series shifts west. The Toronto Blue Jays are hoping to finish their Atlanta road trip on the high note tonight after dropping the first two games of the series. Rookie left-hander Mason Fluarty gets the start against the Braves as they continue to be one of baseball's toughest opponents. And in the NBA Finals, the New York Knicks have struck first, beating San Antonio 105-95 in Game 1. The Spurs will try to even the series tomorrow with Canadians Kelly Olynyk and Emmanuel Miller both chasing their first championship ring. And that's your sports. Get the latest on your team delivered right to your phone with the Sports Cage Insider Report. 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
2: Having a look at your precision weather for the Queen City and the surrounding areas, we are going to be looking at a partly cloudy sky today, high of around 20, north wind at 20, a low of 10 tonight, partly cloudy, partly sunny on Friday with a high of 26, 13 for low Friday night. Saturday, mainly sunny, a few spotty showers expected in the afternoon with a high of 27. Partly sunny, scattered showers, 50% chance of rain Sunday evening or Sunday, high of 22, 24 on Monday. In the roundup, we are looking at a high right now in the Big Muddy Badland region of 17 degrees. We got a 17 in Swift Current, Kindersley and Rosetown 18, 16 in Saskatoon, Watrous 16, 13 in Wynyard, Wadena, Yorkton, Melville 15, 14 Broadview, Mooseman, Indian Head 15, 19 Estevan and Carlisle, Weyburn 17. Got a 16 in Moose Jaw, northeast wind at 4. In Regina, 16 above, north wind at 5. See?

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2: This is Paul. I just remember a request from you guys that never came from Regina. It came from Israel, from the Golan Heights when I was in the military and on peacekeeping force there. It was quite an experience talking to you guys from that distance. And congratulations.
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620 CKRM, country's greatest hits. Beam me up, Scotty. That's Dean Brody. Beam me up, Dean. I'm calling Lovequist. Thank you so much for being a part of our afternoon. We truly appreciate that. Hopefully you enjoy the music. And if you want to check out our website, feel free to do so. It is jam-packed with concerts, events, the Country Corner. There's a music ticker, the show we've played. You can check out our 100th centennial celebrations coming up here. Running all year long, as a matter of fact, but we got a big day coming up in July. We are going to celebrate and do it up right at the Conexus Arts Center. There's that and a whole lot more at 620CKRM.com. Well, I got a call from Charlie about 5 minutes ago, and he says, I want to hear a song. I said, Charlie, what do you want to hear? He says, do you play older or the newer country? And I said, well, depends what it is. If it's older country, I would appreciate it more. If it's newer country, it depends what it is and if we have it, because we're basically a classic 90s station now. So he said, well, I really like Alan Jackson and the song Remember When. I said, you got it. Let's do it. This one's for Charlie on the Voice of Saskatchewan, 620 CKRM.

0: Don't be stupid. Shania Twain on the Voice of Saskatchewan, 620 CKRM. Good afternoon. It's 2:25. I appreciate your company this afternoon. We appreciate you staying with us. Talking to Barney, we've got a jam-packed sports cage on the way shortly after 3 o'clock. CFL West previews continue with the voice of the Elks, Morley Scott. We're going to talk flag football, becoming a Canadian university sport with the head coach of the U of R Cougars, Glenn Suter. Suits is on the show. Arash Madani is going to be on the show. I'm hoping Arash talks a little bit about the Blue Jays. They picked up Simonian Woods Richardson from the Minnesota Twins. We had him before. We got rid of him. They had him. He started out as a starter. Then he went to the bullpen. And then he pretty much didn't get released, but they never used him. So I guess, I don't know, we picked him up for some reason. Maybe we got coaches that can improve his skills. We'll just have to wait and see on that. Also on the show, we got Sasky Boy and Philadelphia Flyers Director of Player Development, Riley Armstrong, coming up all on the Sports Cage shortly after 3. Let's get to your sports book.
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2: The Carolina Hurricanes will try to even up the Stanley Cup final at a game apiece tonight when they play host to the Vegas Golden Knights in Game 2 of the Best of 7 Championship Series. Vegas snagged home ice advantage away from the Hurricanes with a 5-4 win in Tuesday night's series opener. The 2026 CFL regular season kicks off tonight in Steeltown as the Hamilton Tiger Cats open the season at home against the Montreal Alouettes. The battle at quarterback features Montreal's Davis Alexander, who's a perfect 11-0 as a starter in the regular season, against veteran pivot Bo Levi Mitchell, who was the league's passing leader in 2025. The Tiger Cats fell to the Owls in last year's East Division final before Montreal was beaten by the Saskatchewan Roughriders in the Grey Cup. And on the diamond, the Toronto Blue Jays will be looking to avoid a sweep and snap a 4-game losing skid when they take on the Braves in the finale of their 3-game interleague set in Atlanta.
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6: And a good afternoon. Let's look at your precision weather. Partly cloudy tonight, dropping to a low of 10, southeast wind at 20. Partly sunny tomorrow with a high of 26 to kick off your weekend. East southeast wind up to 25. Friday night down to 13, 27 on Saturday. Maybe some spotty showers in the afternoon with that high of 27 again. Sunday, we're looking at a partly sunny sky, scattered showers, high of 22, 50% chance of rain. Sunday, Monday, mainly sunny and a high of 24. Take a look at the roundup for this hour for the Big Muddy Badland region and the surrounding areas. It's 17 along with Swift Current. We got an 18 in Kindersley and Rosetown, 16s in Saskatoon and Watrous, 13 Wynyard, Wadena, Yorkton, Melville, 15 along with Indian Head, Broadview, Mooseman in at 14, 19 Estevan and Carlisle, 17 in Weyburn, Moose Jaw is currently 16, northeast wind at 4, in Regina currently 16, north wind at 5. 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

0: 620 CKRM, country's greatest hits, Lisa Brokop, What's Not to Love. I recall interviewing Lisa Brokop. She was only, I think she was 16 at the time, the BC native, and she very young to start her career. And I asked her that question about starting off young, if there was any pitfalls, and she said no. She said probably the biggest pitfall was keeping caught up with her education. So she said my weekends, if I wasn't performing or in concert, I would be studying and reading the textbooks.
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11: A Croatian man demanded compensation. He found a dead mouse in a loaf of bread.
12: Ooh.
11: The man said that he started to feel uneasy or queasy shortly after he bit into his sandwich. But it was only when he cut off more slices of the bread that he found out that there was a baked mouse. And I'm not talking about a mouse that smoked weed. I am talking about a mouse, a rodent, that was baked into the bread. And the baker who had done the bread said that he really had no idea how that happened.
12: Maybe the mouse thought it was cheese toast.
11: Maybe.
12: What's next? Ratatouille made with real rats?
9: Proud to be a part of Saskatchewan for 100 years. 620 CKRM.

0: 620 CKRM, the voice of Saskatchewan. And hey, bartender, that is Lady A, Charles Kelly, Hillary Scott, and Dave. And just a great song for the threesome. I'm Colin Lovequist. Good afternoon. It's 2:46. We are getting closer to the cage, and Sharky just showed up. They got a jam-packed 3 hours of sports information and a whole lot more, so make sure you join us for that. We're going to join Brian Gulley right now for your Smart Investing Solution Market Watch. For all your investment needs, never guess with your money. You make sure you call the experts, 546-2533. Brian joins us. And Brian, how's the day going?
1: Day's been going well. It's been busy, kind of mixed bag of everything going on today. So, but that's a good problem.
0: So what's in your mixed bag that you're handling? What do you want your clientele, or what do you want our listeners to know that Smart Investing Solutions can do for them?
1: We're definitely helping people with making their investment decisions. You know, some people are out there a little weary of what's going on in the markets lately and what Mr. Trump will do next and that kind of thing. So at the end of the day, we want good value, we want good quality, and we want to make sure that we pay a good price. So the money managers that we're working with, they spend all their time, you know, tearing apart balance sheets, understanding these companies and trying to get an idea of what they're actually worth, and then making good investment decisions from there. So we want good people like that working for us long term, and that's how not only we grow capital, but protect capital as well, Colin.
0: Good. That's what the bottom line is all about. What's going on at the markets today? Are we kosher with everything? All systems go?
1: Yeah, definitely. They were in full steam ahead mode today as far as North American equities went. TSX in Toronto finished up 415 points, closing at 35,217. Dow in New York was up 874 points, closing at 51,561. The S&P up 30 at 7,584. Canadian dollar came down slightly, down 0.05 of a basis point, finishing off the day at 71.90 cents compared to the U.S. dollar. And on the commodity side, we were mixed. Oil came down $3 even to close at $93.02 U.S. a barrel. And gold came up $40 to finish off the day at $4,475.59 U.S. an ounce.
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1: It's 3 p.m. Good afternoon. Cloudy and 17 degrees in Regina. I'm Denis Conroy from the SAS Today Newsroom with 620 CKRM News. The Water Security Agency is increasing releases from Gardner Dam due to recent weather and runoff. Flows from Lake Diefenbaker will rise to about 700 cubic meters per second, pushing up river levels in areas including Saskatoon. No flooding is expected, but officials warn of stronger currents and safety risks on the water. Saskatchewan is marking Filipino Heritage Month this June with events celebrating culture and community contributions. Festivities include Philippine Independence Day on June 12th, along with food, music, and dance events. Officials say the Filipino community has played an important role in shaping the province. June is also Deafblind Awareness Month in Saskatchewan, highlighting accessibility and inclusion for people with combined hearing and vision loss. The province and CNIB Deafblind Community Services are recognizing the community and promoting supports like intervener services and skills training. Big crowds and strong community support help make the 35th Cathedral Village Arts Festival a standout event. Organizers say attendance appears to have topped last year's record of 50,000 people, while donation totals are also tracking ahead of expectations. The festival featured a larger street fair, sold-out or near-capacity performances, and new Indigenous-focused programming that drew hundreds to Holy Rosary Park. Officials say the free event continues to grow while supporting artists and strengthening Regina's cultural scene. Regina's Mosaic Festival of Cultures is underway tonight through till Saturday night, showcasing a growing number of cultural groups and experiences for visitors. Organizers say the festival reflects Regina's growing diversity and gives communities a chance to share traditions. This year's event features 19 pavilions, including new entries celebrating Persian and Bangladesh cultures, along with returning favorites. Festival Chair Terry Zawarch says they want their pavilions in for the long haul.
2: Whenever we're working with new pavilions, we don't want the pavilions in for 1 year. We want them in for 10 years, for 15 years. So hopefully we can help them grow and just become stronger. They're strong communities. Just something that if we can help them be stronger from the Regina Multicultural Council's point of view, it's all the best, and all it does is just help Regina.
1: Special transit routes will again be available with rides included for those that buy festival passports. That's 620 CKRM News. Read more stories from around your community and around the province at sasktoday.ca and 620 CKRM.

0: com.
1: Weather tonight, partly cloudy and low down to 10 degrees. Tomorrow, partly sunny and a high of 26. Tomorrow night, partly cloudy, low down to 13. Looking at Saturday, partly to mostly sunny. Some spotty showers in the area later in the afternoon and a high up to 27. Sunday, partly sunny. Maybe some scattered showers or thunderstorms late in the day in and around the area. High of 22. Looking at Monday, we have mostly sunny sky and a high of 24. Right now in downtown Regina, we have cloudy sky. It is 16 degrees.
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1: 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Let's go, Sports Cajun. 3 hours here for you. 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We are going to talk Stanley Cup Final game number 2 today. Edmonton Elks preview coming up. First thing out of the gate here, about 5 minutes from now, we're going to talk to voice of the Edmonton Elks, Morley Scott. Hockey with Sasky Weapon, Colby Armstrong's brother, but from the Philadelphia Flyers, Riley Armstrong will be with us at about 3:40. Arash Madani in hour 2, NASCAR report, sprinkle of the day. We'll visit Brian Raymond. And then in hour 3, Glenn Suter's going to be on. But we also are joined by University of Regina women's flag football coach Cole Welchinski. We're going to talk about the news that flag football looks to be going to the U Sport direction.
3: Women's.
1: Fantastic stuff there. Glenn will also talk CFL, of course, because the CFL season kicks off tonight with a game. It's Montreal and Hamilton. Joining me on Thursdays, as usual, my co-host for Flooring Superstore. Well, he'll tell you about them. Sharky is in the house.
3: Flooring Superstore, Park and Arcola. Mr. Dickon and the boys and girls over there. 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Indoor, outdoor stuff, hardwood, lino, the whole thing. They got it all. Carpet, wall to wall.
1: I told him in the lino department,
3: yes,
1: where he said not a lot of people go with Lionel anymore. I said, you should just have a speaker that plays faintly Lionel Richie. Thought it was just a dumb idea.
3: Subliminally put it into their mind.
1: I said, it probably is a dumb idea.
3: Great selection, though. 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Great stuff.
1: If the Las Vegas Golden Knights win tonight, is it safe to say things are over for the Carolina Hurricanes?
3: It is really safe to say that. It might even be a sweep. And where is this coming from with Vegas? I can't exactly tell you because they weren't this good a team all year long. I actually, if you'd had the over-under at 4.5, I'd have taken the under on game one. What was the final score? 5-4? 9 goals?
1: 9 goals. Tonight, we're going to get the sprinkle of the day later. Sports Select, again, set it at 5.5. Sports Select is basically saying we want to give you some money.
3: At 5.5, they sure do.
1: If it's anything like game one.
3: You know, you would have thought, based on going in, the save percentages, the goals against, that it would have been a really low-scoring game. I mean, it was incredible that it was, 2-2 after one? Like, it was nuts.
1: 2-0, boom.
3: Yeah.
1: Like that.
3: Like I'm that. Like,
1: I talked about this on Wednesday, yesterday. When Vegas is down,
3: doesn't mean
1: regular
3: anything.
1: Season, that's when I hit an in-game bet.
3: Yeah, you should have done
1: money
3: it.
1: Money line. Oh, I could tell you exactly where I was in my house, and I was going to go on, and I was like, no, it's not their night. They might get blown out.
3: Yeah.
1: And I was like, you stupid, stubborn, silly man.
3: You know, they play with such confidence going into it.
1: Yeah.
3: Starting at home, 2 out of 10. I just think Vegas is playing way too strong and way too confident. Yeah.
1: The big news is Svechnikov, Aho, and Jarvis. The first line of Carolina, they haven't really scored.
3: No.
1: Like, they aren't doing anything. They're leaning on Taylor Hall. They're leaning on Logan Stankover, Jason Blake, Nikolai Ehlers, down the lineup. So, we talked to Eric Francis yesterday. It sounds like Raleigh would be an awesome place to go for a Stanley Cup game.
3: I don't think there's a bad place for a Stanley Cup game.
1: The tailgating all day, basically. Like, that's right up my alley. And then you look at Vegas, and they have that veteran set. What I think Vegas has is absolute mojo and swagger. They get down, and they're like, hold on. Our third line has Mark Stone, Tomas Hertl, and Colton Sissons. We're okay here, guys.
3: Yeah, they never seem panicked. They never seem stressed by where the game's going.
1: Brett Howden looks like Mike Bossy.
3: you think about against Colorado, they're down 3-0. 3-0 against Colorado. Nobody would have in-gamed Vegas to win, and they score the next five.
1: I thought Carter Hart was like, is that going to have an off day? 2-0. They might see Aiden Hill here, give him a break. And then he ends up kind of shutting the door. That Gostisbehere goal, I think, late, that short side one, probably still... Maybe shouldn't have went in, but I've never played goal in the NHL, and it's probably a really hard shot to stop.
3: I would imagine all of them are hard to stop. I don't think there's one that's easy. Yeah. But yeah, Vegas just looks like they're too much of a wagon right now, and I don't think, if I was Carolina, I don't think what I can do differently to create the opportunity. They had opportunities to score, couldn't get to the puck to the net.
1: It's almost like if you get up again, we got to figure out a way to, like, early 2000s New Jersey Devils trap.
3: I think it's the opposite.
1: Like, we have to play it so boring. Take icings all over the ice. Slow this thing down.
3: I think it's the opposite. You have to actually go faster.
1: And you know what's funny? I almost feel that you have to take away the boards for Vegas. Where you want to always take away the middle of the ice.
3: Yeah.
1: In your own zone, you almost want to take away the boards. Because Eichel gets doing his thing down there. And they start that. It's like a pseudo cycle. And I don't know. No name guy. By the way, I forgot to mention the Prairie Land Rentals text line 936-6262. We had great engagement yesterday. Congratulate everybody, all the regulars, new people. 936-6262. Prairie Land Rentals, 600 Albert Street. I talked to the owner today, and he said, we got another shipment of robotic mowers. People are really into this in southern Saskatchewan. A lot of you out there need it, because I've seen the lawns as I drive around Regina. 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Why would you cut the lawn if you don't have to? Especially if, you know, maybe if you're not capable to push a lawnmower anymore, you don't really want to hire a kid. If you do want to hire a kid, I know one that's in the, he likes to make money cutting lawns.
3: In the northwest part of the city, he's available.
1: The robotic mowers, and there's a discount on them right now. Husqvarna, 600 Albert Street, you get to deal with the owner. James is confused, Curtis, on the text line. You got him? Okay, James, we're looking into that as we speak, but we're going to go to break.
3: Already?
1: And when we come back, we're going to talk CFL football. It kicks off tonight. The league.
3: Yes. I'm excited.
1: The old nine-teamer.
3: I got to get another TV out for tonight. Curtis, the hockey game, I got the football game. Right?
1: It's a Sports Cage on this Thursday for Access Communications. We'll be right back.
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0: I mean, I remember doing the World Juniors in 2012. I always thought that would be the ultimate test of your chops as a play-by-play guy, to call Sweden and Finland and Russia and Czech Republic, and I was able to do that flawlessly, I think, on the Sportsnet Radio Network. I don't have a lot of natural talents, but that's one, is remembering names and numbers. People bring that up all the time as far as being a sportscaster, and that was never really a challenge for me, thank God. And, you know, calling Pats games, Rider games, usually one shift through a Pats game, I would remember all of the other team's numbers, and I already knew my own. I'd like to think that's a God-given thing.
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1: Let's go out on the Western Pizza guest hotline right off the bat here. Western Pizza, why wouldn't a guy or girl tonight? You got hockey, you got football. 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Joining us on that Western Pizza guest hotline, I've never talked to this man in my life. I've heard him call games throughout the years. Does a fantastic job. Yep. Voice of the Edmonton Elks, Morley Scott is with us. Morley, thank you very much for joining us here in Saski on this Thursday.
8: My pleasure, guys. Good to be here. I can't wait for my first trip to Regina so I can have some Western pizza, too. It's always the highlight in the hotel room while I'm doing my game prep. Eating Western pizza is always great.
3: Love to hear that.
1: And,
3: love it. Yeah.
1: And if you, I'm sure your hotel room has a nice little fridge, and it's really good the next morning before you head
8: back. What? I like it room temperature in the morning. So, you know, it's good for breakfast, but I like it room temperature. If it's I don't like it too cold in the morning.
1: Morley, you get along just fine here in the Sports Cage. We're all talking the same thing. You guys open up traveling into Ottawa. This first off, you camp the mood with the Elks. I know there was some calling out of guys early on that I read things. You know, the veterans were getting after it, but just kind of what's the mood around the Elks after camp and now after all the cuts?
8: Pretty positive. I think they're pretty happy with the way camp went. I think the veterans on the Elks, like the veterans on every CFL team, are looking forward to turning the page and playing real games now. You know, preseason's for the prospects, right? Regular season's for the veterans. So they'll get into it now. They start in Ottawa on Saturday, and they're looking forward to a good season after having a good training camp. They split their preseason games. Not that the scores in those games really matter, but they got what they wanted out of it as far as evaluation goes. And they feel ready to go. Talking to Cody Fajardo today, and he was just saying, "Let's turn the page. Like let's get after it." He played two series in both games, and that's the thing he's looking forward to most is just getting in a rhythm, getting in a groove, and playing the entire football game on Saturday.
1: How do you see Malik Kearney fitting in there?
8: Very well. Yeah. He's a really good player, right?
1: Yes, he
8: so
1: is. Yeah, he
8: they'll
1: is.
8: Take all the good players they can get. I was talking to him today as well, and we got talking about how he and Jared Brinkman on that right side of the line are going to work so well together. He says we're going to dominate. he gets to the quarterback. He can drop back and be athletic. He can do so many things, and even if he's not getting sacks or tackles, he's causing problems and he's opening it up for the guys at the other end of the defensive line to do something. So I'm looking for, he didn't play much in the preseason, didn't play at all in game one, played a little bit in game two. So I'm looking forward to watching him play a whole lot this season.
3: Edmonton went through a little bit of trouble on both sides of the ball last year. There wasn't one that was regularly consistent. They had to improve. Which one do you think they made the most progress with, the offense or the defense?
8: I think the most changes were on offense for sure, and I think that's where they needed to make the most improvement. The defense, pretty much, except for Niles Morgan moving on to Ottawa, I think the defense is pretty much the same defense they had at the end of the year. The defensive backfield is the same five guys. The linebackers are a little different. Nick Anderson is back from injury, missed most of last year, and he's going to go at the middle linebacker spot. Joel DeBlanco is going to step in and be a starter and a regular for the first time in his career, the first overall pick from 3 years ago. He's going to be at will, and they'll have Kenny Logan on the other side at the Sam linebacker spot. So that's the only real changes, and they were all here last year and played a lot last year. The D-line, they added Carney and lost Serezna, but for the most part, they're the same. And that defense got better as the year went along. They had a tough start last year, gave up a ton of points early, but got much better as the season went along. So they're starting at a better spot now this year to get better at. It's the offense that needed to have the little to be reworked a little bit, and Ed Hervey really reworked the offensive line courtesy of the Hamilton Tiger Cats as he went in and bagged those three big boys from Hamilton to put on the offensive line. It also stole their backup quarterback and one of their receivers as well, but he got Austin Mack before free agency opened up. So offense is where they needed the most improvement, and I think they went out and they handled their business. So we'll see how long it takes them to kind of gel together and become a real good offense. Until then, let's hope the defense holds them in there in every game.
3: One of our listeners who wrote in already is about Ottawa and Edmonton is probably the most interesting game for the first week of the season.
1: Subjective,
3: but I would agree that it's interesting to see two teams have made some changes that are looking for a fresh start. What do you guys expect from the Red Blacks as you head in there?
8: I think they're two similar teams because they're both kind of in doing the same thing, right? The Elks started their rebuild last year with the new regime. Red Blacks are starting it this year. They went out and they did a bunch of stuff in free agency to improve their team. And, they're like, kind of where the Elks were last year at this time, right? Going into the season, they look like they're going to be better, but you don't really know for sure. You got to see them play and find out where they land. So the thing that interests me about this game is, both these teams, notoriously, especially the Elks, are poor starters to seasons. The Elks haven't won a season opener since 2019. Since they came back from COVID, they've started the collective seasons, the five seasons, 0-25. That includes an 0-9 and an 0-7 in there. So they have had some poor starts in the last 5 years. And I think the focus for them especially, but I think Ottawa as well, is get off to a good start. So one of these teams is going to be tied for first place in their division when the night's over. One of them is going to be going, okay, hope we played well enough to get back at it next week and play better. So that's really an interesting part of the football game on Saturday. It's the fact that both these teams are kind of focused on getting a good start, and one of them's not. It may play well, but they're not going to get, one of them's not going to get the win.
1: I really liked him. We had him on the show. His story is fantastic. Joe Robustelli. He leaves us. I was hoping he was going to get back.
3: So did I.
1: Yeah. He's in Edmonton. He's one of those new offensive pieces. I'm sure he'll fit in well. What have you seen from him so far in camp? And did, I don't know if he played the preseason games, but what have you seen so far from him?
8: Not much, because he hasn't played a lot. He's been hurt. He's not going to play in week one. He'll be on the one game, I believe, going into week one. So he started strong at camp and looked okay, played in the first game, and then I believe he got hurt in practice between the two preseason games, and we haven't seen him on the field in a week. Coach Mark Killam says it's not that serious, but it looks like it's serious enough to keep him out of the game on Saturday. In fact, he's definitely not going to play in that game. So we're going to have to wait a little bit to see on Joe Robustelli. I had one good long conversation with him in the offseason. Good personality, really like him. And, you know, he's a big guy, and he's got a chance to, you know, have that pop season where he kind of has a breakout year and becomes a true threat. So I'm looking forward to seeing him get it in the lineup, and hopefully the Elks have the bye week after week one. So hopefully by week three, he'll be ready to go and he can make an impact.
3: No kidding, having the bye week. We're experiencing that right now where we're all sitting around on our hands. And
8: you guys got a bye month, don't
3: you? Yeah, the oddest schedule maker in the history of football put this one together.
1: Yeah.
3: I don't know what they were drinking.
1: Like I said, guys are going to come back with like new kids.
3: Yeah.
8: Yeah, it's crazy to me. It's crazy to me that the defending champs aren't playing in week one. I mean, that's you know, being at home week one, putting up a banner and showing off a little bit. That's what pro sports is all about, right? When you win the championship. And also kind of, I understand with Toronto and BC because of the FIFA thing, and they got to take their buys early because they've been kicked out of their stadium. So the more buys they take, the fewer games they miss at home. But to have three teams off in week one is kind of kooky to me, but it is what it is. It's the CFL, right? So it's stuff like that happens.
3: I don't disagree with you one bit. However, I think it's going to be interesting to watch BC play in the interior, and I wish Toronto had done something similar with that to see some rebound of their crowd.
8: I can't believe what the Argos did. They screwed their fan base, and they put their players in a bad situation. Oh, yeah, go play a home game in Winnipeg and Saskatchewan. That's crazy. And Hamilton, your biggest rival. But they chose to handle it the way they did, and the BC Lions chose to handle it the way they did, kept the team in the province, kept it close enough to Vancouver where people can go if they want to, and they're smart enough to play the games in Kelowna against the two Alberta teams. Because everybody in Alberta goes to BC in the interior for their vacation in the summer, right? So you're here, you might as well go to the game, right?
3: Yeah, exactly. Get off your boat and go to the game. That's what they're saying.
1: Saskatchewan people are tagging along. Yeah. In the tail, just because we want to get out of here in the mosquitoes.
3: How do we get out of this winery and get to the game? That's what we want to know.
1: But you know what? You're fortunate because you get to call one of those games there, right? Like, who knows when we're going to see this again?
8: You're right. I'm looking forward to it. We get three games like that. I mean, we did the game in Langford, BC, and our broadcast location was on scaffolding built at center field. We were two floors up. We had to take, it was described to me as a rich man's ladder to get up. It's one of those ladders that's got that little angle to it. So the old guys like me don't fall over backwards with our backpack briefcases on. But we climbed up there. Great sight lines, almost too close, because it was hard to see on the far side of the field because we were too close and kind of low. And then we did our game on Friday night at Clark Stadium, which was kind of cool.
1: Yes.
8: Especially for the old crew in Edmonton who went to games at Clark Stadium back in the day. So it was the first CFL game at Clark Stadium since August 23rd, 1978, when Tom Wilkinson threw a 15-yard touchdown pass to Waddell Smith. And they beat the Winnipeg Blue Bombers. So it was a pretty cool night with lots of nostalgia. Unfortunately, there was lots of rain and a one-hour lightning delay, too. But it was a pretty cool night. So we get three of those games. We got those two in the preseason. Then we're going to Kelowna, which will be, from what I understand, the nicest stadium of the three because they have the Okanagan Sun there in the BC Junior League, and it's a pretty nice stadium. So I'm looking forward to that.
1: Okanagan Sun's got a lot of money. Remember they chartered that whole plane of family and everybody in when they played the Thunder.
3: Yep.
1: I'm like, oh, these guys ain't short on cash. There's some winery money around there. I called a provincial final in Lloydminster once they got me to drive the Jeep up of the station on a riser, and I was like 21, and I'm like, I ain't driving that thing on there. And then they did it, and then nothing worked, so I had to do it over a cell phone. It was like, that's getting your chops, as they say. Eh?
3: Yeah,
1: it's exactly. A God-given thing, some people will say.
8: I did that up in Waskasoo when I was working in Prince Albert. I did the Waskasoo golf tournament from a golf cart driving around too, right?
1: So the lobstick.
8: You got to do what you got to do.
1: I'm going up there Sunday. I play in the thing. I've been in it for, I remember those days. And then it was like Munsey did it and Shoochuck did it. And they used to call the play-by-play.
8: Grand Shoot.
1: Shooter.
3: play-by-play a golf tournament?
1: It was great.
3: On radio.
8: We did.
9: We play-by-play to golf tournament.
8: Yes.
3: Oh, that's awesome. That's awesome.
9: Martin Ring on 5. Looks like he's got driver.
1: Marley, what's the mood? Obviously, you know, losing the owner after taking over, that was very sad. But what's the mood with the fans? What's season tickets at? I don't know if you know that. Like, obviously, that's such a big stadium, right? So even if you do get a good crowd a lot of nights, it's like, oh, does it look empty? Where are we with season tickets and the mood from the fans?
8: We've been told that the renewal rate was higher than it's been in years for the Edmonton Elks this year. I don't know how many new season tickets they sold on top of it. My sense of this is the fans are just dying for a win, just dying to see this team succeed. And when and if that happens, they'll come back and they'll be there and they'll start to be, you know, it's never going to get to the old days where they had 50,000 out and people, you know, games were blacked out and people drove to Red Deer to watch them on TV. That's never going to happen again, right? Because it's a different world we live in now. But I think this city and this fan base, the fans that come now, there's very loyal fan base, very, very loyal fan base. They love this team. But there's obviously been some problems over the last few years from the name change, from COVID, from the losing streak at home, you know, running through all the coaches and GMs they've had and the presidents. That's over with now. That's all settled. They've got continuity. They've got stability. And I think if they start to win some games, I think we'll start to see a much bigger fan base coming to the games at Commonwealth Stadium. And you're right. It's a huge stadium. When it seats 60,000, you get 25 out. It still doesn't look that big, right? But it doesn't matter. That's why they closed the top deck and only sell tickets right now in the lower deck, but they're working hard. They're doing everything they can to be in the community and to get deals for people to come to games. And the football team's got to back them up now, back up the marketing team with some wins to get some people excited.
1: Well, let's hope that, because I think, and maybe just close on this, the West, it's going to be a dogfight. I had Kenny Weeb on from the Winnipeg Free Press yesterday. He was talking about the division that the Jets play in Minnesota in hockey, and it's like that's what the West and the CFL is going to be like this year. I don't know if you're a prediction guy, but what do you see in the West?
8: A dog's breakfast. I mean, it could go any way. I see BC probably the best team. I don't know how far the Riders are going to fall back depending on their losses. I don't know what Calgary got better this week with the signings they got. So, although they're not playing in the game tomorrow night, but I see BC on top and the big question mark to me is Winnipeg. Was that a step back last year or was it just a blip? Right. They kind of made the changes this offseason that they should have made last offseason, I think, to get younger and better. So we'll see. And can Zach Kolaris come back after, let's face it, a subpar season for him last year? So we'll see how they bounce back. I wouldn't be surprised if all five teams in the West could finish third in the East, because the bottom half of the East, I don't know, is going to be that good. So we'll see how it plays out. Only one can cross over if that's the case. But it's going to be good. It'll be the best division as it always is, right? And it'll be very, very, very, very competitive. I'm looking forward to it.
1: There would have been the rule change. As many crossovers as possible. Record stinks. You're out. It's all West.
8: Hey, hashtag one division, man. That's my life. I think that's the best way to go. You know, it's one league. It's one country. It's one league. Let's just put everybody in the same division and play. I guess you could still have divisions to give two teams kind of the bye or first place or whatever. Yeah. But just to have the best six teams or 12 teams, 12 out of 9 are going to make it next year, right? So let's just set it up so that we got the best teams in the playoffs. And I guess starting next year, when only one team misses it, the best teams will be in the playoffs. But maybe it's not the way you want it.
1: And let's get you broadcast, guys, to Quebec City. That's what I want to see. Quebec
8: City. I'm already practicing. Duchenne show, please. Duchenne show, s'il vous plaît.
3: Right. Love it. Love
1: right
3: it.
1: On. Get your Western pizza order in when you come.
3: Yeah.
1: It's a classic. Marty, thanks so much for doing this. Have a great call this weekend. Should be a very interesting game, interesting season, and we'll have to catch up again here on the show soon.
8: I look forward to it. It's our first chat. I hope it's not our last. Good to talk to you guys.
3: Yeah, well, it was good.
1: Definitely. Thanks, not. There he is. Voice of the Edmonton Elks joining us from Edmonton on the Western Pizza guest hotline. Morley Scott, it's a Sports Cage. We are streaming through our YouTube channel at sportscage.com.
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1: Morley Scott joined us. Coming up in a bit, Riley Armstrong from the Philadelphia Flyers. Fun chat, talking some puck in a bit. You have a prediction on the West, is
3: on
1: it?
3: On the West, yes.
1: Sharky's prediction on the West. Here it is.
3: Bombers game five, Taylor Elgers must starts.
1: Over under five, eh? You're going at five.
3: I'm going to five. Taylor's in.
1: I could see it.
3: Yeah.
1: I could see it. Yeah.
3: They'll give Kolaris the first four, but if he's anywhere near where I think he's going to be, Elgersma is going to start game five.
1: I think.
3: Because he looked good in preseason.
1: He looked okay. He looked okay, in my opinion.
3: Yeah.
1: I think Calgary is going to be a thorn in everybody's side.
3: I think they're better than everybody thinks. But if Vernon Adams gets hurt, it's a disaster there.
1: It's like anybody. It's like any quarterback.
3: I just think Calgary's backup situation, they might be further behind than lots of other teams.
1: Well, are we ready to go with them? You got them all. Curtis is saying 1 minute. We have to.
3: 1 minute?
1: Last minute. And Edmonton, I don't know. They do need to win there. Bad. Do need to win in Edmonton.
3: I hate to say this, but the best thing for this game between Ottawa and Edmonton might be a tie. Right? Because both these teams, like one of them going 0-1 might be literally so hard for them to shake it off and get out. Right? Just because of all the struggles they both had the last couple of years.
1: So 936.
3: I really hope they can figure it out.
1: 936-6262, Prairie Land Rentals text line. What are you thinking out there? What are you thinking in the West? What are you thinking in the league? What are you thinking on the Stanley Cup playoffs, which continue this evening in Raleigh, North Carolina? Western Pizza guest hotline. Again, pick up a wheel tonight. Any of the Greek favorites that they make, the souvlaki, ribs, salad. You just can't make that at home. Call your local Western Pizza. Joining us
3: I'm starving now.
1: Good Sasky boy. I teed this up. We were going to try and catch up when the Flyers were actually in the Stanley Cup playoffs, but they had a hard no on media requests, Philadelphia Flyers. So he's joining us now. Riley Armstrong, there he is. How are you doing, my guy?
18: I'm doing great, boys. Thanks for having me on.
3: Why the canceled media requests here in the playoffs?
1: He knows?
3: Yeah. Well, I don't know. Maybe he does.
18: It's all the young guys playing. You know, I was kind of a hot item for a little bit there, so they had to keep the request to a minimum.
1: Director of player development. So, like, what? How many hours are you putting in? Like, is this a strenuous job for you?
18: It is actually the way that we do it with all of our prospects is we're hands on. Mm-hmm. We're on the road constantly on weekends during the season. I'm at the American League team here, the Lehigh Valley Phantoms, every day. My wife just says I go down for breakfast and lunch and then I head home, which I do get that in, maybe a hot tub, sauna too. But during the summer, I love just, we have some, a couple of our guys stick around and I'm constantly helping out, phone calls. We have development camp coming up in a month and just putting that all together and guys are flying in and all of our events that we do during development camp, dinners and everything like that. So trying to get it all mapped out. It's a busy time. I'm always going.
1: Is the Strasburg weapon Nick Schultz still involved? You guys must work tightly, no?
18: Yeah, we do. We do. Schultz and I talk all the time. We call it Sasky Smart. Whenever we make a good decision, we always say, oh, boys, that's Sasky Smart. You can't teach that. But Schultz just switched over out of player development, and he's assistant coach of the Lehigh Valley Phantoms now. So me and him, we're Sasky Smart in that room, though. We're brainstorming all these sweet ideas for our boys.
1: Hot tub together, maybe some Pilsners in there. Get some real thinking done, right?
18: Oh, you got that right. Yeah, little campfire. You can solve all the problems.
1: Let's go back to this in a bit, but I want to ask you about the cup, right? We're going into game two here. Sharky and I were talking about it earlier. Great series. That back and forth for a bit there, Riles. I thought we were watching a minor hockey game or an adult safe game. It's like lead change, two goal, nothing save. And, you know, Vegas at the end. How do you see this series? Obviously, you see Carolina a lot. You saw them in the playoffs. Two of the heavyweights going here.
18: Yeah. I think when you look at the pace of the play and how it goes up and down the rink, both teams transition the puck extremely well. You see, I think that's where Carolina took advantage of Montreal on little bump back plays and the speed through the middle of the rink. And I do think Vegas, along with Reed, and the way they transition, that they can grind you down. And they've been doing a great job of that. And I believe with Kelly McCrimmon there, I don't want to toot the old horn for the Western Hockey League, but we got a lot of boys playing for Vegas. So, you know, we grind out in the West, and they're definitely bringing that into all the series that they've been a part of.
1: I want to ask you, do you want to go more on the series?
3: No, go ahead. No, go ahead.
1: Because I'm going to go somewhere else if you want to.
3: I was going to go somewhere else too.
1: Okay, so I want to take it away. The run.
3: We prepare well, don't we?
1: The run for the Flyers, though. When I wanted to get you on, right? I'm like, oh, look at these guys. If there was a Netflix special on the 25-26 Philadelphia Flyers, like, what would they say in the scene setter about this team from the start of the year and then where it ends up?
18: Well, I think adding Rick Tocchet into the fold, Jay Verity, Yogi Slavkovsky, that whole coaching staff, with them coming in, they're teachers. And I was fortunate enough to, when I was with Wheeling, the Nailers, one of the best names in the ECHL. So when I was there, Rick Tocchet was the assistant coach for the Penguins. So I had a little bit of a relationship with him. Jay Verity coached me in Everett. You know, so now they come here and it was kind of like a full circle moment, and they're teachers. So when they get on the ice, the amount of development that was happening, because the team is so young and the strides that they took from the start of the year through the end of the season, you know, you could just see it. Like, it was just growing. And we had some guys put in Tyson Forrester. And then after the NCAA ended, we added Porter Martone. And, you know, all of a sudden we looked like a brand new team. It was like we acquired those two guys at the trade deadline.
1: You've worked closely with, I think, Danny Briere for a while too. Like, why is he so successful?
18: He's from Quebec, but I'd say he has a little sassy smart in him.
3: He won the Memorial Cup out here, didn't he? No, he lost. Lost to Red Deer out here.
1: Oh, to Colby?
18: Yeah, he lost.
1: To Colby?
3: Yeah.
1: No.
18: He might have been. He might have been a little old. He's a little older than
1: that. He's a 77. I think he's my age.
3: Yeah, he lost in that. Yeah, the 97 or 98. The one they had. Yeah, it was 98.
18: The one before.
3: 97? Yeah. Red Deer's first win.
1: Cooper Techniflex days. Yeah,
3: exactly.
18: Yeah. I always see those pictures of him up in his office all the time with the old gear on. But what I like about Danny is that he, with like the career that he had, he went back and he just started in the coast. He started in the ECHL, learning how to run a team, learning how to negotiate contracts with not as many zeros on them compared to what he is now, but building those relationships with all the agents and learning that, and then slowly moving up. And I think a lot of people sit back and they respect the fact that, you know, he just didn't step in and say, hey, I want to be here. You know, he worked his way in there. And I think all those years of kind of learning the roots of it all, it's paying off. He's patient. He's poised. He loves the pressure. And he's definitely put us in a great spot.
3: One of the things I noticed about this Flyers team is you went through these two rounds of the playoffs. One was incredible resilience, but two was how young they were. Like, how incredibly, like, Sean Couturier is probably your oldest player. And is he 30? Right? Like,
1: and Dan Vladar. I thought Dan Vladar was playing in Saudi, senior A.
3: Exactly. Like, where did he, like, he didn't play like that in Calgary. Like, there has to be an incredible amount of enthusiasm with the youth you have in the Flyers organization.
18: Yeah. You know, I'm constantly talking to these guys, and whenever I talk to Danny or other management people or the coaches with talk, and they're like, oh, they're so excited. And I'm like, guys, just wait. We got another one coming up here right away. So you just got to, and they're like, oh, really? More? And I'm like, oh, yeah. Like, we got them coming from all over the place. So, you know, two years ago when Danny first took over, he traded, he traded a lot of players for a lot of picks. And during those years, I think one year we had 10 picks, then 12 picks. And then we had three second rounders last year and two first rounders. So it might have even been 4 second rounds. So like we've acquired so much. The cupboard was empty, you know, at the Armstrong house. Colby and I and Tiffany, we ate our parents out of food, so it was empty. But Danny, he restocked that puppy. So now we're full, and we're just trying to develop and get these guys up here.
1: What's your take on the major junior NCAA thing over the last 2 years? Do you, like, is this thing done moving? And then what changes are coming now? They might do that 19. I guess that ruling's coming down. Like, when you're developing these young guys and looking at these young guys, how are you seeing that?
18: Well, first of all, I want to give a shout out to my boy, Dan Da Silva. What a run with the Blades, knocking off the Oil Kings in the first round. I was watching it on Victory Plus there, Game 7. What a thriller. Yeah. He was all fired up. And then also to my alum, Everett Silvertips, winning the WHL as well. You know, it was a long time coming for them. They've had some strong teams. But I think when you look at the landscape, and it's constantly changing, but I used to look at it and be like, okay, if we draft this guy, I'm going to get to go to Red Deer. Okay, we draft this guy, go to London. Now I'm looking around and I'm like, okay, I'm going to go to Michigan State. I'm going to go to Denver. I'm going to go to University of Michigan. I'm going to go to Boston University. All these kids are already committing. So I think when I look at it, they're taking the high-end talent out of the major junior league there, and they're bringing it down. The way that it's stacking though, you look at it and, you know, take example, Porter Martone, like he had 95 points in 50 games. So if he went back and played there again, does he get 130 points in 50 games? Like where would his development be if he just kind of walked around the rink for another year? And that's the way we kind of look at it when a player's there. I think there's also other players too that just want to go. You look at Matthew Gard that we have, and Luke Voluswick plays in Everett, and Matthew plays in Seattle. They're going to go back for another year. and play junior because they're not ready to make that jump yet to NCAA. And that's fine. Everybody develops at their own rate. And I think that's what people have to sit back and realize when they look at the big picture.
3: No, go ahead.
9: I think the one thing that I saw the other day, and I think it's wild how many kids entered the transfer portal.
3: Yeah.
9: Like I went through it. And I'm like if you don't have kind of some, you know, chats or whatever, and you're just doing it willy-nilly, like just crazy, like I'm pissed off, I'm going in. And it's like, ooh, there's a lot of dudes in there. Like you might be playing senior next year.
3: Yeah.
18: Yeah. It's like you're just asking for a trade. I think they put in, you can only hit the portal once. I've seen guys, like I look at a guy and I'm like, I think he was on this team, but now he's on that. Like, I don't even know. You know, it's so hard to keep track of.
3: No, they had originally allowed them to change every year. And I think they've got it down now to just once. They've changed it to once. Because there was guys playing football or basketball for a different team every year. They were just kept changing to wherever they wanted to be. So I think they're trying to knock that down a little bit.
9: The 19-year-old thing that could be coming down, and it sounds, I was talking to a couple of players at the course the other day, and it's like, that really sucks for the hockey guys. I get for the basketball, because you got these basketball guys coming over. Some of them are on their second marriage, and they're playing basketball. You know, for the hockey guys, but they don't give a rip about hockey, the NCAA, so it's you know, going to be what it is. Do you look at Western kids different though, Riles, or do I guess scouts, and do they look at the Western kids like we think? You know, they're just, it's different. It's a tougher grind out there. Or is that something that's really not talked about?
18: Well, it's definitely talked with between Schultze and I, because we played
3: this show's
18: in the league,
3: not in Quebec. You're not going to offend anybody. This show doesn't make
9: it's
3: it
9: on YouTube. You never know.
18: But I do think when you look at the travel in the Western League and those bus rides, and it's, you know, we treat it like just like the Ontario League or the Q. But like when I go to Ontario League, I can hit like 12 teams right around Toronto. It's like 1 hour, 1 hour, 1 hour. You get on the old bone rattler out there in Sasky where the wind's blowing and you're getting off the bus and unloading it and it's minus 40 outside. Like that's where hockey players are made. You know, you're like, you absolutely love the game. You love going to the rink. And that's one thing you kind of look at the Western boys a little bit of having that like little farm strength in them. Like they're prairie boys and they're usually, they bring a little more meat and potatoes to the game than some of the other leagues.
9: Is Cruz ready for that?
18: Oh, he will be. I'll tell you that. He might have to get punched in the nose. Hopefully it doesn't look like his dad's nose by the end of it. But
9: can we talk about that? Is that the cat's out of the bag, right? Like Colby's boy, Cruz, is coming from an academy on the East Coast.
3: Yep.
9: And he's going to live in Saskatoon and play for the Saskatoon Contacts.
3: Love it.
9: And he's property of the Swift Current Broncos.
18: Correct. You know, with Ryan Keller coaching there, like awesome guy.
9: Beauty.
18: Yep. I played against Kells. And
9: West Side, good, you know, West Side kid, right?
18: Oh, you cross over the bridge there to go play at Harold the Trace against the Knights. You knew you were in for one. So, and also the Barons, yeah. But I think at the same time, though, I was cut from the Saskatoon Blazers, and I was cut from the Contacts, and I had to go out to Yorkton. Colby played for the Blazers, and I think when we just kind of looked at it, and you know, you have Kells there who coached for the Blades for a number of years, and his experience as a player, and talking just to people around Saskatoon, we still have good ties back there, and we thought that'd be the best place for Cruz to take his next step and develop, live at home. Where Colby, I, and Tiffany grew up, and go to St. Joe's. You know, I don't think you can do it any better than that.
9: Get the old rollerblades on, cruise around the neighborhood.
18: That neighborhood's grown so much. I go home and I'm lost. I have to call my mom and dad. Yeah, where am I?
3: Why is there a mall here?
18: Yeah.
3: I got one more question on that NCAA thing, and Are guys, especially when they're taking them younger, when they're taking them 18, they go into Boston College and they're playing against 15, 24-year-olds because BC likes the older guys, right? Is it too much of a jump for some of those kids? Is that where they're finding a problem? Or is that where they got to really look and say, is this the right move for them?
18: Yeah. You know, and that's why you have your advisor or your agents, and you got to sit back with your family. And you look at some guys like Celebrini came in, but he like dominated at BU. He was
3: wouldn't have mattered where he played. Yeah.
18: Yeah. It didn't matter, you know, at that age. You know, then you look at Gavin McKenna, like kind of think he struggled off of the start. And then after World Juniors, he came back and then he ripped the league up. So I think a lot of it's based on where you're at from a, you know, a standpoint of like your body and being able to handle that. But also you only play two games a week. So that's what we like about it from our standpoint is that you can be in the gym, you're lifting weights. Like I remember when I was playing pro, these college guys would come, like one guy has like a foam roller. It was the first time I ever saw a foam roller. I'm like, what are you doing? What is that? You know? And I'm like just sitting there having a cup of coffee, like taping the twig up. But they come in, they're all shredded. Like they've been like lifting weights. Like they've, you know, they're training for like Mr. Olympian. And you know, we come out of the Western League and we're like, man, we just played 72 games. Like I rode the bus. Like my workout was like hauling 70 like bags off the bus and trunks and stuff. Like that's all I did.
3: From Everett to PG. Yeah.
1: And hitting the pec deck. We had one of those universal machines. That's all we had. Those foam rollers, I saw them at Cal Fit in the back. I don't know what they were ever used for.
3: What do you do with these things? Is that your nap pillow? What do you do?
1: Yeah. This is great. Riley Armstrong, Director of Player Development with the Philadelphia Flyers, joining us. Good Sasky boy. Okay, now, you gave some really good advice there for kids because you were cut from the Blazers. You were cut from the Contacts. You went and played in Yorkton, ended up, you know, having a great career, played pro NHL. Now, Sharky has never heard, speaking of being resilient, Sharky has never heard the story about your first WHL camp. You got to fill him in.
18: No. Oh, well, it was, my first one, I was 15 and I went to Red Deer's camp. Colby was just drafted. So I went in there and Barrett Zielinski came with me to another Red Wing, Zone G. And so as we go to camp or whatever, and everybody's like, oh, Cole, this is, you know, Colby and this is his little brother, you know, blah, blah. So the next year I go and my dad's like, we gotta change something here because everybody's just comparing you to Colbs. So he puts me in under my mom's last name. So I'm Riley Munn. So I go to camp, whatever, I go to sign up. Yeah, Riley Munn. At first, I was like, oh, yeah, that's me. Yeah. Changed the old last name so no one thought I was Colby's brother. Yeah. What a legendary move. Like, Wayner's just pulling out all the stops to try and get my foot in the door, you know? You can't.
1: Whatever happened to that Munn kid?
3: Yeah, where'd he end up? He was pretty good, but yeah, where'd he go?
1: I think he's selling foam rollers down in Lima.
3: And the best part is you didn't remember Munn. Who's the Munn guy?
1: Yeah. Didn't your dad, Colby's first camp in Red Deer, because your dad was scouting for Red Deer, didn't he do something so Colby made weight?
18: Yeah. Well, he was a welder. Colby goes in. I think he might have been 100. I think he was 165 without the extra weight. And Michael Garnett's dad still has the weights, Bill Garnett. And they laid him down in the back of Garney's truck and they taped 5-pound like small little donuts to the inside of his legs. So when he put his shorts on, he walked in there and he weighed, you know, 175 pounds. They were all excited for him. Hey, that's great.
1: click, click, click, click, click, click, click. The story.
18: Wayner.
1: What an absolute beauty. And Rosie, one of the great power skating instructors in,
3: really?
1: Out of Saskatoon, yeah. ACT Arena.
3: You obviously didn't go enough.
1: I did not. I went Nate Sunflower Seas with Wes Reese. I didn't quite go on.
18: Oh, Wesser. Yeah. Man, Wesser used to open the ACT rink up. Colby, myself, Jared Stoll, the Shen boys, Carter Ashton. A bunch of us would go out there at like midnight, and Wes and all the dads would be in the Zamboni room. We'd come out. We'd be like 1:30, 2 in the morning, and we'd finish up. We're all sweaty. We come in there. The whole Zamboni floor is just sunflower seeds. You know, it's hilarious. I still talk to the Shen boys about it. They love it.
1: Awesome.
18: It was great.
1: Yeah.
18: I love it.
1: Okay. Thanks so much for finally catching up and hopping on here. I appreciate you doing this. Love watching your career and what's going on there. Next, I think we're going to get Schultze on now that he's got the promotion.
18: Yeah, let's go. I'll help you out with that.
1: Yeah.
18: I'll get them going. I'll tee them up.
1: Right on, Riley. Thanks so much for doing this. Have a good one.
3: Thanks, man.
18: Awesome. Thanks, guys.
1: There he is. From Colby Armstrong's brother from Saskatoon. Rosie's son, Riley Armstrong, the Philadelphia Flyers. Nice little chat there. It is a Sports Cage. 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
23: 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That's why having a trustworthy news source is vital. At Global News, we're committed

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2: 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Hour two is coming up. Arash Madani, is it pie in the face day with Arash Madani? We'll find out after the news.
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3: It's 4 p.m. Good afternoon. Cloudy and 16 degrees in Regina. I'm Denis Conroy from the SAS Today Newsroom with 620 CKRM News. Saskatchewan farmers got a lot of seeding done over the past week, according to the latest provincial crop report. Saskatchewan Agriculture's Samantha Marcino notes the weather cooperated.
4: Yes, I mean, we did make a 28% jump in percent complete, so pretty impressive, but we're still at the 80% mark, so still behind the five-year average of 91% and the 10-year average of 92%.
3: However, spring seeding in the East Central region sits at just 63% complete. The Water Security Agency will increase releases from Lake Diefenbaker starting June 7th due to heavy rain and rising inflows. Flows from Gardner Dam will jump to about 700 cubic meters per second, raising levels on the South Saskatchewan River, including Saskatoon. No flooding is expected, but officials warn of strong currents and urge caution near the water. June has been declared Filipino Heritage Month in Saskatchewan, celebrating the history, culture, and contributions of the Filipino community. The month also includes Philippine Independence Day on June 12th, marking 128 years since independence. Events across the province will feature music, dance, food, and cultural displays. Officials say the celebration highlights the strong impact Filipino Canadians have had on local communities. Groups like the Filipino Canadian Association of Saskatchewan continue to promote culture and unity. Residents are encouraged to attend festivals and learn more about Filipino traditions. The Saskatchewan government is partnering with CNIB Deafblind Community Services to recognize June as Deafblind Awareness Month. The month aims to increase understanding of people who live with both significant hearing and vision loss. Social Services Minister Terry Jensen says the province values the organization's work in supporting accessibility and inclusion. CNIB has provided services in Saskatchewan for more than 60 years and now supports over 200 clients across Canada. The province says the awareness campaign also highlights ongoing efforts to improve accessibility through Saskatchewan's first accessibility plan. Regina's Mosaic Festival of Cultures begins tonight, featuring more pavilions than last year as the event continues to grow. Organizer Terry Zwarich says 19 pavilions will take part this year, including new additions from Persian and Bangladesh communities, along with returning groups.
5: We've got some pavilions that take a 1 or 2 year hiatus. So the Romanians are back and the Polish are back. And the Romanian and the Polish are always really well attended, and a lot of people like them.
3: The festival highlights music, food, and cultural displays from around the world. 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That's 620 CKRM News. 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
2: Weather tonight, partly cloudy and low down to 10 degrees. Tomorrow, partly sunny and a high of 26. Tomorrow night, partly cloudy, low down to 13. Looking at Saturday, partly to mostly sunny, some spotty showers.

0: in the area later in the afternoon and a high up to 27. Sunday, partly sunny, maybe some scattered showers or thunderstorms late in the day in and around the area. High of 22. Looking at Monday, we have mostly sunny sky and a high of 24. Right now in downtown Regina, we have cloudy sky. It is 16 degrees.
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0: Welcome back to the Sports Cage on this Thursday. It is Access Communications. 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And if I was in the market for some flooring, I'd go to Flooring Superstore.
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0: You know what I heard once, because in my other job, right in the marketing side.
2: Go ahead.
0: If this is a TED talk, or I don't really pay attention to a lot of that because I just think Sasky's so different. Like, a lot of stuff doesn't pertain. But once this guy was like, when you're doing your commercials, like any kind of commercials or whatever, do not say you have great customer service, because everybody should, or you shouldn't be in business.
2: Well, you won't be in business long.
0: I was like, guy makes a good point. Sharky is brought to you by Flooring Superstore. We're going to get to Arash Madani in a bit here. Let's play the game, though. Guess how much a ticket right now is to get in to game two at the Lenovo Center in Raleigh, North Carolina.
2: $3,500.
0: Come on.
2: Okay.
0: Canadian, $944.
2: That's the nosebleeds?
0: Well, of course. I say you're getting into the building. If you want a good lower level ticket, you can get your hands on one right here, $1,365. Okay. Canadian.
2: That's not terrible.
0: And then Curtis and I are playing the game, though. You should the thing to watch is this games 3 and 4
2: in Vegas
0: of the NBA. In New York. Like, if you want to know where and what to be seen, it's in New York on... when is that?
2: Is it for the Knickerbockers?
0: Yeah. And it's game 3 here, June 8th. Game 3 is not till June 8th. No, they got to play game 2 yet. So, yeah, game 3 is in Madison Square Garden. The most expensive seat? Oh, I can't even believe I'm going to say this.
2: Go out. Go ahead.
0: Courtside. This is where you're not even on the, like, I think you're second row. It's a great view. You're on the floor. Anyway.
2: Beyonce's in front of you?
0: Oh, with her big hair and just loud, obnoxious voice. Now, Jennifer Lopez, you put that in front of her.
2: She's not going to be in front of you. She's in Miami.
0: She's from, was she Brooklyn? She's a Brooklyn girl?
2: Yeah. Not anymore.
0: Section 4D, row A.
2: Sounds good.
0: One ticket on the floor at Madison Square Garden. $101,000, $438.
2: You're kidding me.
0: Not kidding. $119,000 gets you center court.
2: $119,000 for a basketball game.
0: Got to play to be seen, my man. You got to play to be seen. $97,000, 36 at kind of lower. Like it's crazy. It's crazy. You're not getting in to watch this game if you're not ready to show up.
2: What are the nosebleeds at MSG for that?
0: I'll go game four even. Game four will even blow your mind even more. One ticket to game four, Madison Square Garden, just to get into the building. You're up at the rafters, which is an unreal venue anyway. $11,148 Canadian. $11,000.
2: Okay.
0: $977 to go to the ice hockey game. A little different.
2: So I wanted to check out the same for the World Cup.
0: Yeah.
2: Vancouver. There, I'm on some StubHub is what I'm looking on right now.
0: And do you realize how I never name drop where I'm?
2: Well, the reason I, because there's so many sites that are advertising. That's what
0: I call it the secondary market.
2: Is that a second? I don't even know.
0: For sure it is.
2: Okay. All right. Two tickets, row 36. In the end, this is the cheapest ones to get in, $1,000.45 each.
0: Nah, big soccer fan would pay that, won't they?
2: Yeah. Oh, and they're deep. You're row 36. You're right at the top. Yeah.
0: We're going to talk some soccer here with the Rash. We've got NASCAR report coming up, sprinkle of the day, and more. 936-6262. Your questions, your comments are always welcome.
2: That's ridiculous.
0: Some people on the text line cannot believe that's the actual price. Go online. Why would I lie to you?
2: Yeah.
0: Would I lie to you? Arrhythmic style. No, I wouldn't. Is a Rash ready to rock? Here we go. Arash, fancy intro.
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0: Madani Solutions. I like
2: that. Is that an old shirt? Is that an old shirt? Is that why we're wearing that today?
0: Love that color. A good color. What's that called? That's called sea. No.
2: Yeah. Sea.
0: No.
2: Aquamarine.
0: Aquamarine.
3: Aqua. Okay.
0: Yeah.
3: I'm a man of my word, Sharky.
2: I know you are. Yeah.
3: A man of my word.
2: There was no doubt in my mind.
0: You are a shirt that you could get dirty in.
2: Yeah.
3: Well, okay. So the shirt I was actually wearing when it got really dirty was a strategic move, knowing my audience. I tell broadcast students this. I tell people in the corporate community this. The most important thing that you need to know is who is your audience.
0: Mm.
3: And so when we roll the video, you will know the strategy behind
0: taking a
3: pie to the face.
0: Should we give people a chance to go to the YouTube channel at sportscage.com for this?
2: Yeah.
0: Should we just give them a few minutes? And what was the bet again?
2: The Truro Bearcats versus the Flint Flood Bombers. Yeah.
0: And we were going to do something cheesy. Where are the other team's jersey?
2: I said, no, we're going
0: Dan Patrick style.
2: Yeah.
0: We're going pie in the face. And Sharky was all about it. We've had people message, be like, how come you didn't do it? When's he doing it? What's going on? And I said, he said he's going to do it.
2: Okay,
0: we give people a chance now to go onto the
2: sportscage.com
0: YouTube chat. And so this is pre-recorded?
3: This is pre-recorded. Curtis has the video.
0: Okay.
2: Oh, you're not going to do it live at the end of this episode?
0: Let's roll. Let's go. Right. I want to see it. I'm excited.
3: Okay.
2: Yeah.
4: Okay.
3: So a bet's a bet. I bet on my beloved Truro Bearcats to beat Flin Flon in the Junior A Championships. Flin Flon wins. So now I must take a pie to the face as per the agreement made with Barney. Ollie?
5: Thank you.
3: This is actually happening right now. A bet's a bet, Barney. A bet is a bet.
0: Yep. Yeah, good on you, brother.
2: Good on you, man. That's awesome.
0: Yeah.
2: That's awesome.
0: That's actually
3: any shirt if there's any shirt to get dirty, which one are you going to get pie all over it, huh?
0: People that are listening on the radio, it was a Winnipeg Blue Bombers.
4: That's right.
0: T-shirt. So good on you, man.
4: Extra special for us Ryder fans.
0: Lots of fun. I'm sure we'll do that again, and then you'll get the better of me. It's just how it works. It looked tasty, though.
3: You know what? It actually was tasty. So I need to pass along some feedback from the videographer of the pie to the face, who works in the union game. And he said, if our wager was in good faith, Truro advanced, Flin Flon did not. Now, I know the bet was who was going to win head to head. But should there be something in this whole thing that Truro did better than Flin Flon? I don't know. I'm just passing along.
4: That wasn't the bet.
0: Whoa, Chikai.
3: It wasn't the bet.
0: Chikai. You tell said guy, when I placed my bet last night for the San Antonio Spurs to be winning at halftime, I collected all that. They didn't win the game, but who cares? Mm-hmm. The bet was the halftime.
3: The bet was the bet. Yep. I'm just passing along, you know, what the observers, neutral observers had to say.
4: What the poor sport neutral observers had to say. Yeah.
0: No, that's good. Yeah. Good on you. I appreciate it. That was
4: well
0: a lot
4: done.
0: Of fun.
4: Well,
3: I wonder what our next bet will be.
4: I don't know.
0: Yeah.
4: What else happens in Truro you can bet on?
0: Sharky owes me pizza pie.
4: A
0: couple of pizza pies and a couple of rounds of beers.
4: Yeah.
0: Luke
4: paid Mullender. Up, didn't he?
0: Nope, not yet, but that's on me because he's asked. And then I won it from somebody else recently. Another one. Got lots of Western pizza coming my way.
4: You do.
0: Yeah. And I, with Luke, he thinks it's pizza pie. I'm going to get ribs. I'm going to get Greek ribs when I go in a salad. So that's just so he knows. Kate, let's get down. We talked about the ticket prices for the World Cup. It's here. We got 1 week from today. The World Cup begins. Canada opens up at home in Toronto. What can we expect all this? You're in Toronto. What's the vibe, everything?
3: Well, we can expect a pile of traffic. I'll tell you that much. Just took me an hour to get home. That usually takes 20 minutes. They did a sneak peek for media today over at Toronto Stadium. It's not BMO Field. It's almost like an Olympics now. There, you know, we're not, if you're not paying FIFA, then forget it. But, and Curtis, I don't know if you have the pictures ready. The place actually looks really nice. Now look, they're basically taking a 25,000 seat stadium. They've put 15,000-20,000 temporary seats in there. It's lipstick on a pig, but the pitch, the actual grass surface looks spectacular. Mm-hmm. The stadium looks okay. I don't know what the fan experience is going to be like. You know, are there enough bathrooms when you put 20,000 temporary seats, for instance? And it's going to be rocking for the Canada game. I don't know about the other ones, but this is a monumental moment for Canadian sports, guys. You know, the Vancouver Olympics in 2010, the Calgary Olympics in 88, the Montreal Olympics in 76, and now this. And it's happening. It's happening in Toronto. It's happening in Vancouver. And after all these years of talking about it, it's basically now here.
0: Let's talk about those other when Bosnia takes on Switzerland. I take it as that game there. What are the other games that are there? I think it'll still be, obviously, Toronto being a massive city, very eclectic. You got all different kinds of nationalities. You got people coming over being like, A, they let anybody in, and our dollar will go probably far when we go to Canada. I would think the buzz is going to be real for all games.
3: Yeah, I absolutely believe that is going to be the case. And it's an amazing thing when these kind of events hit, that in the lead up, everybody's talking about all that's going to go wrong and all the issues with it. And then they, you know, with an Olympics, they light the flame at the opening ceremony, and then everybody gets into it. And I think the same thing is going to happen here. I think especially for Canada games, what you're going to notice next Friday is that at lunchtime, there will be, like, there's businessman lunches, and then so many people are going to get into this. And if they get a result early,
5: then the momentum will build, not just for Canada, but for everything else. You start following what else is going on in this group. Okay, what happens if they're going to cross over? Mm-hmm. If they don't end up winning the group, you get kind of caught up in all the hoopla that, and it's almost like an Olympics where, you know, we all become luge and ice dance experts.
2: Yes. Yes.
5: Right. Suddenly we're like, no, I saw Switzerland's left back. Yeah, like I think it's going to be a problem for Canada. So I think there's going to be a lot of that. And it really becomes fun when you get to wave the flag.
0: I'm just going to pretend like I'd be like, yeah, that midfielder with the man bun.
2: Yeah.
0: Because there's always a guy with a man bun.
2: Every team's got one. Yeah. Hey, if we're forking out $1.1 billion to host these events in Canada, could we not have played prime time? All our games are during the afternoon.
5: Yeah, and it's mainly to appease a global audience. And by global audience, you're mainly appeasing a European audience. Yeah, so
2: it's here.
5: I know.
0: I'm just pigeons on this whole scale of soccer and the world and Asia and Europe and Africa.
2: Toto. Like for $1.1 billion, you think 7 o'clock Eastern would have been a good time to play a game.
5: And not just that, it's going to be hot. Like it's going to be really hot. So giving these guys a little bit of a break.
2: Qatar won't mind.
0: Yeah, that's hot.
2: Yeah.
0: Was that was the last one there?
2: Yes.
0: Is it Qatar or Qatar?
5: They were all night matches because it had to be.
0: Yeah. They were like, it's fine over there to have with night. Humidity. Yeah. And there's like tigers and lions roaming around outside.
2: Where do you think this place is?
0: I don't know. AI. Yeah. AI gets me every time.
5: AI. Yeah.
0: AI. Alphonso Davies. We had Lee Cormish on yesterday chatting some soccer. He said, yeah, it's up in the air. Have you heard anything on his status? I heard he's out against Bosnia-Herzegovina in game one.
5: So Canada soccer is obsessed with controlling the message on this, and they're trying to do the whole football coach. Yeah, we're not sure about his injury status. Yeah, we want him to go. You never know. He's an amazing healer, blah, blah, blah. Alphonso went on the Sid Sixero show. It was filmed last week. It was taped last week. It was supposed to drop early this week. It did for a few hours, then everybody went crazy when Alphonso said, I'm not going to play. I don't think Alphonso is going to play next Friday. I think everybody knows that internally, but they just want Bosnia to be like, oh, will he or won't he, et cetera, et cetera. The hope is that by match two or match three, he can go. But we're talking about a dude who had an ACL in March of 2025, then came back and has had two lower body issues since. Is it a hamstring? Is it a quad, et cetera, et cetera? The recurrence is problematic, troublesome, worrisome. And, you know, you're talking about the captain of your team. So this is something that's going to be, you know, everybody's going to continue to kind of monitor over the next week, but I highly doubt that Davies is going to be in the mix, for the opener against Bosnia.
2: He knows if he was a hockey player, they would just shoot this and he'd play, right? He understands the difference.
5: Well, the issue is Bayern Munich pays him a lot of money to play for them professionally. Bayern Munich wants nothing to do with Alphonso being over here. If this was a Copa America, if this was a Gold Cup, if this was a Nations League, there's no chance over here.
2: Yeah.
5: He'd be back in Germany right now, but this is the biggest tournament in the world. He's the captain. It's in Canada. Da da da da da da. So, and the whole taking the needle thing for a hamstring is different than taking it for pain. Like the hamstring can go on you, and if it rips off the bone, then you're toast.
2: All right, my doctor, my doctor skills are limited. So played one in a high school flight. Yeah,
0: yeah. What,
5: Dr. Sharkey?
2: Yeah.
0: Jeez, so many jokes that I want to say.
5: The doctor of love.
0: Yeah. 40,
2: yeah, really.
0: 48 teams in this world. Is that an expansion? Did I miss something?
5: Oh, yeah. Oh, yeah. So it's expanded. More teams are going to get through into the knockout stage. It gives you more opportunity to get through. Like, it would take an absolute disaster for Canada. Canada would basically have to lose all three matches not to get into the group stage. Or, I guess, a one tie and two losses type thing. And it's interesting, guys, like Bosnia only qualified in April. They were the last ditch thing. It was either them or Italy, and Bosnia won on penalties. So what are you getting? Canada's also going to be without Moises Bombito, who's a, well, I don't know if he's going to be without him. He's going to be limited. Injuries are a factor with this team right now. So they got to get healthy, and they got to get healthy fast.
2: Are you saying that our group is soft, that we have an opportunity, that we're being helped a little?
5: I'm saying that every group has become diluted.
2: Okay.
5: With the expansion into 48 teams.
2: What was it at before?
5: So there was a time it was like 32 not that long ago.
2: Okay.
0: That's the best.
5: Yeah. You know, yeah. So remember, Canada did not qualify for a World Cup from 1986 to 2022.
2: Yeah. Okay.
0: Yeah, you think back to the 80s and 90s, though. I don't remember Canada being soccer.
2: No.
0: Our country's changed. Our country's changed 10 years, 15, 20 years.
2: Yep.
0: Back in the 80s, it was like, you know, Jim from up the road in Hepburn. Some short shorts and a mustache and not even cleats. You had sneakers.
2: Good. They were good Adidas
5: sneakers. Bobby Leonard Doozy was there forever, wasn't he?
0: We didn't even have matching stuff. We had one guy in shorts, one guy in sweats, another guy in jeans. No wonder we didn't qualify.
5: And the only soccer footage we'd get was Soccer Saturday with Vic Rowder and Graham Leggett of like 2-week-old Scottish Division II.
2: The Partick Thistle.
0: That's another edition. Coming up next, the Hiram Walker Skins game.
5: Oh, yeah. Oh,
0: I can't wait to watch some.
2: Oh, yeah.
0: It's either bowling.
5: Don't forget tobacco companies could sponsor events back then, too, right?
2: The Du Maurier Classic. Nothing better. Yeah.
0: Man. Okay, what group stages? We got Bosnia on the 12th. Two matches are in Vancouver after that?
2: Yep.
5: Yeah.
0: And so they play the one.
2: Tickets for the four?
0: Okay. Yeah.
5: Now, somebody told me that the Toronto game to get in for the Bosnia opener was like 3 G's to get into the stadium. Like
2: the minimum I found was 1,045. That was the minimum
5: for Toronto. So that's probably in the corner in the temporary bleachers. I think a real seat.
2: Yeah, it was up high. It was deep.
5: Yeah,
0: I got a media pass. They knew. They knew. They said, "Oh, you're the Blue Jay guy." I said, yes, I am.
5: Blue Jay fan, yeah. Super fan. You're the guy who didn't take the pie to the face.
2: Yeah.
0: That 3 G's.
2: You can get into Vancouver for 700 right now versus Qatar.
0: And then Lee was talking yesterday about the corruption on the secondary ticket market with FIFA because they're taking a cut there or they're taking two cuts.
2: And they're not even giving you the tickets you buy online. This is the other thing I heard. You're going to go on. You're going to pick your tickets. You're going to put them in your thing. Check out. You're going to get your tickets. You may not be together. They might be in two different spots in the stadium.
5: A buddy of mine bought tickets for Atlanta, what he thought was around the 40-yard line, and then he got his tickets. He paid for tickets to the 40-yard line. He got his tickets. They were in the corner in the end zone.
2: Yeah.
5: Don't worry. They didn't refund him the difference. Don't worry. I know you were wondering. The other one.
2: Why would they?
5: The other one, they said if you know, you can bring in, a plastic bottle if you want to refill water because it's going to be 40 degrees Celsius. Yesterday they said, nope, can't do that anymore either. So it's a full gouge that's well underway right now across the board.
2: Do you know that at many NASCAR tracks, you can bring in your own six-pack in a soft-sided cooler?
5: Isn't that great?
2: You can go to the race with your own beer.
5: Like, think about how civilized that is, Sharky.
2: It's so simple, right?
5: Yeah.
2: They know you probably had 20 in the parking lot. Why wouldn't you bring six more with you?
5: Even Barney's Blue Jays, they let you bring in a plastic bottle. They let you bring in food. If you want to bring, you know, a sandwich or whatever to the ballpark, yeah. By all means. Now, I don't know how much longer that's going to continue, but for now, that's the way it is.
2: I have a legendary story from the old Mosaic Stadium, the old Taylor Field.
0: Oh,
2: good friend of mine got a little hungry in the second quarter.
0: Bob Sacamano,
2: and ordered a bucket of KFC to the stadium. Met him at the gate, went down, brought the bucket up in the stands, and had KFC in the third quarter of a Rider game.
0: Did he have to give the security guard maybe a breast?
2: No.
0: He just looked the other way?
2: There was no problem at all. Brought the bucket of KFC right up the row, started having chicken third quarter. No questions asked.
5: None.
2: They would sacrifice you at the middle of the stadium right now if you tried that nowadays, but in the old days, you bring your own KFC.
5: Now, I saw an email about tailgating. Are they trying to corporatize that too, or is it still old school tailgating?
2: I think we're going old school.
0: No, they did come out with a release today of some sort of business. The business doesn't advertise with us, though, so I am not allowed to mention it. I think I'm actually curious to see the tailgate though on the I don't even know if I'll be at game one. I might still be swinging the wrenches, but I'm gonna Crofty and that spread. That's what I'm interested in.
2: It's gonna be good.
0: We got invited to a couple others back in the beginning. I forget who texted in. People are excited to tailgate.
2: Sure they are.
0: Arash.
5: Where are they tailgating? Look, I've been to a bunch of Bills games. And I tell people the worst part about going to a Bills game is 1 to 4 p.m. when you're actually in the stadium. The best part is the tailgate.
2: You get there early. Meet some new friends. Try some food.
5: Totally.
0: There are so many people that go to the NFL tailgates. They don't go to the game. They just go to the game. Tailgate. Then they sit and watch it. And then before it's done, they beat traffic and they get out. Bingo, bango. And I'm like... Awesome. Like, really, going to a live NFL game, I've said this before, yes, it's great, but now watching anything on TV is so good. That's why I always say, you put me on when we used to go for our anniversary for Thanksgiving weekend of Vegas, you put me in the Caesars Palace Sportsbook on a Sunday with a bucket full of beer, some Clamato juice, and all the tickets and watch all those games. I'll take that over going to a game any day.
2: There are certain events you do have to see live. Once.
0: Mud wrestling.
2: Mud wrestling you should see live. I've been to baseball.
5: I've been to the All-Star guys. Game. Jokes aside, I have been told that sumo wrestling in Japan is one of the coolest experiences you could ever check out.
0: I'd go.
2: Yeah.
5: Yeah.
0: I'd definitely go. The other thing I'd want to go to is, have you seen the walk-ups, walk-out tune for those professional dart league? The darts? Like, it is all the things
2: I thought you were going to go to.
0: The stadium is packed, and these guys are like absolute rock star celebrities. It's like Mike Tyson walking to the ring, and it's darts. And I'm so serious.
2: And they're drinking beer while they play.
0: A lot of people out there, I've seen these clips. It's unreal.
2: Yeah.
0: And they said,
5: I bet the tobacco companies can still advertise on darts over in those.
2: I think
5: you think NASCAR is good offering a six. You can bring a six pack. I think it's unlimited for darts.
0: Yeah, toothpaste companies should get in on that. England darts advertising.
2: The dentures companies.
0: Man, it's going to be. What are you thinking about Stanley Cup tonight? Before I let you go, if somehow Vegas wins,
2: is it over?
0: I think she's over.
5: I think it might be a sweep if Vegas wins tonight.
0: You know what the odds on that going into this would have been?
5: Right. With Carolina having home ice.
0: 18 to 1, Curtis says. Yeah. Curtis might have hit that bet. He might have sold a TV and took that money. He's parlaying it. Always fun, buddy.
5: Real quick, guys, and it's the CFL opener tonight.
0: Oh, yep. Yeah.
5: Yes. I know there's a lot that's good that's happening, positive momentum of the league, etc. They need to mandate that there are four games each week of the first couple of weeks of the season. Like, you can't have 3-game weeks. Like, what are we doing here?
2: They need to get some of the $1.1 billion that went to FIFA if they're going to get held up like this for that organization.
0: If you're not with us tomorrow, we're pointing the finger at FIFA. You've really gone after FIFA today.
2: I am. I'm going after FIFA all the time. These are like thieves wearing a jacket and tie.
0: You know, the briefcase. Arash, you know what? I agree with you wholeheartedly, and I think doubleheader day one.
2: Yep.
0: An East game, a West game. Give people what. Now, mind you, they didn't know that it'd be game two of the Stanley Cup final tonight, so that kind of. But it's, you know, it's Hamilton and Montreal, so that's not. Imagine if the Habs would have made it through.
2: Oh, boy.
5: Oh, boy.
2: They'd ask for a reschedule. They would have.
0: They might have.
2: They would have.
0: Yeah, we'll play Tuesday at 10 a.m.
5: Or we play this one in Hamilton, and then later in the year, we'll play it back in Montreal.
2: Yeah. Yeah, they would have had to.
0: Did you give us your prediction, your Grey Cup prediction for the year? Have we asked that yet?
5: Yeah, I picked BC versus Hamilton.
0: BC Hamilton. Who wins? Curtis wants to know. He's got Colson's leather bound book.
5: He's getting a future bet in?
2: Yep.
5: I'm rolling with Nathan Rourke, Curtis.
2: Everybody is. That's an easy pick.
0: Didn't everybody do that last year?
2: Everybody's jumping on that bandwagon.
0: Didn't everybody do that? I might be bullish on the Calgary Stampeders.
2: I'm not.
0: We need the Riders to beat the Stampeders this year.
2: Yep.
0: Somehow.
5: Team that needs a hot start is Edmonton.
0: Yeah.
5: Because that seat isn't hot yet on Mark Killam, but it's a little warm is what I'm being told.
0: I was hoping Mark Killam, because we had Morley Scott on beginning. We talked it. I was hoping Mark Killam would have come this year with a new hairstyle. He's been rocking that side part since the early 2000s. Forever. And sometimes you got to change things up.
2: That's not a concern for me.
0: Well, you have one option, man. You could go with the classic horseshoe, though.
2: I could go with the horseshoe.
0: If you grew it out.
2: I could. It's there. I could do it.
0: Man, you look hilarious.
2: I'm not
0: Curtis,
2: doing
0: your
2: it.
0: Your next AI picture. The horseshoe. Sharky with the horseshoe.
2: Do not dare
0: Arash,
2: put
0: you and I have nothing to worry about in that respect.
2: Hey, here's my shot for the CFL. Taylor Eligisma starts game 5 for Winnipeg. Write it down, Curtis. Yeah.
5: I don't know who Winnipeg plays week 5, but it'd be great if it was against BC.
0: Jeez.
2: Yeah. Two Canadians.
0: Jeez. All right.
2: I love it.
0: Thanks, buddy. Talk to you next week.
2: Nice job of the pie.
0: Oh, there it is.
2: One more time.
0: Pie in the face. Hey, love it. Okay, we got to go to break. That was Coast to Coast with the Arash Madani for Brian Gawley, Smart Investing Solutions. We're coming back with Clutch Performer and the NASCAR Report. 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
2: You know what? Clutch Performer is a Regina guy, plays at Point University, but Brady Bye, who's a catcher for the Regina Red Sox, off to a heck of a start. I think he's already got three home runs. He's leading the Sox, batting 500. Got to get out and catch those Sox out at Curry Field. It's a great night for baseball. Why wouldn't a guy spend some time up there? Way to go, Brady.
0: Yeah, they're playing tonight, tugging with the CFL home opener. Ooh,
2: a lot going on.
0: And the NHL playoffs.
2: Thank God we can get everything on our phones.
0: My clutch performer is your buddy that brought the KFC into Taylor Field back in the day. What was his name?
2: I can't say.
0: Well, statute of limitations.
2: No. And actually, it was a her.
0: What?
2: Yeah, it was a her. Yeah.
0: Oh, solid move.
2: Yeah.
0: Yeah. Clutch performance for Kelton Solar, Lumsden, Saskatchewan. 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You can look them up on Google, and they can help you out. Before NASCAR, quickly here, really good text message, but, oh, it's Sid. Sid from Lumsden. Love the show. Thanks, Sid. He says, the tradition of the CFL for the first game of the year should be a repeat of the Grey Cup in the winning city's venue. I would like to see that. I agree with Sid.
2: Sid, I don't disagree with you, and I think the CFL would like to have that too. This whole FIFA crap.
0: Here you go again.
2: Yeah. I'm anti-FIFA. I really am. I may not even watch, right? I'm not even going to follow.
0: We'll be watching it here.
2: I know. It's in the afternoon. It'll be on in the station. This whole FIFA crap has thrown the CFL schedule and everything into a flux. I had to be careful how I said that. And I think the CFL would like some of that $1.1 billion that went to FIFA to be put to them because they were thrown out of their stadiums. But anyway, that's my thought.
0: So anyways, I agree, Sid. Okay, yeah. NASCAR time?
2: Love it.
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2: What a finish. What a finish we had in Nashville. With two laps to go, the Joe Gibbs Racing teammates of Hamlin, Christopher Bell, and Chase Briscoe, all three were in the mix to win the race. Battling each other right to the finish, challenging for the lead. Bell and Hamlin switched spots. Briscoe tried to sneak through and couldn't. Each had a shot at the title, but Hamlin pulled ahead halfway through the final lap and held on for the win. I can't remember the last time one team, let alone Joe Gibbs Racing, took all three spots. The fourth teammate, Ty Gibbs, finished 13th on the day. Hamlin had to come from the back as he was assessed a penalty on the opening lap for jumping the start. They don't have that truck with the line like you want for buggy. You want to drive that? They don't have that enough.
0: Standard bred horses.
2: Yeah. They don't have that thing kind of thing. But okay. I thought of you and he jumped the line. I thought if they had Barney out there in the truck.
0: Barney driving the truck.
2: He'd have been in the right spot. Okay. This was Hamlin's third win of the season. I don't know if he's going to catch Reddick at 5, but he's on his way. With the win, Hamlin climbs to 97 points behind Reddick for the top spot. Van Ginsbergen, another one of your favorite names, had his best finish on the oval, finishing 5th and climbing in the standings 2 spots to 12th. Austin Cindric finished 26th. He said that wasn't much, but it moved him up into the field of 16 and in the playoff chase as he passed Ryan Preece, who finished 34th. This week, we move to Michigan for the Firekeepers Casino 400, another oval. Yeah, Fire Keepers Casino.
0: What a name.
2: I know. It's a go Sunday at 1 p.m. Kingspark Speedway has their second event of the year. They're going Saturday at 2 p.m. 2 days of racing. Going to be a ton of fun out there. Thanks, Crofty. Thanks, Crofter Electric.
0: 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Do you know on this day?
2: Go ahead.
0: Sports history. In 2008. So 2008 doesn't seem that long ago, but actually it kind of is 18 years now. Stanley Cup Final, Civic Center, Pittsburgh, Pennsylvania, Detroit. Defeats Pittsburgh 3-2 for a 4-2 series win. Red Wings' 11th championship. That was 2008.
2: Did Yzerman play? That would have been his last. Didn't he quit?
0: Was that the game that he played with like a no knee?
2: Wasn't that the end? Did he play after that?
0: You could look that up.
2: I'm going to have to.
0: When was Steve Yzerman's? Colson used to be really fast on this stuff.
2: Yeah,
0: when
2: we missed him.
0: Was Steve Yzerman's last game?
2: Why is my mic not working?
0: FIFA.
2: Why am I being...
0: May 1st, 2006. So he wasn't even in the lineup for that 2008. He was gone. That was like Zetterberg, Datsyuk, those guys against Crosby. And then... wasn't it Marian Hossa that got traded and then he just couldn't win?
2: Couldn't win.
0: And then ended up...
2: winning in Chicago.
0: Won in Chicago.
2: Yeah. I think he went from Detroit to Pittsburgh.
0: Exactly.
2: And then from Pittsburgh, he ended up in Chicago.
0: Yeah.
2: Yeah.
0: In 2008 already. Got some other predictions. A lot of people saying Saskatchewan, Hamilton, Grey Cup.
2: I like Hamilton out of the East. I do. I really like Hamilton.
0: I want to see, before it's done, a West team.
2: A Saskatchewan, Winnipeg,
0: no,
2: Grey Cup.
0: Winnipeg? No.
2: Well, just two West teams.
0: Winnipeg's old.
2: It could be Saskatchewan and BC in Calgary.
0: No, but I don't think Saskatchewan or BC will cross over. Yeah, although.
2: Can't say never.
0: Calgary's going to be in the mixer. Edmonton, Winnipeg. And you never know. The thing about any sport, football, for sure, that one injury derails things in a hurry.
2: Yeah, and it could be at any position.
0: I'm talking quarterback.
2: But quarterback for sure.
0: Like what team, and this is a question for Luke tomorrow, if he wants to go into the weeds.
2: Okay.
0: Or Farhan Lalji. What team, if they lose their starting quarterback, is in the best position? And I'm not jock sniffer. Like, I can't tell you every single
2: quarterback
0: in the league.
15: I would probably say Ottawa. Ottawa is probably in the best position if they lose their starting QB, because like Jake Maier and Drew Brown, they're about you know.
0: But they're kind of both like 5 cent commons.
15: So I don't they're think still in the best position if you're starting
0: your
15: QB
0: starter
15: goes
0: is great enough. And is that offensive line going to be able to protect them there?
2: You could say the same thing about Toronto if Chad Kelly and Arbuckle are there. But again, what's the rest of Toronto like? Can that supporting cast help those two? After that, out west, I think literally Winnipeg has got the best second quarterback.
0: You're going to get an Elgers my jersey
2: at
0: some point?
2: I'm in the fan club. I am.
0: Yeah.
2: I'll be in the fan club. Elgers my for sure is in the mix. And I think the Riders are there.
0: You know you don't.
2: I do.
0: You think Jack Cohn, you're just super confident in him going in.
2: All three of them. I don't say one of them.
0: It's real bullets now.
2: I know.
0: It's for real.
2: I don't think Calgary's got any hope of
0: Bruno. I'm not going to sit here and lie and say I'm confident with our second string and our backup quarterback if T-Mobile goes down, knock on wood. I'm not going to lie. I'm telling you, I'm not confident.
15: I think
0: let's go to the I formation and run the ball and run it again.
2: We're going to the wishbone.
0: And run it again.
2: We're going to the wishbone.
0: Tommy Stevens, let's go.
2: Student body left, student body right.
15: Like, every team feels bad when their starting QB goes down. Like, even like last year when BC kind of came and it was battle of the backups, Jake Maier versus Masoli with BC. BC's a very different looking team without Nathan Rourke at the helm.
2: Oh, without a doubt.
0: Without a doubt. Speaking to such obvious things, though. Like, it's... I'm trying to, like... Who's the backup in Edmonton now?
15: Taylor Powell.
0: Powell. You're good at this game.
15: Yeah, he's...
0: It's a God-given thing. You just know. You just know you're back.
15: Like, Taylor Powell's actually... That's actually a good point.
2: That's right. Taylor Powell's not bad.
15: He's really good. Like, there was a point in time where Taylor Powell was QB1 over Bo Levi Mitchell in Hamilton. Like, they were going to go with him, and then...
0: Okay. Yeah. I'm buying more of that stock than the Ottawa, maybe.
2: Who's behind Bo Levi?
15: It's Trey Ford, and then there's someone else, but I think Trey Ford's looking at QB3 at the moment is what I heard.
0: And then we still have terrible Terry Wilson, who just packed up and midnight moved out of Winnipeg. We got McLeod, Bethel, Thompson.
15: MBT, MVP?
0: He's not playing. He's waiting. He's down slinging it at some community park. And wherever
2: playing
0: he's
2: catch
0: from.
2: With the kids.
0: Yeah.
15: Taking in Hamilton, it's Jake Dolagala. Spent a little bit of time here with the Riders. Yeah.
2: I liked him.
15: Yeah.
2: I liked him. I wished better for him.
0: Yeah, I just liked him as a human.
2: Well, I thought the raw material was there, but didn't work out.
15: He's tall. Tall guy, if you've ever seen him.
2: He's a lanky fella.
0: I remember when I bought
15: He's
0: 6'7". I remember when I bought so much stock on Shea Patterson.
2: Oh, I never did.
0: I thought he was going to be... We are in good hands for a long time.
2: He's Montreal's backup, isn't he?
15: Yeah, I think he got... Oh,
0: and he was a bad interview. Anytime you ever heard him, him comment, like he was like kind of shy and standoffish, and
2: yeah, talking wasn't his strength.
0: That's obviously in this position. I like guys that have some personality, that want to have some fun, like Tommy Stevens. Like that guy could legit come and co-host the show.
2: You're the president of the fan club.
15: I think Shea Patterson did get released. He's not with Montreal currently.
0: Him and McLeod are having a catch. Yeah, hey, what are you doing tonight? Want to go play some catch?
15: Right now, it's Davis Alexander, Dustin Crum, and Anthony Brown Jr.
0: Why do I feel Dustin Crum's been in the league a long time, but he's never really played?
2: He has been in the league a while.
15: What are you talking about? Last year, there was the Crum back. Do you remember that with Ottawa?
2: Yeah. Him and Brownie.
15: He just put Ottawa on his shoulders and was like running the ball. He was like running around like a chicken with his head cut off.
0: Maybe Powell then, eh? Maybe Edmonton's in it, because I can't see. I'm not going to do anything to piss off Rider fans here, but I can't see Fajardo lasting the season. I can't see Caleros lasting. Well, you think it's five games.
2: Yeah.
0: The only thing in Edmonton, too, maybe we're not talking about, you got Justin Rankin. The Rankin family back there,
2: yep,
0: running the ball. Hey, sweet darling. Man, that was a bad
2: song. That was a bad
0: song. CanCon. It's like, I remember working radio, being like, I'm going to go bang my head against the concrete wall. I'll be back after this.
2: If Rankin could lead that team many ways. Yeah, he's a weapon in so many ways.
0: Great back.
2: Yeah.
0: I just don't, you know, what do they got around him?
2: Well, they went out and got some line. They went out and got some bodies to block for him, so he'll be impressive. I think Powell in Edmonton's okay. Crum in Montreal's okay. BC, what did I look up? There was three guys that I don't even know their real names. What do we got here? Chase Bryce and Caden Salter.
0: That was a bad laugh by me, by the way. Yeah. But anyway, Jeff and Weyburn. Oil and gas show.
2: Yep. It's
0: been busy down there. Winnipeg or Saskatchewan as best backups, ? They may both have great potential, but not this early in their careers. Give Sharky a white suit because that's a garbage take. He's going to make a reference to the Glad Man.
2: Yeah, okay. That's pretty bold.
0: Can we get Sprinkle of the Day?
2: I had a feeling he'd heard it.
15: No.
2: No Sprinkle of the Day?
0: We can't. Colson would let us do Sprinkle of the Day right now.
2: Man, I miss Colson.
15: You can...
0: We'll go to break. We'll come back.
15: I'm done with you guys, man.
0: We'll be right back.
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0: Canadian Football League starts tonight. The matchup everybody wanted, Montreal at Hamilton, 5:30 is kickoff. Cats are a slight underdog at home in that one. Game two of the National Hockey League Championship Final, known as the Stanley Cup. Canes, the fave on Sports Select, 195 to win in regulation. Vegas is 270. Over under 5.5 again. Western Canadian Baseball League, Medicine Hat taking on Regina. 7:05 at Currie. Moose Jaw's in Saskatoon. Weyburn at Swift Current. Major League Baseball starts at 5:15. Atlanta hosting the Blue Jays. 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We're going to talk flag football, and Glenn Suter is going to join. 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

0: Jess, spring seeding in the province is 80% done. Saskatchewan Agriculture's Samantha Marcino breaks it down region by region.
1: Yeah, the southwest region leads seeding progress at 91% complete, and this followed very closely by the west central region at 90% complete. The southeast region is 87%, and the northwest region is at 86%. The northeast and east central regions are lagging a little bit behind, and they are at 67% and 63% complete.
0: Pulse crops, including lentils and field peas, remain the most advanced in seeding progress, followed very closely by durum wheat. A milestone year delivered record momentum for Regina's Cathedral Village Arts Festival. Festival organizers say early indications point to attendance exceeding last year's record-breaking turnout of 50,000. With packed venues, busy streets, and strong fundraising throughout the six-day event, the 35th anniversary featured an expanded street fair and enhanced Indigenous programming through a partnership with the Sakewewuk Artists Collective. Organizers say thousands attended performances, exhibits, and cultural events, helping make this year's festival one of the most successful on record. Mosaic Festival of Cultures returns to Regina this week, bringing together 19 pavilions to celebrate diversity across the city. Mosaic runs tonight through Saturday, with transportation provided by special bus routes included in admission. Visitors can experience food, music, and entertainment from many communities. Festival Chair Terry Zwarich says four additional pavilions have joined this year, including new and returning cultural groups, and he talked about what that means.
2: What it means is that the communities that are coming in are proud of their communities. They want to show it off. It means that Regina is growing and growing in a positive way. It's always nice to see new cultures putting in the pavilions.
0: Organizers say the event also helps to support community programs through fundraising. Food support gets a major boost at Regina's Sophia House. An anonymous donor has committed more than $10,000 to provide good food boxes through Reach, helping stock the shelter with fresh fruits and vegetables for women and children fleeing violence. The first delivery included 80 boxes, followed by bi-weekly shipments through the end of the year. Sophia House says the donation will help combat food insecurity and allow families to focus on healing, stability, and rebuilding their lives. That's 620 CKRM News. Read more stories from around your community and around the province at sasktoday.ca and 620ckrm.com. Weather is next.
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5: Heading into a relatively quiet finish to the work week with minor weather makers impacting the area into the weekend. By the weekend, we'll start to see a little bit of shower activity, but the chance of rain is going to be quite low at 30 to 40% both Saturday and Sunday. Our forecast details, we're looking for a partly cloudy sky tonight. Nighttime lows near 9 degrees, light east to southeast winds. Chance of rain is low at 10%. Partly sunny, seasonably warm tomorrow. We head to 27 degrees Friday afternoon. East to southeast winds at 15 to 25, shift southwesterly during the afternoon. Chance of precipitation is low at 20%. Partly cloudy Friday night, 13 degrees. South to southeast winds increase to 20 to 35. Chance of precipitation 10%. Partly to mostly sunny, but there's a 40% chance of an afternoon shower on Saturday. Warm with a high of 27. Spotty showers and thunderstorms Sunday, mainly in the afternoon with a high of 22. Sunny 23 on Monday. With your 620 CKRM Precision Weather Forecast, I'm meteorologist Russ Murley.
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2: 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If you missed any of it, go back and listen in podcast form for Freeze Tallman Lumber. Elks preview with Morley Scott off the start. We're going to play that again for you in the back half here. Some CFL football before we get into the game this evening. Riley Armstrong, director of player development from the Philadelphia Flyers, Colby Armstrong's brother, but Riley's doing great things in Philly. A real fun interview there. We do talk a lot of hockey. Arash Madani, he did pie in the face. He lived up to his half of the bet that he lost, paid up his bet, I guess. And yes. Pie in the face. We also had Sprinkle. We haven't done Sprinkle of the Day yet. That's coming up. Glenn Suter's coming up and more. But let's go out on the line right now. We missed it before the top of the hour, but he's still there. They're sizzling over at Flowing Springs Golf Course. Brian Raymond joins us. We got another nice night here, Brian. The wind has settled down. People out there, I can hear it's busy in the background.
3: Absolutely, and you know, we're basking in the quiet of no wind. It's been the last couple of days have been fantastic. You know, a little bit damp at times, but it's been great with no wind. I mean, golfers will golf in anything as long as it's not windy.
2: I talked to a guy the other. I actually talked to a couple the other day. They went out and played it, and they said it is in unreal shape right now. Go through the specials, people that are listening that want to come in book maybe tomorrow, the weekend, or into next week, Bri.
3: Yeah, we're taking bookings. We book a week in advance, just so that folks know. And every day after 3 o'clock, it's only $40.50 to play. After 6 o'clock, it's our famous twilight rate, $23.50. Mondays and Wednesdays, if you're a lady or a senior over 60, $42. We also have a nine-hole rate. We have a youth rate. Lots of reasons to come out here. And right now, if you come out and pay for a green fee, we give you a $25 gift certificate towards one of our wonderful pair of Skechers shoes. They are so comfortable. It's amazing. And, it's just a great place to come out and play golf. And you're right. It's in great shape. It's very, very green out here.
2: It's fantastic for sure. Get out there. And looking at the forecast, too, looks like some good golf weather coming up. Before we let you go, what do you think tonight? Vegas wins, she's all over. Some people are saying sweep.
3: I think Carolina is going to be heard from again. I give them this tonight's game, and I think this is going to be a long series, especially if they win tonight. If they don't win tonight, going back to Vegas, things might get a little dicey.
4: If Carolina doesn't win tonight, they're in big trouble. They're in deep. It's tough to come back from 2-0 when you start at home.
3: Yeah. Exactly.
2: All right. 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
2: 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And yeah, it is in fantastic shape. Are we going to go out there and play it this year?
4: You going to have to play
2: Crofty
4: golf anyway?
2: Play golf?
4: No, he was once a year.
2: Who could we bring for a 3 and a 4? Curtis, do you golf? Curtis doesn't golf.
4: Colson doesn't golf.
2: Colson's going to be busy.
4: Colson's busy.
2: I'm sure we'll find. We'll find two listeners. Yeah. Brian Gawley? Does he play golf?
4: I don't know.
2: Brian Gawley come out?
4: Does Luke golf? I don't think Luke golf.
2: Luke golf's locked. There's one of our guys.
4: Okay.
2: Luke likes to go. I've never golfed with Luke as well. Curtis, direct us here. What are we going to do? What do we got? What do we got? We got both of them? Okay. So let's go out. Western Pizza guest hotline as we wait for Glenn Suter. We hope he's okay to join us for his regular feature here on
4: maybe ran into the
2: press coverage. Don't say that. It's scary. Joining us on the Western Pizza guest hotline right now, Cole Wilczynski. He is the coach of the U of R women's flag team. Cole, thanks for making some time today.
5: Well, thank you very much for having me out, you guys. It's really exciting times for flag football, not just in Saskatchewan, but in the Canada and the world. So, it's awesome. Thank you.
2: So, it comes out the other day, and I don't know how much you know about it, but it looks like U Sport and the university ranks in Canada is going to kind of jump into this thing for women's flag football. What do you know any more than we know from what we've read online?
5: Well, I found out at the exact same time as you guys by seeing the Football Canada Instagram, U Sport Instagram, and I've been bugging Mike Thomas from Football Sask and any person that I possibly could to get any more information. But for us right now, we're just really excited to see that U Sport is hopping on. Football Canada has been running the event. We're a national championship event for 5 years now, and that was great to see that kind of step in the right direction. But to see that U Sport is now hoping to adopt it and to, take us through a pilot program and hopefully get us up to the varsity ranks, everything is kind of, happening at the right time. So
4: where are you going to find players? Like, don't misunderstand me. Where does that start for you as you go and look for players to recruit for this team?
5: Well, for us right now, we kind of luck out. Regina, Saskatchewan, Saskatoon, we have been very fortunate to always be very competitive in the flag football space. When we go to the U16, U18, U19 nationals, we're always in the mix of a top three team. So we've been very lucky to produce a lot of really good homegrown athletes. Now, to answer your question, when we're starting to look outside of Saskatchewan, the development of elite female flag football is slowly building around us. Alberta and Manitoba, they have programs in place, but they've never really competed at the collegiate level at any of our events. So they don't necessarily have that. I don't want to talk poorly about their programming.
2: Manitoba, you're allowed to.
4: Yeah, you're allowed to speak poorly of Manitoba. We endorse that.
5: But they're coming in the right directions, definitely with the female side. There's a young girl, Maya Hansen, who just made Team Canada, who has been an absolute stud. And she actually played with our group of younger girls that ended up representing Team Canada a couple years ago. So we had a group of SAS girls, and she was one of the girls that they recruited over to come play with them. And she's making a splash. And there's always a handful of girls to find around us. Now, the hotbed of flag is Quebec. Quebec is, I would say, they're probably 5 to 10 years ahead of us in terms of what they are producing, the competition that they have. We're slowly trying to catch up, obviously, size of province and just how accessible it is for them to get around and compete is obviously in their favor. And we're slowly trying to build up to that. We hope that we can kind of continue the pipeline of girls that are local to continue hopefully elevating them up into the roles of being a part of the university program.
2: Go ahead.
4: So what does this look like from a competition standpoint? Are you talking about a tournament each weekend in a very city within Canada
2: he
4: West?
2: Has no idea.
4: What would you like to see? Yeah, I don't know. What's been announced?
5: I can tell you what I want.
4: Yeah, what's been announced?
5: Well, one of the things that I'm curious about is what Football Canada will do and U Sport will do in regard to when the season is in the first place. So out in Quebec and Ontario, they do stuff in the fall, but then the Football Canada National Championship was always at the start of May. So then there would be this odd off season for them to kind of build and do different tournaments and stuff. And you know, what we have done in the past is that we make our team in November. We participate in our adult flag football league. We went to a Saskatoon senior women's tournament. We try to bring in teams to come and compete, and then we go to the national championship for the past 5 years. So to see what direction that they are going to go or want to put this season, quote unquote, in is interesting. Now, ideally, I believe if they can put in some type of tournament circuit out in the Can West, so say Alberta hosts one, we host one, Manitoba hosts one, and then BC hosts one when they get their programs running. And then hopefully we can do a once a month stop kind of across the way, whether it be, you know, February in Manitoba, March in
2: Saskatchewan. Who wants to go to Manitoba for Saskatchewan in February?
4: Where are you playing in Manitoba?
2: Let's go to UBC in February.
5: Okay, fair.
4: Yeah.
5: But, you know, hopefully we can fork over enough money to get an indoor facility would be ideal.
2: Oh, yeah.
5: But, you know, that's another issue that just kind of, you know, makes a lot of problems for teams having that national championship in May is how do you afford indoor space to train, to practice.
2: Yeah.
5: You know, in Regina, it's pretty limited. We have the soccer center. We have the Den, which can't really have games in there. We have RSPC, an unbelievable training facility, but you can't host a game in there. Yeah. So we're really limited to those opportunities. Like even our games, like we play in the Adult Flag Football League through the winter. Well, we're playing Sunday nights at 9:30, 10:30, or 11:30 p.m. Yeah. Just to get some field time. So we'll see if they turn and want to put it into the fall. That obviously makes a lot of people's lives easier, but now you're kind of training in the off season and in the summer, and then that's hard to get girls from other communities to come over. Or they keep it status quo and they create a tournament circuit that kind of works through the winters, and you kind of earn your bid to that national championship. So we'll see.
2: It's going to be really interesting where this goes, and it's still so fresh, and obviously you're excited, mm-hmm. and I'm sure there's a lot of girls as a dad of a female mm-hmm. who loves playing competitive and just starting to get into competitive. I love it because it's growing in the States as well, right?
4: Yeah.
2: It's only a matter of time where, you know, Alabama is not going to want to lose in flag football, and there's going to be Scullies and all that. So yeah, this is just great stuff. Well, we'll have to bring you back on, Cole, and you find out any information, and you let us know, because this is we like to call ourselves the home of flag football here as well, the sports cage. But I appreciate you doing this today and kind of shedding some light on everything. And yeah, it's a very exciting time for you guys.
5: Yeah, thank you guys very much. You know, I hope that, you know, soon I can come with some more information and you know, hopefully we can start to map out what that looks like and you know, continue to recruit those girls. So.
2: That's right. All right, Cole. Have a great night. There he is. He's the coach of the women's flag team at the U of R currently. And I just think everything about that is going to be awesome. However it shakes down, it's still very new.
4: It is new.
2: Yeah. So we'll go that. We'll go to break, and then we think we got Suter now. What Suits will be in. We'll chat about this. We'll chat about some CFL and a whole lot more. It's a Sports Cage on the home of flag football in Saskatchewan. 620 CKRM.
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2: I know you wanted to be in that segment, but you were checking into your hotel and it sounds like the lobby was just there, the lineup to check in. Club check in? Like, do you even check in with the regular folk?
4: Shouldn't there be somebody waiting for you with your key to yeah. take your room?
12: One of the toughest things that when they do know you, and a lot of the Calgary Westin is where we stay when we're in Calgary, and I've heard that people aren't traveling. They're traveling to Calgary because that lobby was packed full. And it's the worst thing in the world when one of the staff comes up and says, "Hey, Glenn, Mr. Suter, do you want to come up?" And I just can't walk past 25 people to go right up front unless there's some sort of airport, you know, line. Like, I'll do that in the airport, but not in a hotel where people. Man, I can't do it.
2: 10, 15 people. Good. I can 25. that's good.
4: It's not a great look.
2: Yeah, we'll see how this goes because your internet at the Westin Calgary, or you must be on the high floors. It doesn't seem Sue Curtis is going to give us the nod. But anyway, I know you wanted to be on for that segment because it's exciting. No one really knows unless you have some inside info on how it's going to pan out. But women's flag football in U Sport just makes sense.
12: Well, it was just a matter of time. It really was. I mean, this sport is exploding, which is why many times, guys, I've said that I really hope that our network, the network that I work for, will get behind it from a television perspective, and we can start to even create and develop the friendlies, you know, that now it can be university friendlies across the country. It could be international friendlies where you're playing Mexico, the U.S., and Europe. So all of these events, I believe, now this is just personal opinion, but I believe would be great TV sports. I mean, you're seeing football, you're seeing athleticism, you're seeing great throwing and catching. And it's such a fast-paced, high-scoring game, as you guys know. So it seems to me to be built for television. The one thing I just caught the tail end of that interview you guys were doing. You ask about the scholarship angle and how quickly they think that flag football at university could be a scholarship sport.
2: I didn't. When we were texting, I kind of alluded that nothing's been released. Like, there seems like everybody's kind of in the dark a bit on, and I'm suspect there'll be some big briefing in the near future here. So then we'll bring it back on and we'll be able to answer a lot of those questions. But you hope that the U of R jumps in just with flag football and how we are in Saskatchewan. You hope the U of S instant rivalry. There'll be some schools that won't do it.
4: There will. Yeah. There will be some schools, but we've talked about some of the issues with the U of R. So hopefully they get that figured out and get that promoted properly.
2: Did we?
4: Yes, we have.
2: No. And you know what, Glenn?
12: Yeah.
2: TV and the game, it's where that tournament
4: format. Yeah.
2: Works really well because we're talking 50-minute games.
4: Yeah.
2: Like the games in Flag are quick. And I know some people are like, what? Well, then just extend the game. It's not how it's played. It's part of the sport. It's quick. It's fast. And yeah, it's exciting. I know some people, when they watch that pros versus, you know, whatever, they didn't care for it. Okay, that's fine. I don't care for some sports as I don't care for fishing. Some people can stand, sit and watch it and all that, right? So different strokes for different folks, but this sport is exploding. It'll be great. And then what did you want to mention, sorry, again on it? We got a bit of a delay.
12: Yeah, no problem. Yeah, sorry about this internet connection. I am in one of the top floors, actually. but when it comes to those who thought they weren't, you know, they didn't like the TV of flag football in that tournament with Tom Brady and those guys, you know, I think people initially are going to try and compare it. They're going to look at it and say, you know, I love tackle football. And I'm an NFL or a CFL or both fan, and now they're asking me to watch this form of football, and they're trying to compare it, and they're missing the aggression and the physicality. And I think you got to approach it as just a fresh new look, fast paced, scoring on every series, you know, great athleticism. You know, I'm reluctant to say basketball on turf. But it's sort of like that without the hoop. I mean, you're moving the ball quickly. You more than one guy can touch or girl can touch it after the snap. So you're lateraling and you know, you can have two or three quarterbacks. There's a lot of strategy involved, and as I said, like high scoring. So I think it's going to be an excellent TV sport, and when thousands and thousands of people are tied into it as either playing, their kids are playing, Barney, I'm thinking of you, mm-hmm. and you're coaching him and you're coaching your kids and the thousands and, you know, it gets up into 300,000-400,000 kids across the country, well, there's going to be automatic ratings.
2: Yep.
12: they're going to want to watch the sport.
2: I was hard on a kid. Couple weeks ago, not like hard, but like I was like, no, I said, you can't pout. I said, this is where we need you. This is where the team needs you right now. I said, so no pouting. Then he started crying. And I was like,
4: There's no crying in football.
2: And I said, the other coach went over and did. I'm like, I'm not good with the crying thing. I'm like, I grew up in a different era. But then he called me a prick at school to my daughter. I'm like, yes, chuck it up on the big board. I can play that role. I'm fine with that. Let's talk CFL football because we don't have that much time because you wouldn't butt in front of the line and get checked in faster.
4: Yeah.
2: But it starts tonight. Really intriguing matchup. And we've had a bunch of text messages here on the Prairie Land Rentals text line. And I think we all would have loved a rematch in Saski. Banner comes down. Let's go. The champs are playing. It's a rematch, but it's not how it works out. The Riders are off for a few weeks, but we got Hamilton Montreal today. What intrigues you about this one? What are you watching?
12: Well, I want to see if this injury situation with Davis Alexander becomes chronic, and is it going to be something that nags him for some time? I mean, he played a little bit in the preseason and hurt his knee again. And, you know, because of his style and the way he likes to create with his legs, I just, you know, I hope he's been instructed. Like in our game tomorrow night, Winnipeg and Calgary, I was on a Zoom with Vernon Adams, and I basically said to Vernon, please don't be careful. You can't be careful, but please be smart when you run the ball. I mean, when you go across the board, our quarterbacks in the league this year are all-star caliber, all with experience. Some guys are going straight to the Hall of Fame, and the guys like Zach Kolaris and Bo Levi Mitchell that are going tonight. So that's one thing. I can't wait to see the Bo and Kenny Lawler connection get going. I think Hamilton will have a very good team. But you have to, when you play against Montreal, it's going to stay the same as long as Noel Thorpe is their defensive coordinator. You have to figure out their defense. And it's complicated. It's all over the map. It's unconventional. And even veteran quarterbacks sometimes get fooled. So those are the kind of things I'll be watching in this one tonight.
4: I think the bigger game of the weekend, and no offense to the one you're covering, is the Elks Red Blacks, because both those teams are desperate for a great start. Like, incredibly desperate. What do you see out of that game on Saturday night?
12: Well, I keep thinking with more stability at quarterback with Cody Fajardo that Edmonton, I thought their defense last year played well enough to be a playoff team. I thought they have maybe the most explosive tailback. I won't say best because there's, some Saskatchewan fans believe their guy's the best. And I know there's Calgary fans that think that their guy's the best. But he's explosive in Justin Rankin and probably more explosive than any back in the league. So you combine him with stability at quarterback with Cody Fajardo, who knows, he might not be the most, Cody might not be the most dynamic player in the league, but he knows how to win games. He knows how to manage through them. He knows how to win them. He knows when it's important to make that big throw that he has to connect with. If you're watching the stream, you just saw one of them on a dig route for first. So, I'm expecting that to be the most improved team in the league. I really am, as far as wins and losses, because they were improving last year. But I think the win and loss column is going to change for Edmonton this year. I really do. I think they're poised to be the comeback team here. Ottawa's still got a bunch of question marks starting at quarterback. Mayer is good, but he had an opportunity in Calgary and didn't make the best of it. So that's a big question mark there.
2: Okay. Season's here. Revved up. You have a good call out there in Calgary, and then next week I'm off. You won't be talking to me, so somebody else will be filling in.
4: And the Westin Hotel was the birthplace of the Caesar cocktail.
2: Whoa.
12: Yes. And still has the keg down in the lobby. Still has the keg down in the lobby too.
2: Really?
12: That I can make a reservation.
4: Yeah.
2: Historic.
4: The Westin Hotel is the birthplace of the Caesar
2: in
4: cocktail.
2: Calgary?
4: In Calgary.
2: Really? I'll have to fill us in more. Okay, thanks, Suits. Have a good one, bud.
12: Okay, thanks, guys.
2: There he is. 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
2: No.
4: Okay.
2: But I'm sure if you go in there and you want to wheel and deal. 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
22: Without a doubt you would.
2: Watch it be like a 2-1 game now. But
4: I can't see it.
2: Starting with the Golden Knights, Hurricanes, 5.5. The over pays 175, the under pays 185, and then Vegas is 270, Carolina's 195. Guess what I took there?
4: You took Vegas.
2: I took the tie. I think this thing's going into overtime at 355.
4: You know, it's pretty tight. It's pretty tight. Marner and Svechnikov, I take Marner. And
2: this is the props. You're talking props.
4: Yeah, prop shots. Yeah. Ehlers or Theodore. Theodore had three in the last game. Three helpers.
2: Dorofeev and Stankoven, that's shots on net. Depends, power plays.
4: Yeah.
2: Vegas had zero power plays.
4: Dorofeev did not have a great night.
2: He's learning. 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Sportselect.com. 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Generate a QR code and just go to your Lotto Spot retailer. But then let's go to the CFL game this evening.
4: What do we got there?
2: Oh, it's off the board. It expired because we're just a little too late. Unfortunately, we can go Stamps and Bombers tomorrow night. We'll talk about that. We got the over unders. This is where the early in the season, the over unders, and just watching the forecast.
4: Exactly.
2: Are the offenses going to be firing on all? I hit last night.
4: 47.5.
2: I hit the Knicks.
4: Did you?
2: Yep. Nice. 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Okay. CFL chat. I'm actually interested to watch that game tonight. I'm going to give you the split screen.
4: Oh, I got to get two TVs going. Yeah.
2: Yeah. I can split it up.
4: I don't have that much technology. No. But I have multiple televisions.
2: Curtis has an RCA. I don't know if it's if he can do it on his either.
4: Is that the big chest one on the floor?
2: RCA TVs. But we're at the beginning of the show for your CFL goodness. We did our Edmonton Elks preview, so we'll go to break. We come back. It's Morley Scott, voice of the Edmonton Elks. It's a Sports Cage on the home of the Riders, 620 CKRM.
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10: Joining us on that Western Pizza guest hotline, I've never talked to this man in my life. I've heard him call games throughout the years. Does a fantastic job. Yep. Voice of the Edmonton Elks, Morley Scott is with us. Morley, thank you very much for joining us here in Sasky on this Thursday.
11: My pleasure, guys. Good to be here. I can't wait for my first trip to Regina so I can have some Western Pizza, too. It's always the highlight in the hotel room while I'm doing my game prep. Eating the Western Pizza is always great.
12: Love to hear that. Love it. Yeah.
10: And if you, I'm sure your hotel room has a nice little fridge, and it's really good the next morning before you head back.
11: You know what?
10: Back.
11: I like it room temperature in the morning. So, you know, it's good for breakfast, but I like it room temperature. I don't like it too cold in the morning.
10: Morley, you get along just fine here in the Sports Cage. We're all talking the same thing. You guys open up traveling into Ottawa. Just first off, you camp the mood with the Elks. I know there was some calling out of guys early on that I read things, you know, the veterans were getting after it, but just kind of what's the mood around the Elks after camp and now after all the cuts?
11: Pretty positive. I think they're pretty happy with the way camp went. I think the veterans on the Elks, like the veterans on every CFL team, are looking forward to turning the page and playing real games now. You know, preseason's for the prospects, right? Regular season's for the veterans. So they'll get into it now. They start in Ottawa on Saturday, and they're looking forward to a good season after having a good training camp. They split their preseason games. Not that the scores in those games really matter, but they got what they wanted out of it as far as

0: evaluation goes, and they feel ready to go. I talking to Cody Fajardo today, and he was just saying, let's turn the page, like let's get after it. He played two series in both games, and that's the thing he's looking forward to most, is just getting in a rhythm, getting in a groove, and playing the entire football game on Saturday.
1: How do you see Malik Kearney fitting in there?
0: Very well. He's a really good player, right?
1: Yes, so
0: they'll take all the good players they can get. I was talking to him today as well, and we got talking about how he and Jared Brinkman on that right side of the line are going to work so well together. He says we're going to dominate. He gets to the quarterback. He can drop back and be athletic. He can do so many things, and even if he's not getting sacks or tackles, he's causing problems, and he's opening it up for the guys at the other end of the defensive line to do something. So I'm looking for, he didn't play much in the preseason, didn't play at all in game one, played a little bit in game two. So I'm looking forward to watching him play a whole lot this season.
2: Edmonton went through a little bit of trouble on both sides of the ball last year. There wasn't one that was regularly consistent. They had to improve. Which one do you think they made the most progress with, the offense or the defense?
0: I think the most changes were on offense for sure, and I think that's where they needed to make the most improvement. The defense, pretty much, except for Niles Morgan moving on to Ottawa, I think the defense is pretty much the same defense they had at the end of the year. The defensive backfield is the same five guys. The linebackers are a little different. Nick Anderson is back from injury, missed most of last year, and he's going to go at the middle linebacker spot. Joel DeBlanco is going to step in and be a starter and a regular for the first time in his career, the first overall pick from 3 years ago. He's going to be at will, and they'll have Kenny Logan on the other side at the Sam linebacker spot. So that's the only real changes, and they were all here last year and played a lot last year. The D-line, they added Kearney and lost Ceresna, but for the most part, they're the same. And that defense got better as the year went along. They had a tough start last year, gave up a ton of points early, but got much better as the season went along. So they're starting at a better spot now this year to get better at. It's the offense that needed to have the little to be reworked a little bit, and Ed Hervey really reworked the offensive line courtesy of the Hamilton Tiger Cats as he went in and bagged those three big boys from Hamilton to put on the offensive line. It also stole their backup quarterback and one of their receivers as well, but he got Austin Mack before free agency opened up. So offense is where they needed the most improvement, and I think they went out and they handled their business. So we'll see how long it takes them to kind of gel together and become a real good offense. Until then, let's hope the defense holds them in there in every game.
2: One of our listeners who wrote in already is about Ottawa and Edmonton is probably the most interesting game for the first week of the season.
1: Subjective,
2: but I would agree that it's interesting to see two teams that made some changes that are looking for a fresh start. What do you guys expect from the Red Blacks as you head in there?
0: They're two similar teams because they're both kind of in doing the same thing, right? The Elks started their rebuild last year with the new regime. Red Blacks are starting it this year. They went out and they did a bunch of stuff in free agency to improve their team. And, they're like kind of where the Elks were last year at this time, right? Going into the season, they look like they're going to be better, but you don't really know for sure. You got to see them play and find out where they land. So the thing that interests me about this game is, both these teams, notoriously, especially the Elks, are poor starters to seasons. The Elks haven't won a season opener since 2019. They came back from COVID, they've started the collective seasons, the five seasons, 0-25. That includes an 0-9 and an 0-7 in there. So they have had some poor starts in the last 5 years. And I think the focus for them especially, but I think Ottawa as well, is get off to a good start. So one of these teams is going to be tied for first place in their division when the night's over. One of them is going to be going, okay, hope we played well enough to get back at it next week and play better. So that's really an interesting part of the football game on Saturday. It's the fact that both these teams are kind of focused on getting a good start, and one of them's not. It may play well, but they're not going to get, one of them's not going to get the win.
1: I really liked him. We had him on the show. His story is fantastic. Joe Robustelli. He leaves us. I was hoping he was going to get back.
2: So did I.
1: Yeah. He's in Edmonton. He's one of those new offensive pieces. I'm sure he'll fit in well. What have you seen from him so far in camp? And did, I don't know if he did play the preseason games, but what have you seen so far from him?
0: Not much, because he hasn't played a lot. He's been hurt. He's not going to play in week one. He'll be on the one game, I believe, going into week one. So he started strong at camp and looked okay, played in the first game, and then I believe he got hurt in practice between the two preseason games, and we haven't seen him on the field in a week. Coach Mark Killam says it's not that serious, but it looks like it's serious enough to keep him out of the game on Saturday. In fact, he's definitely not going to play in that game. So we're going to have to wait a little bit to see on Joe Robes. I had one good long conversation with him in the offseason. Good personality, really like him. And, you know, he's a big guy, and he's got a chance to, you know, have that pop season where he kind of has a breakout year and becomes a true threat. So I'm looking forward to seeing him get it in the lineup. And hopefully the Elks have the bye week after week one. So hopefully by week three, he'll be ready to go and he can make an impact.
2: No kidding, having the bye week. We're experiencing that right now where we're all sitting around on our hands. And
0: you guys got a bye month, don't you?
2: Yeah, the oddest schedule maker in the history of football put this one together.
1: Yeah.
2: I don't know what they were drinking.
1: Like I said, guys are going to come back with like new kids.
0: Yeah. it's crazy to me. It's crazy to me that the defending champs aren't playing in week one. I mean, that's, you know, being at home week one, putting up a banner and showing off a little bit. That's what pro sports is all about, right? When you win the championship. And also kind of, I understand with Toronto and BC because of the FIFA thing, and they got to take their byes early because they've been kicked out of their stadium. So the more byes they take, the fewer games they miss at home. But to have three teams off in week one is kind of kooky to me, but it is what it is. It's the CFL, right? So it's stuff like that happens.
2: I don't disagree with you one bit. However, I think it's going to be interesting to watch BC play in the interior, and I wish Toronto had done something similar with that to see some rebound of that.
0: I can't believe what the Argos did. They screwed their fan base and they put their players in a bad situation. Oh yeah, go play a home game in Winnipeg and Saskatchewan. That's crazy. And Hamilton, your biggest rival. But they chose to handle it the way they did, and the BC Lions chose to handle it the way they did. Kept the team in the province. Kept it close enough to Vancouver where people can go if they want to, and they're smart enough to play the games in Kelowna against the two Alberta teams, because everybody in Alberta goes to BC in the interior for their vacation in the summer, right? So you're here, you might as well go to the game, right?
2: Yeah, exactly. Get off your boat and go to the game. That's what they're saying.
1: Saskatchewan people are tagging along.
2: Yeah.
1: Mateo, just because we want to get out of here in the mosquitoes.
2: How do we get out of this winery and get to the game? That's what we want to know.
1: But you know what? You're fortunate because you get to call one of those games there, right? Like, who knows when we're going to see this again?
0: You're right. I'm looking forward to it. We get three games like that. I mean, we did the game in Langford, BC, and our broadcast location was on scaffolding built at center field. We were two floors up. We had to take, it was described to me as a rich man's ladder to get up. It's one of those ladders that's got that little angle to it. So the old guys like me don't fall over backwards with our backpack briefcases on. But we climbed up there. Great sight lines, almost too close because it was hard to see on the far side of the field because we were too close and kind of low. And then we did our game on Friday night at Clark Stadium, which was kind of cool.
2: Yes.
0: Especially for the old crew in Edmonton who went to games at Clark Stadium back in the day. So it was the first CFL game at Clark Stadium since August 23rd, 1978, when Tom Wilkinson threw a 15-yard touchdown pass to Waddell Smith. And they beat the Winnipeg Blue Bombers. So it was a pretty cool night with lots of nostalgia. Unfortunately, there was lots of rain and a one-hour lightning delay, too. But it was a pretty cool night. So we get three of those games. We got those two in the preseason. Then we're going to Kelowna, which will be, from what I understand, the nicest stadium of the three because they have the Okanagan Sun there in the BC Junior League, and it's a pretty nice stadium. So I'm looking forward to that.
1: Okanagan Sun's got a lot of money. They chartered that whole plane of family and everybody in when they played the Thunder.
2: Yep.
1: I'm like, oh, these guys ain't short on cash. There's some winery money around there. I called a provincial final in Lloydminster once. They got me to drive the Jeep up of the station on a riser, and I was like 21, and I'm like, I ain't driving that thing on there. And then they did it, and then nothing worked, so I had to do it over a cell phone. It was like, that's getting your chops, as they say. Eh?
2: Yeah,
1: it's a
2: exactly.
1: God-given thing, some people will say.
0: I did that up in Wascasoo when I was working in Prince Albert. I did the Wascasoo lobster golf tournament from a golf cart driving around too, right? So
1: the lobster,
0: you gotta do what you gotta do.
1: That. I'm going up there Sunday. I play in the thing. I've been in it for, I remember those days. And then it was like Munsey did it and Shoochuck did it. And they used to call the play-by-play.
0: Grant Shoot.
1: You should shoot her.
2: You play-by-play a golf tournament?
1: It was great.
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0: Yes.
2: That's awesome.
3: Martin Ring on 5. Looks like he's got driver.
1: Marley, what's the mood? Obviously, losing the owner after taking over, that was very sad. But what's the mood with the fans? What season tickets at? I don't know if you know that. Obviously, that's such a big stadium, right? So even if you do get a good crowd a lot of nights, it's like, oh, does it look empty? Where are we with season tickets and the mood from the fans?
0: We've been told that the renewal rate was higher than it's been in years for the Edmonton Elks this year. I don't know how many new season tickets they sold on top of it. My sense of this is the fans are just dying for a win, just dying to see this team succeed. And when and if that happens, they'll come back and they'll be there and it'll start to be, it's never going to get to the old days where they had 50,000 out and people, games were blacked out and people drove to Red Deer to watch them on TV. That's never going to happen again, right? Because it's a different world we live in now. But I think this city and this fan base, the fans that come now, there's very loyal fan base, very, very loyal fan base. They love this team. But there's obviously been some problems over the last few years from the name change, from COVID, from the losing streak at home, running through all the coaches and GMs they've had and the presidents. That's over with now. That's all settled. They've got continuity. They've got stability. And I think if they start to win some games, I think we'll start to see a much bigger fan base coming to the games at Commonwealth Stadium. And you're right. It's a huge stadium. When it seats 60,000, you get 25 out. It still doesn't look that big, right? But it doesn't matter. That's why they closed the top deck and only sell tickets right now in the lower deck, but they're working hard. They're doing everything they can to be in the community and to get deals for people to come to games. And the football team's got to back them up now, back up the marketing team with some wins to get some people excited.
1: Well, let's hope that, because I think, and maybe just close on this, the West, it's going to be a dogfight. I had Kenny Wiebe on from the Winnipeg Free Press yesterday. He was talking about the division that the Jets play in Minnesota in hockey, and it's like that's what the West and the CFL is going to be like this year. I don't know if you're a prediction guy, but what do you see in the West?
0: A dog's breakfast. I mean, it could go any way. I see BC probably the best team. I don't know how far the Riders are going to fall back depending on their losses. I don't know what Calgary got better this week with the signings they got. So, although they're not playing in the game tomorrow night, but I see BC on top and the big question mark to me is Winnipeg. Was that a step back last year or was it just a blip? Right. They kind of made the changes this offseason that they should have made last offseason, I think, to get younger and better. So we'll see. And can Zach Collaros come back after, let's face it, a subpar season for him last year? So we'll see how they bounce back. I wouldn't be surprised if all five teams in the West could finish third in the East, because the bottom half of the East, I don't know, is going to be that good. So we'll see how it plays out. Only one can cross over if that's the case, but it's going to be good. It'll be the best division as it always is, right? And it'll be very, very, very, very competitive. I'm looking forward to it.
1: There would have been the rule change. As many crossovers as possible. Record stinks. You're out. It's all West.
0: Hey, hashtag one division, man. That's my life. I think that's the best way to go. It's one league. It's one country. It's one league. Let's just put everybody in the same division and play. I guess you could still have divisions to give two teams kind of the bye or first place or whatever. Yeah. But just to have the best six teams or 12 teams, 12 out of 9 are going to make it next year, right? So let's just set it up so that we got the best teams in the playoffs. And I guess starting next year, when only one team misses it, the best teams will be in the playoffs. But maybe it's not the way you want it.
1: And let's get you broadcast, guys, to Quebec City. That's what I want to see. Quebec
0: I'm already City practicing. Duchenne show, please. Duchenne show, s'il vous plaît.
4: Right. Love it. Love right it. On.
1: Get your Western pizza order in when you come. Yeah. It's a classic. Marty, thanks so much for doing this. Have a great call this weekend. Should be a very interesting game, interesting season, and we'll have to catch up again here on the show soon.
0: I look forward to it. It was our first chat. I hope it's not our last. Good to talk to you guys.
1: It was good. Definitely not. There he is. Voice.
0: You bet.
1: The Edmonton Elks joining us from Edmonton on the Western Pizza guest hotline. Morley Scott. It's a